0: Toyota track drying team has got them spaced out as they are taking care of the front straightaway. Also see the jet dryers making their way down pit lane. So plenty of this racetrack is getting a little TLC and some attention as we try to get things started here for the Cracker Barrel 400. Nick Yeoman, Brad Gilley, Pat Patterson here in the PRN booth as we continue to wait things out. We're going to go racing for 400 miles tonight in the Cracker Barrel 400. It is race number 14 of this 2026 season. And Brad and I touched a little bit about this earlier in the pre-race show. We are now halfway through the regular season. So if you're a driver that's maybe on the outside of the top 16 and you're thinking about running for a championship, the sand is starting to run out of the hourglass. It's time to get going.
1: No, there are some drivers that go into what I like to call the summer swing, because this Nashville really, for me, kicks off what I like to call the summer swing. We're here. We go up the Irish Hills of Michigan next week. It's a trip to Pocono, a couple of really challenging road courses. The one, of course, on Coronado Island, we have no idea exactly, other than it being long and a lot of really tight turns. You don't know a lot about that right now. And of course, we know we'll be in Sonoma to witness that there. But the bottom line is that, you know, if you're anywhere in that, 17 to maybe 13th in the points, okay, just outside or just maybe inside a little bit, I mean, I really think, Brad, that we probably can almost solidify the top 16 drivers before we ever, get completely through the month of July. I don't know, but what, there may be some surprises, between here and there, but when you look at the way the points are laid out right now, and you look at where Tyler Reddick's at and starts sliding back through the field, I mean, there's room for movement, but there's not a lot of room, and you're going to have to do some spectacular things if you want to go from 18th into, the top 12 or 13 drivers.
2: Best thing we have right now is the fact that stage racing is a part of this chase system. And with stage racing, that means you have an option to or the opportunity to gain 20 extra points per race. If you get the race win, you get 15 more points than what you even did last year. That's 20 points above second place. And we've seen a lot of movement in and out of the chase standings right now. Now, there is no more winning you're in. But a win can certainly move you up quite a bit. We saw drivers move as much as four positions after the Coca-Cola 600, and with a sample size of 13 races, that's pretty incredible. I look forward to what the second half of the regular season brings. Now, the good news is what we're hearing from NASCAR is we are about, less than 15 minutes away from them wanting to have the command to fire engines here for the Cracker Barrel 400. We talked about just how fast this track is drying, and it is drying very, very fast. So what they're shooting for is 7:15 or so, command to fire engines, and we look forward to that. Or 7:25, rather, the command to fire engines, so we look forward to that.
0: And the beauty is, Brad, you get 38 stock cars with their engines fired, turning some laps around here. That will put the finishing touches and help some of the track drying efforts as well. So that is the most positive news of all, that we are certainly getting close. So look down. Most of the cars have taken those car covers off. In fact, a few of them are coming off as we speak. So we're getting closer and closer to going racing here for the Cracker Barrel 400 in what has turned out to be, I think it's going to be a pretty nice evening for racing. As you look at the skies to the north, to the south, to the east, to the west, all around this place, there are no more threatening showers. And we are anticipating that once we get started, we are not going to be stopped other than for your typical pace-slowing stage breaks and cautions and accidents. And we certainly like talking about that stuff, Brad, more than the rain, because, partner, you have had your fill over the last week and a half here on the NASCAR calendar.
2: Hey, look, there has been a lot of drought enders on the NASCAR
0: That's
2: schedule,
0: right,
2: which is a great thing. But the other great thing is we're going to go racing here in short order. Some of the teams had taken off their car covers. Some of them have left them on. Here in about a minute, NASCAR has told them that they will have an adjustment period. Now, we talk about impound racing, and you're like, wait a second, I thought these cars were impounded after practice yesterday, and they can't touch them. Well, they can. There are still some things they can adjust on their cars, air pressure in the tires and things like that. And NASCAR gives them an adjustment period to be able to do that. There is an inspector at every single car watching what they're doing, making sure that they keep everything on the up and up. Of course, we've got post-race inspection. That will happen after the event as well. But these are all good signs, and that's the reason why I bring it up, because they get the adjustment period to work on their cars. They're going to have the drivers come to their cars here in just over 10 minutes, and shortly after that,

0: we will get a command to fire engines for the Cracker Barrel 400.
1: It's the ever-changing world of NASCAR, and certainly all these teams have been dealt curveballs before. We saw yesterday when we had some rain roll in, ultimately washed out qualifying. We saw a mad dash for these teams to get through the NASCAR tech inspection process, to get out there for an Allscape 45-minute practice session. So these teams were hustling then. They'll be hustling to make those last-second adjustments before we fire the engines here at Nashville Super Speedway, because

0: All right, so this is pretty cool. Earlier, we were watching, we talked about the Fan Zone and Cracker Barrel's presence in the Fan Zone. They have a lot of really neat things. One of them is a mini storefront, and we were watching them earlier pull that mini storefront into the infield and sitting here wondering, okay, what are they going to do with that? That's the backdrop for Victory Lane. It is sitting in the middle of the infield right now. And
1: that's amazing.
0: Yeah, whoever gets that Gibson guitar is literally going to look like they just won the race right in front of a Cracker Barrel. That is so fantastic.
1: Yeah, I think we were all curious, like, is that thing going to the Fan Zone? Are they going to hand out some treats? But no, that's a Victory Lane prop. I love that. And, yeah, they're already setting it up. And, yeah, that's going to create for some pretty cool photos and videos ultimately when we end this night.
0: Yeah, for sure. Ryan Blaney was telling Andrew Curlin and I during the preseason about his win last year here. And not only do you get the Gibson Les Paul guitar, this is made by the Gibson Custom Shop, by the way, in Nashville. It is a highly sought-after prize. Whether you're a race car driver or having a Gibson Custom Shop Les Paul is a highly sought-after prize for anyone. But the other thing, Ryan Blaney's like, yeah, I got a couple of rocking chairs from Cracker Barrel for the win. Those sit out on the front porch. That's like literally he and his wife Gianna, when they go sit out on the front porch, they just sit in some Cracker Barrel rocking chairs. What a nice prize to be able to have something you can use.
1: I got a good chuckle. I think one of those rocking chairs was in the media center earlier this weekend. Shane Van Gisbergen was sitting in it, and I'm like, well, that's not your typical chair that you see drivers sit in when they're delivering press conferences or getting peppered with questions from those of us in the media, and Shane looked quite comfortable in that rocking chair, so certainly that's a nice little added bonus for whoever gets the victory tonight.
0: I'm feeling like we could use some of those for our broadcast booth.
1: Oh, well, the later we go into the night, Brad, I'm going to run out of steam, and you put me in a rocking chair, I will rock myself to sleep. That may not be a great idea, but you're right. I mean, summer months coming out, there's nothing better than enjoying a nice summer night out on the porch, sitting in the rocking chair, maybe enjoying a nice beverage or a pina colada. So certainly there are lots of opportunities to take advantage of a rocking chair.
0: Yeah, like we saw yesterday, by the way, before we practiced for the NASCAR Cup Series, the track is drying itself ahead of a lot of the track drying equipment getting to it as well, which is kind of a cool thing. You know, we see jet dryers out there. We see the Toyota Tundra track drying team. The Suburban propane dryers are out there getting things worked off for pit road. We've got Elgin sweepers picking up any standard water that might be out there. But the track itself is drying ahead of the track drying equipment getting there.
1: Yeah, and the thing I love about a concrete racetrack is just how visually you can see that surface change when it dries. We noticed yesterday, especially when the sun was out before the O'Reilly race, man, that thing, it would start completely saturated, then you'd see the streaks, then you would see that light-colored concrete that we're used to seeing here around the Nashville Super Speedway. So the track drying efforts continue. The jet dryers have now reached pit entrance. Got to get that part of the racetrack as dry as possible as well if we get some green flag pit stops like we hope to see tonight to really put the pressure on those pit crews for them to perform. So certainly we're getting close, Brad, as you touched on. They're still eyeing a 725 firing of the engines, and we're going to keep our fingers crossed that we can hold to that.
0: Yeah, and that's 725 local time, by the way. A lot of times we talk in terms of Eastern time, and people on the East Coast are going, wait a second, it's 8:13 right now. We're in the Central time zone, and because I like to live in it, as I like to refer to as the good time zone. So we're talking about 7:25 local time.
1: Explain this to me. I didn't know there was a right or wrong.
0: I'm just saying, I grew up in the Central time zone in Fort Worth. It's the good time zone. Our prime time started at 7 o'clock. Our news came on at 10 o'clock, and everything just fit in right there perfect.
1: I'm one of these goofy guys. That I live up in the state of Indiana, in Lafayette, West Lafayette area, and I'm kind of right there on the edge where once you go just a few miles to the west, you get into Illinois, you start crossing over into the Central time zone. So I don't know.
0: You're in a time warp sometimes.
1: Yeah, well, yeah, in more ways than one. You have no idea. But

0: it's up for debate, but it certainly, I think where you grow up and where you're born has a lot to do with it.
1: I would agree. I see the virtue of all of it. It's just a joke I like to make with my friends. But, yes, so it is now 7:14 local time, and that means we are just a couple of minutes away from them calling the drivers to their cars, meaning the drivers literally need to get in their cars, get their helmets on, get their head and neck restraint system strapped up, and get ready to go for a command to fire the engines as well. We will have a competition caution somewhere around lap 35. And we say somewhere around lap 35, a natural caution could come out at lap 30, and NASCAR would call that the competition caution. The rules of a competition caution race dictate that if there is a caution earlier, or if a car needs to come down pit road before what is officially declared the competition caution, they can change tires, they can make adjustments, they can do all of those things. They cannot, however, add Sunoco race fuel. They want that competition caution to be a check of the tires. They don't want it to be a strategy play for the race teams.
0: Certainly watching some drivers walk down pit lane. Connor Zilich has gotten to his car. I see Coca-Cola 600 champion Daniel Suarez. He's making the walk down pit lane, saying hello to Ross Chastain's crew. He's making his way to his race car as well. So we are getting closer and closer. And anything that you were doing back in the garage area, it's time to button up and get your rear end out on a pit lane. Brad, we saw plenty of activity back in the garage area. Darius Rucker, who's now a minority owner of the Legacy Motor Club, I guess he was performing an impromptu concert that maybe by request of Jimmy Johnson. So some fans got a little entertainment earlier today.
1: Yeah, all of a sudden you look at the Legacy Motor Club transporters and you're like, man, why is that big crowd there? Look, we know Jimmy's a big deal and he's the owner of that race team. But as you mentioned, Darius Rucker signed on as a part owner of Legacy Motor Club. He was sitting on a stool, guitar in hand, performing to the folks in the garage. How cool is that at a NASCAR race?
0: I mean, it's just proof. You never know what you're going to see, and what an opportunity for the fans who, we're just walking around the garage area trying to spot their favorite driver, get a picture, an autograph, and all of a sudden you get a guy who is sold a lot of records, performed a lot of big concerts, and has had a lot of hit songs, and a fascinating career, too, right? I mean, bursts on the scene as the lead singer of Hootie and the Blowfish, and they have all their success, and then doubles back with a single country career, and he's been very successful on both fronts, and obviously awesome to have him involved with NASCAR as well on the ownership side.
1: Yeah, just simply a great guy all the way around, so it's really cool that he's involved in this and has been around NASCAR for many, many years, which is a really cool thing. Nick, we're almost ready to go racing here. They're now working on the finishing touches of some of the things. You have to make sure that the apron at the entrance of pit road, for example, is dry. That's where the cars are going to be blowing it up from about 150 miles per hour to pit road speed here, 45 miles per hour. You have to make sure the acceleration lane at the exit of pit road is dry, as well as several other places. But that's just kind of the last little bits that we're working on here to get things dried up.
0: Yeah, from the wall down to the apron, the racetrack looks completely bone dry. Just got a few finishing touches below the apron here on the front straightaway. You had about four or five jet dryers that are making their way below that yellow line. And based on the racing I saw on Friday and Saturday night, Brad, I'm glad they're doing that because, yes, this racetrack is plenty wide. We saw them go 2 and 3 wide on the actual racing surface. But there were some times, especially on a late restart last night, Justin Allgaier went down below the yellow line. That's allowed at a racetrack like Nashville Super Speedway. So they will use every inch of this racetrack. We know that about NASCAR drivers. So certainly every bit of that racetrack needs to be made sure that it is completely dry. And that's why right now we're just working on the area below the apron, which is an excellent sign that we are getting very, very close to firing engines and racing here in the Cracker Barrel 400.
1: Yeah, it is a wonderful thing. We appreciate you sticking with us. We appreciate all of our affiliate radio stations as well for hanging out with us also. And, you know, a lot of times rain comes in, we lose the racetrack, and we turn programming back to our local stations. This was one of those where we just simply don't know how fast we're going to get back to racing, and now we do. And we want to be able to hang out with you and have you hang out with us here at Nashville Super Speedway as we get set for the Cracker Barrel 400. So thank you so much to all of our affiliate radio stations out there. We're about to deliver you some awesome racing. 300 laps around this 1.33-mile concrete oval make up the 400 miles of the Cracker Barrel 400. And, man, Nick, we are kicking off the second half of the regular season here tonight. Do we find a first time for 2026 winner, or do we see the strangle?

0: hold that some of these other drivers have had on Victory Lane.
1: Man, it's just been a fascinating season so far, Brad. Of course, we kicked off the year with Tyler Reddick stealing every headline, right? Opening the season, winning the Daytona 500, first three races. Nobody's ever done that. Then you've seen some drivers like Denny Hamlin show some strength. Chase Elliott's picked up a couple wins. But, man, there are just these albatrosses of some big-name drivers like Christopher Bell, who hasn't won yet this year. Kyle Larson, who hasn't won in over a year. Joey Logano hasn't won in over a year. William Byron has not won this season. So there are a lot of drivers searching. You don't want to rule them out to be championship contenders still, because we all know that those drivers that I just mentioned are very capable of getting on hot streaks. But at the same time, Brad, it's also been kind of refreshing. We've seen Ty Gibbs get his first win. We've seen the emergence of Carson Hocevar not only getting that first win at Talladega, but becoming kind of a media darling. You had the great story last week with Daniel Suarez and the strategy call to win the Coca-Cola 600. So that's not what those drivers that are still searching for a win have certainly wanted to see, but I think it's been a refreshing and fun first 13 races. I can't wait to see what the next 13 for the regular season hold, and ultimately when we reset the points and decide a champion at the end of the year.
0: Yeah, and I want to say this. Tyler Reddick started the season on a hot streak. There is nothing saying that another driver or drivers cannot get on a hot streak in the second half of the regular season. I do not subscribe to the fact that certain teams are just flat out of it right now. I do feel that there's a lot of room to climb, especially with the unique racetracks that we've got coming up from Michigan next week to Pocono to Naval Base Coronado. Motor Racing Network will have that coverage to Sonoma Raceway. After that, we'll be back on the air with PRN. We have a lot of great tracks coming up in July as well with Echo Park Speedway in Atlanta, North Wilkesboro Speedway to run a points race for 450 laps. We're going to go to New Hampshire Motor Speedway. We have got just so much great racing. The Brickyard, your home track, Indianapolis Motor Speedway, is going to be a big part of that as well. So lots of different things to look at. Iowa Speedway, Richmond Raceway, Daytona International Speedway, a lot of different tracks coming up over the next 13 weeks.
1: It's a 36-race season. It is a grind. You have to earn it to be NASCAR champion, and you're absolutely right. Just because Tyler Reddick started the season strong doesn't mean that he's not capable of cooling off and going through a bit of a slump. It is always amazing how the ebbs and flows of the NASCAR season ultimately will reset the points for the top 16 with just 10 races to go, and then we'll really see who is going to hit their stride into the fall months. So it is absolutely fascinating. You mentioned some of those tracks. Obviously, can't wait to head back to Indianapolis for the Brickyard. I can't wait to go to North Wilkesboro, Brad. That's a racetrack I've never been to. So excited to see all the effort to kind of bring that thing back from the dead and ultimately to have the All-Star race and now a points-paying race. I can't wait to see that place for the first time.
0: I used to say about North Wilkesboro Speedway, stop asking. Not going to happen.
1: Right, it seemed unrealistic, right?
0: Yeah, it would be easier to just tear that one down and rebuild another one next to it. Lo and behold, Marcus Smith and Dale Earnhardt Jr. really got that track revived. We go back there and we race on the same surface where they had last raced in 1996 and had an incredible all-star race. Then the track has been repaved. And you go to North Wilkesboro Speedway, every bit of the charm and history is right there at that racetrack. Enough modern conveniences that we can all enjoy this track in 2026. And for the Window World 450 coming up, the first points race in 30 years at North Wilkesboro Speedway. That is going to be one of the hottest tickets all summer long in NASCAR. If you can be there, get there. And that part of North Carolina is beautiful as well.
1: And speaking of charm, this place has plenty of it as well. Nashville Super Speedway, as we are just about 90 seconds away from firing the engines here for the Cracker Barrel 400. This is a place, Brad, that's only hosted 5 NASCAR Cup Series races, but it is not new to the NASCAR world. So many races in the NASCAR Craftsman Truck Series and the O'Reilly Auto Parts Series, and the fans have packed this place. They are all about to jump to their feet, and I think they're going to make some noise when they hear those engines fired here as we are set to go racing for 400 miles.
0: Yeah, we can actually hear the fans out there cheering because they know something big's about to happen. The drivers are all strapped into their cars. Window nets are going up right now. The anticipation is building. It is dusk here in Lebanon, Tennessee. That means the sun is going to completely go down, and the Musco lighting system here at Nashville Super Speedway is going to have this track lit up in a big, big way. We will see sparks. We will see competitive racing. We will see everything.

0: everything great from the NASCAR Cup Series, and we are so glad you're joining us here on the Performance Racing Network for all of it. Looking forward to what's happening. A lot of anticipation has been building, and we'll see just how much that anticipation is going to spill over to the racetrack. Let's go trackside for the command of Fire Engines here in Nashville.
1: Nashville Super Speedway, here to say the most famous words in motorsports. 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
2: Nashville, Tennessee! It is an honor to celebrate the 250th anniversary of this beautiful country. 50 stars, 13 bars, and these colors have never run. We are going to celebrate with four beautiful words.
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1: Qualifying was canceled yesterday due to rain, but the teams did get a 45-minute practice session. Starting 38th, Connor Zilich, the Red Bull Chevrolet. 37th, Chad Fincham in the Garrison Holmes Ford. 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
2: 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Corey Heim rolls off 24th in the Chiefs Toyota. 23rd is Riley Herbst in the Monster Energy Toyota. 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
2: And now for the top 10. On the outside of row number 5, it's Shane Van Gisbergen in the Tootsie's Orchid Lounge Chevrolet alongside Joey Logano in the Shell Pennzoil Ford. On the outside of row number 4, it's William Byron in 8th in the Raptor Chevrolet. And starting 7th, it's Ryan Blaney in the Advance Auto Parts Ford. 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In row number 2, starting 4th, it's Christopher Bell in the DeWalt Toyota. And it's the Coca-Cola 600 champion Daniel Suarez starting 3rd in the Freeway Insurance Chevrolet. And now for the front row, it's the points leader Tyler Reddick, who will roll off 2nd in the Pinnacle Toyota. And his car owner, Denny Hamlin, is on the pole in the Progressive Insurance Toyota.
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4: 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The voice of his spotter carving a path through the pack. His race

0: engineer, systems engineer, all working tirelessly to shave off a tenth of a second. With his team at Toyota, his crew chief, his fans, his family, it's all of this all at once at 200 miles per hour. From the moment Chase joined Toyota to the moment he ends up in victory lane. So how does Chase Briscoe win? In summary, not alone. Toyota Racing. Your race, your story. NASCAR is a registered trademark of the National Association for Stock Car Auto Racing, LLC.
1: As the cars follow the pace car round, we're getting set for the start of the Cracker Barrel 400. We can tell you that Nashville Super Speedway has officially announced for the fourth consecutive season, the Cracker Barrel 400 is a sellout. From Nashville, this is PRN, the Performance Racing Network.
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1: Back at Nashville Super Speedway for the Cracker Barrel 400. 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Our general manager, Jerry Horn, just did an uncomfortable dance. 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
7: 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Someone who definitely knows how to do some boot scooting, Heather DeBow, you get to go first.
8: Well, Brad, I think that at this point, I don't know if I could pick anybody else but Kyle Larson with how much I talked about that numerology following the five team here. They won in 2021, and he's going to put it in victory lane today to end that winless streak.
1: Andrew Pickles Curlin, what say you?
9: I've got the guy who's starting second today. He's already got five wins on the season, and he's finished top 10 the last two times we've been at Nashville. Give me Tyler Reddick.
1: All right, Wendy Venturini, I know you've got the winning pick.
10: Well, I think I'm going to pick the driver that works the boots the best in Nashville, and that is driver Carson Hocevar with his fire suit and boot combo. Finished second here last year at Nashville and has won here in the trucks back in 2023. He will get the victory today.
1: Ah, Carson Hocevar, I like that. Well, let's go back out to our good buddy Pat Patterson calling the action from out in the turns here tonight. Pat, what are you seeing?
11: Well, up first, I'm glad to say happy race day, everybody. Welcome to the Nashville Super Speedway, and we're just watching those cars, a beautiful sight to see them working their way through turns three and four right now, two groups, two abreast, and the lights are still on the pace car, but the track looks really good. Looks like all the drying equipment is basically secure back on the pit road. They're taking care of the pit road with the Suburban propane trucks right now. So it's a full house. I mean, this place looks great. It's a sea of color of fans out there all in here to see these cup cars compete tonight as they come back here to the start-finish line. We got you covered out here in the turns tonight. We're going to have some fun, so y'all get ready.
1: Awesome. Looking forward to that. The Cracker Barrel 400 is 300 laps around this 1.3-mile concrete oval. Stage 1 ends at lap 90. Stage 2 ends at lap 85. The final stage ends at lap 300. Pit road speed here, 45 miles per hour. We will have a competition caution
7: around lap 35. It depends on if we get a natural caution sometime in that area or if we just go to lap 35 before NASCAR waves the yellow flag to allow teams to check on the tires and fill Sunoco fuel in their cars.
1: And speaking of that Sunoco fuel, that fuel window, right around 80 laps for these drivers tonight, although we have seen in the past you can throw a few cautions out there, and there are going to be some drivers that can

0: stretch those tanks. Five races here at the Nashville Super Speedway, and they've been won in the Cup Series by five different drivers. Larson, Elliott, Chastain, Logano, and Blaney, your most recent winner. Brad, we will see if we can make it 6-4-6 here at the fabulous Nashville Super Speedway. And boy, Pat was not lying. Looking down at the grandstands, all these fans about to jump to their feet, cascade of colors, some wearing some of their favorite driver shirts, some experiencing this racetrack and NASCAR, I'm sure, for the very first time. We're excited to have everybody here. Nobody's left. They're excited to see 400 miles of racing in Nashville.
1: Matt Greachy is the Senior Vice President and General Manager of Nashville Super Speedway and just leads an amazing staff. And that staff has worked very hard to have a sellout crowd here at Nashville Super Speedway. And we're thankful to them. We're thankful to all the people who have shown up. We are thankful to Middle Tennessee for being great hosts for many of us who have come from all 50 states, multiple countries, to come here to Nashville and support just such a great city, a great market, and a great place that just loves NASCAR racing.
0: You know who else I'm thankful for? The men and women that have been driving the jet dryers and the Toyota track drying team. They have been working overtime, not just here at Nashville, but certainly all the efforts last weekend of the Coca-Cola 600. They deserve a pat on the back as well. They make this process so smooth for all of us to get this racetrack dry and to put on a show for all these race fans and for all of you listening at home or listening up and down the road here on the Performance Racing Network.
1: Two Suburban propane dryers are literally drying now the exit of pit road, just making sure that they get any more of the water or the moisture that is on that asphalt section of pit road dried up. Then we're going to have the teams come down. They're going to be able to check the lights on their digital dash and check their pit road speed. So once they do that, we'll get them lined up side by side again. We'll drop a green flag here on the Cracker Barrel 400.
0: That entrance's pit lane here is pretty tricky as well. You and I both noticed yesterday during the 45-minute practice session, there were some drivers that had a hard time whoaing those cars down. It's kind of an abrupt left-hand turn, and oftentimes when you start to slow down, you're right there in the racing groove, especially if this racetrack is bottom dominant for the beginning. When we drop the green flag, that could be something to watch as well. So getting that area of the racetrack as dry as possible is imperative, and certainly as Denny Hamlin leads this 38-car field down pit lane to check that pit road speed at 45 miles per hour, that is the part of the racetrack, Brad, we've seen it time and time again. You can win and lose races on pit lane. I know it's cliche, but we see it every weekend. Somebody throws away a race with a speeding penalty. Somebody throws away a race with not securing a tire or having a slow pit stop. Just ask Ryan Blaney. It's been horrible luck for him. So that is the race within the race that we're going to be watching, and our NAP Auto Parts pit reporters are going to be monitoring all night long.
1: Got to be perfect on pit road. Denny Hamlin actually leads the field off of pit road in his progressive Toyota. In fact, Denny Hamlin actually went off of pit road and straight onto the racetrack while the rest of the field takes the acceleration lane. And having this first trip down pit road is a great reminder of what the actual pit road rules are. You cannot blend onto the racetrack until the exit of turn number two. I'm going to say that Denny Hamlin was just a little more antsy than the rest of the field to get the green flag drop. Maybe that bodes well for him.
0: I can't really blame him, if we're being honest, because we've had to wait around here for this race. But Denny Hamlin's ready to go. Tyler Reddick is ready to go. A pair of Toyotas on the front row. Daniel Suarez, based on the metric, winning the Coca-Cola 600. He's got a great view of the start of this race as well. And then, of course, some hungry drivers looking for their first win of 2026. Flanking Suarez with Christopher Bell to his outside, Kyle Larson right behind him. Oh, man, this is going to be a lot of fun, Brad Gilley.
1: This is going to be a lot of fun. I also want to note, we mentioned the competition caution happening right around lap 35. You cannot put Sunoco fuel in the car until the competition caution. You do not have to come down pit road. By the way, that is not required, but NASCAR is going to throw the competition caution to give that option. The pace car is about to cross the start-finish line, and as it does, the lights go out. One lap to go, Nick Yeoman, before we drop the green on the Cracker Barrel 400.
0: And that got an audible cheer from the race fans as well as they look up to the flag stand and see that furrowed yellow flag to designate that we've got just one more lap to go. So the lights are off on the pace car. Denny Hamlin, Tyler Reddick on that front row. It's the 14th race of this season. What a scene here at the Nashville Super Speedway for 400 miles, Brad, as pace car is going to take them down the back straightaway one more time.
1: Pat Patterson, these laps happen fast here at Nashville Super Speedway around this mile and a third oval, and they're going to be coming back around, getting

0: ready to take that green.
1: Yeah, we're getting set. That is for sure. Don't forget that they do shift in these cars, so we'll see some of that later on here tonight as they make their way down past the midway point of the start-finish line over there where it says the Nashville Super Speedway. We got fireworks going off, lighting up the sky, and the lights here are on, and they are bright. They are ready to get going here as the field works its way into turn number three, slowly behind the pace car. Let's set the top 10 in row number five. It's Shane Van Gisbergen with Joey Logano. Row four, William Byron alongside Ryan Blaney. Row three, Ty Gibbs and Kyle Larson. Row two, Christopher Bell and Daniel Suarez leading us to green. It will be Tyler Reddick and Denny Hamlin. Everybody is on their feet. We are ready for the Cracker Barrel 400.
0: Pace car made the hard left turn onto pit road. Denny Hamlin, Tyler Reddick, two Toyotas on the front row. Denny Hamlin gets a mega jump before the green flag even came out. We're going to have to see what goes on with this as he yards him into turn one.
2: That was a monster jump for Denny Hamlin. In fact, he has cleared the field already by about six or seven car lengths. He'll roar down the backstretch, Pat, as Tyler Reddick takes P2.
1: Yeah, Hamlin's way out there, but that battle for second, but it sorts itself out. Tyler Reddick acquires that spot. Then there's Suarez. Christopher Bell working his way, trying to battle for third. Here comes Hamlin off of four.
0: Either Hamlin, the 11 posted. Start violation. Denny Hamlin from the pole has a start violation, and he will have to bring that car onto pit road 45 miles per hour to do a pass-through penalty as they head down the back straightaway.
1: Well, we'll see how Hamlin works that one out as he is halfway down the back straightaway. Tyler Reddick right there as well in turns three and four. We'll see if Hamlin pulls his car down to the pit road. Not going to do it this time, bye.
0: Denny Hamlin is going to continue to be out front, but he is not going to be the driver as he sees the black flag. The driver leading the field will be Tyler Reddick. Tyler Reddick runs in first. Daniel Suarez, Coke 600 winner in second.
2: Christopher Bell about a car length back in the third position. And then you've got Kyle Larson and Ty Gibbs. Denny Hamlin up front, but for how long, Pat Patterson?
1: Well, Tyler Reddick, I guess, would be the leader at this point. No guessing about it as he works his way down into turns three and four. Good separation amongst the first eight or nine cars. Here's Hamlin headed to the pit road. Here's Reddick headed back to start finish.
0: Tyler Reddick leads the Cracker Barrel 400. Daniel Suarez in second. A big challenge now from Christopher Bell.
2: Christopher Bell pulls right up to the back bumper of Daniel Suarez in turn number one. Moves up to the middle of the racetrack. Try to carry some momentum off of turn number two. They're separated by half a car length.
1: That's what it'll be going midway down the backstretch. See Bell right there in that bright yellow DeWalt machine. He works the bumper of Suarez down into the corner. Now he peeks out to the right-hand side of driver's right.
0: Christopher Bell topside now on Daniel Suarez. He is going to stay up there. Suarez gives him room to race. They're even at the line, but Bell will take second as they go to one.
2: Important to note, Denny Hamlin did his drive-through penalty. He's on the back straightaway and will stay on the lead lap at the tail end of the field, but it's Christopher Bell with a power move, Pat, around the outside to take second.
1: Yeah, Suarez drops to third, and there's where Larson is in fourth, and he looks like he's ready to move maybe on Suarez. Ty Gibbs right there in the mix as well. Here's the leader, Tyler Reddick, back to the front.
0: Fight is now for third. Kyle Larson will drive to the outside of Daniel Suarez. Now he crosses him over at the start-finish line. He's got a fender on the left rear quarter panel of Suarez.
2: That was a spectacular move by Larson, using the momentum off of turn number four to slice underneath Suarez, but Daniel Suarez isn't going to give up easily. He hangs on the right rear quarter panel of Larson.
1: Well, you said it, Nick. He hangs right there, and they stay door-to-door, side-by-side into turn number three. Ty Gibbs looking on right behind him. Right now, though, those two are still tied up, Brad, as they come back off the corner.
0: Well, I'll tell you what, Daniel Suarez does not want to give up the third position. Kyle Larson's trying everything he can at the line, give the advantage to Suarez. That may change going into one.
2: Two Toyotas up front. It's Reddick and Bell. It's two Chevrolets dicing it up for third. Daniel Suarez with a little momentum. Kyle Larson hangs with them. Pat, they're still door-to-door.
1: Ty Gibbs right there watching these two, looking to see if maybe he can make a move here, take advantage of the two of them. Not going to be able to do it. Once again, trying to dial it up for that third position. Now Ty Gibbs is going to mount a charge maybe for that fourth spot.
0: While this happens, I want to note Christopher Bell is catching leader Tyler Reddick, but let's follow this battle for fourth. Gibbs now on the inside of Suarez.
2: Ty Gibbs scoots around the inside of Daniel Suarez. Will he slide up in front of him? No, can't do it because Daniel comes fighting back back on the outside. Pat, this is the battle for the fourth position.
1: Once again, they stay tied together midway down the backstretch, not giving an inch going into turn three. Gibbs has the preferred position at the bottom of the racetrack right now as they continue

0: to stay tied up.
1: Eight laps will be complete this time by competition. Caution on lap 35. We'll continue the fight for fourth. Ty Gibbs trying to take it away. Low on Daniel Suarez.
2: They are door-to-door entering turn number one. Gibbs on the bottom. He runs a really pretty line. Tries to pick up the throttle. Dix into turn number two. Suarez is rim riding. They're still side-by-side.
0: Behind those two, you got Ryan Blaney, who's just kind of sitting there watching this go on between those two. They still haven't separated. Midway through three and four, Ty Gibbs and Dix still fighting each other off of four.
1: And Pat mentioned Ryan Blaney. Both Blaney and William Byron are catching up to this fight, but they stay door-to-door as we go down to pit road and Wendy Venturini.
3: Daniel Suarez, currently in the fourth position, has already reported somewhat of a brake issue. They don't know what it is at this time. He actually reported it under caution laps before they even took that first lap. So it's something they're monitoring for Daniel Suarez to see if it becomes a bigger brake issue.
2: Appreciate that, Wendy. Daniel Suarez has indeed lost that fourth spot to Ty Gibbs. Now he's going to lose the fifth to Ryan Blaney. And Blaney may lose the spot to William Byron. Byron shoots to the inside. He'll pass Suarez and now go door to door with Ryan Blaney through turns one and two. They are side by side. Pat Patterson, it's the battle for fifth off of two.
0: Ryan Blaney's got his hands full there with William Byron, as he is right down at the very bottom of the racetrack trying to hold that car out to the middle side of the racetrack. Blaney and trying to hang on, but Byron's going to take that spot.
1: Blaney had to drift up the racetrack. Byron just made an aggressive move and a good one. That's going to give him that fifth spot. Now Ryan Blaney sees Daniel Suarez back in his rear view.
2: Love what I'm seeing from this racetrack early on. Two very viable lanes. The bottom one is the preferred one, but Pat, drivers that venture upstairs have shown they at least have a fighting shot.
0: Yeah, everybody's using that good on those tires down at the very bottom here in three and four right now. Pretty spread out amongst the top five or six. But as we begin to see that lane move up a little bit more as the night goes on.
1: Working our way in the top 10, I'm watching Shane Van Gisbergen, and he's had a pretty sporty car. Just tried to catch the back of Daniel Suarez. Right behind him, you have Eric Jones.
2: Suarez runs in the seventh position. Van Gisbergen eighth. Eric Jones ninth as they roar out of turn number two. Jones got a nice run. He's closing within a car length of SVG.
0: Yeah, SVG's got those Tootsie's colors from downtown on Broadway on his car tonight after coming off a great run last weekend. Eric Jones is going to get right to his bumper now as they exit turn four.
1: Tyler Reddick continues to lead 23 laps away from a competition caution here in Nashville. Let's follow that battle again. Eric Jones now catching Shane Van Gisbergen.
2: And again, no pressure from behind for Eric Jones. Runs in that ninth position, and he's got about a 12 car length gap. Back to 10th place running Joey Logano. Again, it's Jones on the hunt down the backstretch.
0: Two car lengths, maybe three at the most there between Eric Jones and SVG as they get down into the corner. Shane Van Gisbergen working on the very bottom of the racetrack. Now Jones has got a head of steam off the corner. Maybe he'll get the pass.
1: Eric Jones on the outside now of Shane Van Gisbergen. This is a battle for the A spot. Eric Jones will clear him as they head back to one.
2: That Dollar Tree Toyota looks pretty comfortable up in that second groove. Roared around SVG, couldn't clear him in one, but now Eric Jones pulls that pass off, moves Shane Van Gisbergen back to ninth.
0: Yeah, Nick, that was pretty amazing down there how wide the racetrack has gotten in one and two. Here back in the corner in three and four, Van Gisbergen tries to fight back, not going to be able to get anything done, and Jones is going to go hunting the next spot, which would be Daniel Suarez.
1: 15 laps complete here at the Cracker Barrel 400. If you're just joining us, Denny Hamlin runs in last. He jumped the start of the race from the pole, had to do a pass-through penalty. Hamlin still on the lead lap right now as Tyler Reddick leads Christopher Bell, Kyle Larson, Ty Gibbs, and William Byron, your top five.
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1: Daniel Suarez continues to backslide with potential brake issues. He just lost the seventh spot to Eric Jones. From Nashville Super Speedway, this is PRN, the Performance Racing Network.

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7: Back at Nashville Super Speedway alongside Nick Yeoman, my name is Brad Gilley. We are about 15 laps away from a competition caution as Tyler Reddick continues to lead the Cracker Barrel 400. 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
9: Tyler Reddick is your race leader. He has led all 21 laps. He is comfortably 7/10 of a second ahead of Christopher Bell. That gap is kind of stabilized, about 7/10 to 8/10. So Reddick and Bell have chased away from third place running Kyle Larson. Ty Gibbs runs in fourth. William Byron is fifth. Ryan Blaney runs in the sixth position. Eric Jones has been on the move. He's up to seventh. Shane Van Gisbergen just passed Daniel Suarez to grab eighth. Suarez has been relegated back to ninth. And Zane Smith runs in 10th.
7: Parson Hosovar, last year's runner-up, runs 11th. A.J. Allmendinger, 12th. 13th, Joey Logano. Brad Keselowski is 14th. 15th, Bubba Wallace. Michael McDowell, 16th. 17th, Riley Herbst. Alex Bowman, 18th. 19th is Corey Heim. Todd Gilliland runs 20th.
9: Ricky Stenhouse Jr. is in 21st. 22nd is Chase Elliott. 23rd is Chris Buescher. Cole Custer runs in 24th. 25th is Chase Briscoe. He just made a pass of Custer. 26th is Noah Gregson. 27th is Austin Hill. 28th, Ross Chastain. 29th, Josh Berry. And Ryan Preece runs in 30th.
7: John Hunter Nemechek, 31st. 32nd, Connor Zilich. 33rd is Ty Dillon. His brother Austin, 34th. 35th is Austin Cindric. Cody Ware, 36th. From the pole, after jumping the start of the race, Denny Hamlin, the last car on the lead lap in 37th. Chad Fincham, one lap down in 38th. As we go back down to pit road, and Andrew Kurland.
10: I'm hearing from the Alex Bowman crew that he's complaining of some brake shake. This was an issue that we had last year. That's when the brake pads are too cool and they don't heat up. They leave chunks of rubber on the rotor, and when you step on the gas pedal, it literally shakes. Vibration from that takes grip out of the race car, so obviously something not ideal. The team told Alex to adjust where he's braking. It seems to have neutralized the problem a little bit, but something we're monitoring here down on pit road.
7: Thank you very much, Andrew. Alex Bowman still looking for his first top 10 finish here at Nashville Super Speedway, so that is a bit of a tough luck right here. The good thing is we have a competition caution coming up in about 9 laps.
9: Yeah, and I would imagine that he's been told to, hey, just ride it out, feel this thing out, and don't do anything silly to jeopardize that race car. But that's got to be an uncomfortable situation, Brad, at the speeds that we turn north of 160, 170 miles per hour, trap speeds up to around 180 miles per hour around this Nashville Super Speedway. So Alex Bowman definitely going to be hanging on to that competition caution.
7: Been a rough couple of weeks for Napa driver Chase Elliott after Dover. He actually had an issue, had a problem in the Coca-Cola 600. Pat Elliott's on the move. He just got around Stenhouse as they go into three.
11: Yeah, watching him just a moment ago, worked Stenhouse pretty well there as they come off of turn number four. Chase Elliott trying to get up here and get to mix it up with the leaders.
7: Chase Elliott trying to work his way into the top 20. Next in line for him is going to be Todd Gilliland. He's got a long way to

0: to get there.
1: Yeah, certainly does. Up ahead of Todd Gilliland, we see a couple cars running side by side. That is Alex Bowman and Corey Heim. Heim just announced he's going to be in that car full time next year. Pat, he just made a pass of Bowman at midway point of the backstretch.
2: Yeah, he takes his machine into turn number three. Then you got Bowman and, of course, working, watching the movement of Chase Elliott. He's about to catch up to that group.
0: Watching Daniel Suarez, he's had some issues with that race car. Wendy Venturini reported that they had brake issues, and that was from the time they left pit road. Mick, we just saw Zane Smith get around him. Daniel Suarez now is running the risk of falling out of the top 10.
1: Yeah, you can tell that that car is uncomfortable. Daniel Suarez has had a really hard time keeping that car at the bottom of the racetrack. Now, thankfully, this racetrack is plenty wide enough that he's been able to move up and stay out of the way, but he is definitely off the pace. Started third, just got passed by Zane Smith, so he's fallen to the 10th position. And now his teammate Carson Hocevar is starting to track him down as they roar out of turn number two. Hocevar, Pat, has that disadvantage down to a car length and a half.
2: Yeah, he's going to close it down, as you just mentioned, Nick. If we get midway down the backstretch, he's going to easily try to slide under. I'd say easily. Actually, Suarez went down and blocked his advance that time, so Hocevar will have to try again on this lap.
0: Yeah, Hocevar truly attacked that corner, had to back it off just a little bit. The car length off the back bumper of Daniel Suarez. Nick, you can see Hocevar wants to get into the top 10.
1: Yeah, he was very aggressive down there into turn number three and paid for it. That car washed up the racetrack, so Hocevar is going to try to build the momentum back up. Pat, it's still about a car length lead as Suarez holds on to 10.
2: We'll see if he has any better luck this time, exactly what Daniel Suarez is going to give him here. Not going to give him anything. Goes down and shuts the door on him again. Hocevar has to get out of the gas and remount that charge.
0: You would not know they are teammates. While all of this is happening, the next car in line is A.J. Allmendinger. He's catching him, but Carson Hocevar still on the attack.
1: I would pay good money to hear Carson Hocevar's radio right now. Boyd took a peek to the inside of Daniel Suarez in turn number one. Now they're going to go side by side. Pat, how is this going to sort out down in turn three?
2: Wow, I thought he was going to move him out of the groove down in one and two, but this time Hocevar's got the position. Suarez holds on to his bumper as best he can, but he has to give up the spot.
0: Carson Hocevar slides up front. Move him into the top 10. Drop Daniel Suarez to 11th, but don't look now. Here comes A.J. Allmendinger now on the back bumper of the 7th.
1: Yeah, as these two Spire drivers argue for space, it has brought 12th place running A.J. Allmendinger in the mix. They're all trying to work around the lap car of Chad Fincham, but Allmendinger in a red and black car charges Pat down the backstretch.
2: Yeah, Allmendinger got held up just a little bit trying to figure out where Chad was going to go with his car. Now he can start advancing his way up to Suarez as they work off of turn number four.
0: We have been clean and green now through 33 laps. We're about two laps away from a competition caution. Tyler Reddick is leading the Cracker Barrel 400. Christopher Bell is chasing him down. And Nick, I can't tell how hard Bell is pushing, how much Tyler Reddick is managing a lead, knowing that we have that competition caution now coming up in about a lap.
1: And again, looking at our timing and scoring, it is still at 7/10 of a second. That is what it has been for the majority of the last 10 or 15 laps. And honestly, for Reddick and Bell, this competition caution is probably going to come at the perfect time, because after they pick through a couple of the slower cars like Chad Fincham and Cody Ware, they are catching the rear of the field, where putting those cars a lap down is going to be a heck of a lot more difficult.
0: Biggest help is going to be to Denny Hamlin. He was penalized at the start of the race. He jumped the start by a lot, and he was the pole winner. To give you an idea of how much a fast car can run through the field, Ross Chastain started this race 35th. He is the driver who's been on the move the most. He has moved up 10 spots right now on the field. Chase Elliott, another driver, started deep in the field. He's been able to move up 9 spots as the first caution comes out in the Cracker Barrel 400. This will be a competition caution. The teams will be allowed to do whatever they can during a normal pit stop to their cars, including tires and Sunoco fuel. We'll bring you those pit stops when we come back to Nashville Super Speedway.
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1: Field heads down pit lane here at Nashville in front of you, Heather DeBow.
10: And Ryan Blaney told his crew chief that he's free in and off the corner, a little bit snug in the center. Some adjustments coming for the 12. Also in the 5 of Kyle Larson. He said he feels pretty good. If I was being nitpicky, I'm a little tight into 1. Andrew.
11: Tyler Reddick is in for 4 tires. He's a little bit free on exit. They're going to tighten him with an air pressure adjustment. Zane Smith worked his way into the top 10. He's a little bit tight. Ty Gibbs is a little bit loose. They're going to make an air pressure adjustment. Wendy Venturini.
10: Christopher Bell said the looseness on the late exit was the problem. He needed rotation for the mid-corners. It's 4 tires and fuel. Shane Van Gisbergen also pitted right in front of him. He took 2 tires, a little bit of strategy. Much better than practice for Shane Van Gisbergen. Tight in the center and then a little loose off for SVG.
1: And that was a big strategy play. Shane Van Gisbergen, 2 tires up 7 spots. Joey Logano up 11. Brad Keselowski comes off 3rd, up 11 as well. Tyler Reddick drops 3 spots to 4th. Then it was Kyle Larson, Christopher Bell, Alex Bowman, Chase Briscoe, and William Byron.
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6: 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It's going to be Shane Van Gisbergen in the race lead. Joey Logano is going to restart second. Then it's Brad Keselowski, Tyler Reddick, Kyle Larson through the top five, Christopher Bell sixth, Alex Bowman seventh, Chase Briscoe eighth, William Byron and Ryan Blaney the top 10. Pat, lights are out on the pace car.
7: Yeah, we're ready to go. Van Gisbergen up here with Joey Logano as the pace car makes its move onto the pit lane. We are ready to restart. Everybody's had a chance to catch their breath.
5: Field is heading to the Echo Park Automotive restart zone. Every car, happy owner at Echo Park Automotive. Shane Van Gisbergen holds him halfway through the Echo Park restart zone. He gets a jump. Joey Logano got a great jump to the outside.
6: Logano timed it perfectly. It'll allow him to challenge Shane Van Gisbergen on the outside, but SVG too strong exiting turn two. He'll take the race lead down the backstretch.
7: SVG's got the lead spot right now. Logano drops in. Keselowski right behind him in third. They work their way into the corner. Kyle Larson trying to catch Tyler Reddick, but here comes SVG off the corner.
5: Tyler Reddick on four fresh tires is just motoring around cars. He's up to third. Behind him, Kyle Larson goes to fourth. Christopher Bell goes to fifth.
6: Yeah, those three absolutely rocketed down the front straightaway, and Reddick's not done. He goes to the top side. He'll wrestle that second spot away from Joey Logano down the backstretch.
7: Move the 45 to the second spot. That's Reddick. Now he'll go after SVG. Into the corner they go. Reddick peeks to the outside of SVG. Shane is able to hold him off of turn four.
5: Shane Van Gisbergen, the race leader of the Cracker Barrel 400. Tyler Reddick forecasted. He goes low way early. That's not going to be enough. Van Gisbergen leads into one.
6: Two fresh tires, good. Four fresh tires, better. And we're seeing it on this race restart. Kyle Larson, he's running third, trying to track down Reddick. They're all chasing Shane Van Gisbergen.
7: All right, here comes Kyle Larson. He'll try to make a move in Reddick as they go into the corner. Reddick's going to have to go. Larson goes to the bottom of the lane. He wants that second spot, not able to get it done off of four.
5: Best thing Shane Van Gisbergen can see in his rear view is a fight for second, and it's a big one. Right now, Kyle Larson on the inside of Tyler Reddick.
6: Kyle Larson won this race back in 2021, hasn't won in over a year, and he is looking sporty here at Nashville. Still door-to-door with Tyler Reddick. They're even leaving turn number two.
7: Yeah, Van Gisbergen's got that fight in his mirror right now. Midway down the backstretch, goes into turn number three. Now he's got him right in his trunk as they work their way midway through three and four. Van Gisbergen still holds on to the lead.
5: Tyler Reddick cleared Kyle Larson for second. Larson said no, that is not going to be the way it happens. Larson now the advantage on the inside of the line.
6: And I have a sneaky suspicion it's about to become a three-car battle for second. In fact, it is. Christopher Bell rockets to the bottom. He'll pass Tyler Reddick. Now he'll try to set up his rival, Kyle Larson.
7: That was a great move by Bell as he worked his way into the third spot there down in one and two. Back in three and four, he still holds on to the third position, but it's still SVG with about a four-car length lead over Larson.
5: Kyle Larson has second. Christopher Bell has dropped back just a bit in third. That's allowed Tyler Reddick to catch his back bumper. Pair of Toyotas racing for third back into one.
6: Shane Van Gisbergen proved at the Coca-Cola 600. You put him out front, he can show some strength. Doing a nice job. Kyle Larson hangs a car length and a half back.
7: Yeah, and then it's Joey Logano right there about four car lengths back. Tyler Reddick following along as they work their way down into three and four. Christopher Bell also right back there as the battle for the second spot is going to tighten up.
5: Shane Van Gisbergen, the race leader, now sees Kyle Larson looming large in his rear view. Less than a car length, the advantage into one.
6: Does Larson want to pass him low or high? He's going to go to the middle of the racetrack. SVG buries it to the bottom. They're separated by half a car length. Larson looking for some momentum out of two.
7: Larson not quite enough running room down there in one and two to make the pass. He'll try it down here in three and four. He looks to driver's right there on Van Gisbergen. Now goes high. Kyle Larson's got the run off the corner. Can he take the lead now down the front stretch?
5: Christopher Bell also wants to join this battle. Kyle Larson now has a fender on the right rear quarter panel. They're now

0: door and one.
1: Well, there is some impressive pace in SVG's car. He is hanging tough on the bottom, but Kyle Larson, with those four fresh tires, noses ahead slightly, Pat, out of two.
2: Well, and Christopher Bell being one of the fastest cars in practice right now, it's almost like he's just waiting for his turn to get up and battle with these two as they stay locked together for the lead, all four.
0: We saw Shane Van Gisbergen do this last week in the Coca-Cola 600, once again fighting for the lead at Nashville. Larson the advantage this time, but now Van Gisbergen, he's his head.
1: Maybe a little side drafting down the front straightaway. They were awful close into turn number one. They are still glued together like magnets out of turn two.
2: Probably both of them got big smiles on their face. They're having a good time racing each other hard here at the Nashville Super Speedway, battling for the lead. Midway through three and four, begin Van Gisbergen still out in front of Larson.
0: Best seat in the house right now is Christopher Bell as he watches this battle sitting in third. Van Gisbergen actually pulls ahead of Kyle Larson. He'll lead this lap once again.
1: Two world-class talents. SVG grew up racing the V8 supercars. Kyle Larson grew up racing just about everything, but he's going to have to fend off Christopher Bell. Bell's going to give a challenge down the back stretch.
2: Half a car length separates Christopher Bell from Larson. Two car lengths, three car lengths between first and second. Van Gisbergen, bottom of the racetrack. Larson under attack by Christopher Bell, all four.
0: This will complete lap 51. We have 39 to go here in stage number one of the Cracker Barrel 400. Shane Van Gisbergen now leads by a car length over Kyle Larson.
1: And this is, again, really impressive. Despite only taking two tires on the most recent pit stop, that he's able to hold these two off down the back straightaway. Even separation, Pat, Van Gisbergen, Larson, and Bell.
2: Yep, that's the way they run midway down the back stretch into turn number three. Now Larson goes right to the bumper of Van Gisbergen. Van Gisbergen slips up just a little bit, but not enough to give up the lead.
0: Christopher Bell is just waiting for his chance right now as Kyle Larson tries to battle leader Shane Van Gisbergen. Bell just waiting for the opportunity for one of them to slip.
1: And again, it is still very early. We are on lap 52 of 300 with 38 to go in stage number one, but Larson's looking racy. Got right to the back bumper. Here's the opportunity, Pat, to get to the inside.
2: Larson got position, but can he make the pass? Here comes Bell. Almost made it three wide. Larson at the bottom of the racetrack. Van Gisbergen with a head of steam off the corner. Not going to be over for that fight for first yet.
0: Larson drove deep into turn number three. Had to back off a little bit. He got back into the gas quick, though. They're still door-to-door back in one.
1: These guys do know that we've got a lot of racing to do, right? I mean, this is phenomenal battling at the front of the field. Kyle Larson, sawing on the wheel. They might have rubbed doors at the exit of turn two. Give the race lead to Kyle Larson.
2: Yeah, Van Gisbergen got out of shape or had to get out of the throttle, one or the other, but that moved him back to third. Now here comes C. Bell. He's got an opportunity. Bell off of turn four, trying to challenge Larson for the lead.
0: Two by two for the lead with Bell and Kyle Larson. Two by two for third. Tyler Reddick drives to the outside now of Shane Van Gisbergen.
1: Boy, this racetrack is racy tonight at Nashville Super Speedway. Kyle Larson takes the race lead. How long will he hold it as Christopher Bell stalks his way off of turn two?
2: We waited for years to see these two guys have with really competitive cars fight each other, and they're doing it tonight in Nashville. Larson up front, Bell right on his bumper as they work their way through midway through three and four. Van Gisbergen hasn't gone away. He's battling for third.
0: They are just fighting here within the top five. Now the top two pulling away as Reddick still is on the outside of Van Gisbergen. Bell chases Larson for the lead.
1: It's a six-car breakaway at the front of the field. Larson battling with Bell for the race lead. Shane Van Gisbergen battling with Reddick for third. And then you've got Logano and Byron hanging tough, Pat, down the backstretch.
2: The fans here in Tennessee getting their money's worth right here at the very beginning of this race now. The battle up front for the lead shapes up again. Once again, Bell trying to move on Larson.
0: Christopher Bell looked to the outside. He's not close enough to try and cross over to the inside. The advantage for Kyle Larson, just one car length.
1: Back into turn number one, they race. Kyle Larson tries to find the bottom of the racetrack, plants those left side Goodyears right along that yellow line. Christopher Bell right there in the tire tracks, drafting down the backstretch.
2: He is all but hooked to the bumper of Larson right now into turn number three. C. Bell putting the pressure on Young Money midway through three and four. Here comes Bell to the outside. He's trying to get to the outside of Larson, and he just about did it.
0: This time, Christopher Bell has enough to do the crossover. Larson slams the door at the start-finish line. Bell, though, continues to look low.
1: Larson almost pushed Christopher Bell below the apron. Now they are even, side-by-side, exiting turn number two. Bell's car got a little upset. Larson continues to lead.
2: Kyle with a half a car length lead over C. Bell right now into turn number three. Down to the bottom of the racetrack goes Larson. He slides up just a little bit. Bell has to kind of get out of the throttle ever so slightly there to not challenge for the lead.
0: 32 laps to go, still in stage

0: number one of the Cracker Barrel 400. Behind them, William Byron now trying to get into the top five as he drives to the inside of Joey Logano.
1: That's right. You said stage one, not stage three, despite what we're watching here at Nashville Super Speedway. Byron slides up in front of Joey Logano, move the Hendrick driver into the top five.
2: Yeah, the Byron's got that spot over Logano. Meanwhile, that battle up front is simmered down just a little bit over here in turns three and four. C. Bell still chasing.

0: top five, doing a good job of it. Meanwhile, here's the leader once again exiting turn four.
1: Got to give a lot of credit to Chase Briscoe right now. He is running eighth. Brad Keselowski in front of him is running seventh. Briscoe taking his Toyota to the inside. He's trying to move up through the field with Ryan Blaney looking behind him.
2: Briscoe started towards the rear of the field, but as you pointed out, that Dayglow orange car is looking racy. It got awful tight down there in turn number one between he and Brad Keselowski. They're still not cutting each other any slack, Pat, down the back straightaway.
0: No, exactly right, Nick, and that brings Ryan Blaney right back into this fight as well, while the battle for the lead heats up one more time all four.
1: Christopher Bell once again has found the rear bumper of Kyle Larson. Less than one car length separate the two into one.
2: This is remarkable racing early on here at the Nashville Super Speedway. Kyle Larson gives up the bottom line. He'll allow Christopher Bell to wrap the bottom. Bell, though, doesn't have the speed to challenge Pat down the back straightaway.
0: Yeah, we'll watch that. We'll also keep our eye on Briscoe right now, trying to hold on to Keselowski. They're door-to-door midway down the back stretch. Ryan Blaney looks on. Here's Larson now leading the field off four.
1: 28 laps to go here in stage number one. Larson, a car length and a half advantage. Let's go back to Chase Briscoe. He now takes away the seventh spot from Brad Keselowski. Kyle Larson leading Christopher Bell. Shane Van Gisbergen and Nick hanging on to third.
2: Reddick runs in the fourth position. Then it's William Byron in fifth. Joey Logano in sixth. Finally, that battle for seventh has sorted itself out. That is going the way of Chase Briscoe. Now the battle for eighth picks up. Brad Keselowski to try to hold off Ryan Blaney into turn number three. Rest of the top ten, you see Eric Jones running in tenth, holding off Zane Smith, who's been putting the pressure on Brad here at the Nashville Super Speedway.
1: Up front, we're seeing Christopher Bell search around anywhere he can. He is just looking for a place to plant the nose of that Toyota. He goes to the bottom. Kyle Larson is able to run midway up the racetrack. Larson takes the advantage of the momentum down the backstretch.
0: Yeah, Larson is really good at watching you in that mirror and figuring out what it is you need, and he's been able to hold off Bell. Bell still trying on the bottom of the racetrack. Larson almost opened that door up down there.
1: 26 laps to go here at Nashville Super Speedway. Kyle Larson leads Christopher Bell, Shane Van Gisbergen, Tyler Reddick, and William Byron, your top five.
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4: 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The voice of his spotter carving a path through the pack. His race engineer, systems engineer, all working tirelessly to shave off a tenth of a second. With his team at Toyota, his crew chief, his fans, his family. 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From the moment Chase joined Toyota to the moment he ends up in victory lane. So how does Chase Briscoe win? In summary, not alone. Toyota Racing. 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
2: Welcome back to PRN's coverage of the Cracker Barrel 400 here at the Nashville Super Speedway. Just 21 laps to go in stage number one. Kyle Larson has led the last 18 laps and has fended off a challenge from Christopher Bell, who runs second. Shane Van Gisbergen

0: runs in third. Let's get an update on the driver who runs in fourth. That is Tyler Reddick. What can you tell us, Andrew Kerlin?
1: Yeah, Nick, he restarted fourth, and that's where he is right now. He mentioned a few times the right rear is feeling a little bit squishy, referring to the tire. The team took a look at some photos. They can't identify anything in particular, but the balance seems a little bit off for Reddick. He's also complaining a little bit of a loose situation, so I think that's why we haven't seen any movement forward for the driver. The 45 and Tyler Reddick.
2: Thank you very much, Andrew. Nick, one observation here. We still have 37 cars on the lead lap. The last car on the lead lap is Cole Custer. We had a competition caution at lap 35. We are now at lap number 70, and we have not gotten into lap traffic.
0: It's pretty amazing. The pace of these, especially the competitive 37 cars, is 36 cars, has been really, really remarkable. And as we watched those leaders, Kyle Larson and Christopher Bell, dice it up, it's not like they have just run down the rear of the field. They're starting to catch them now out of turn number four. But to your point, we got a car up in the wall in turn number one, and it is the rookie Connor Zilich. Connor Zilich in that Red Bull Chevrolet for Trackhouse has hammered the wall in turn number one. Heavy right front and right side damage as that car limps its way down the back straightaway. Now Zilich finds a gap towards the rear of the field where, Brad, he will limp that car back to pit lane.
2: Yeah, that's his second caution here of the Cracker Barrel 400, and a costly one for Connor Zilich, who has just struggled in his rookie year. Right side of that car is simply flattened. I'm not sure what they're going to be able to do on pit road. If not, they may have to send him back to the garage. Heather DeBoe, what can you tell us?
3: Well, I just heard Connor Zilich tell his team he has no soft pedal or anything. The team telling him right now to go ahead and take it to the garage, and they will be under the DVP clock here.
2: Have to wonder if he just simply didn't lose the brakes altogether. Brakes are very important here at Nashville Super Speedway. In fact, when we first came to this track with the NASCAR Cup Series 6 years ago, there was a big debate with crew chiefs in the prior generation of race car. Do we use an intermediate braking package or a short track braking package? The crew chiefs that chose the intermediate braking package, they paid the price. This brakes like a short track.
0: It's been a busy weekend for Connor Zilich. Got the spot for Stephen Parsons in the truck race. He was an analyst for the CW for the NASCAR Rally Auto Parts Series race yesterday. Of course, the main job was supposed to be tonight for 400 miles, but it looks like Connor Zilich may have to pay the piper after just 73 laps. In fact, Brad, he is back in the garage area and climbing out of that car. A lot of smoke coming out of the right side. You put it perfectly. Pancaked. Hammered the right side of that race car, and again, we'll wait to hear the official word, but I can't imagine we'll see that car back on the racetrack.
2: They are allowed to go back to the garage and fix their cars. If they do, they have one opportunity and three laps to make minimum speed. The problem, however, as Zilich takes his helmet off, his ear molds off and all of that, is that there are certain parts of the suspension on these cars that you're just simply not allowed to change. If an upper control arm is broken, for example, that's it. You're out of the race.
0: And it looked like there was some significant right front damage as well as he hit the wall. See the safety crews going down, and they're looking up right at the entrance of turn number one, and I can even see some tire marks that have laid down. So he appears to have taken a high entry into turn number one, haven't seen a replay yet, and then just rode that wall really all the way around turns one and two. So tough break for the rookie Connor Zilich, Brad, who just has not been able to find his footing in the early parts of this season. Came into this weekend 34th in the standings, and yeah, we're seeing a replay, and he was having issues even heading into turn one, down the front straightaway.
2: Yeah, so obviously something broke on the car. Didn't look like he had any kind of brakes or anything like that. And just a tough early exit from Connor Zilich. We'll check in with him. We're waiting to find out if pit road is going to open the next time by. To set the scene, we have 16 laps to go here in stage number one. These teams are going to be hungry for fresh tires and adjustments. Denny Hamlin was the pole-winning driver or the pole-sitting driver for the race. We didn't qualify yesterday. He had the pole based on the metric, which is performance base. He jumped the start of the race. Hamlin, since we've gone back to restarting after the competition caution, he's only worked his way up to 27th right now. So you can imagine they're going to want some big adjustments.
0: Just a brutal, brutal mistake at the start of the race for Denny Hamlin. And as you pointed out, the claw back to the front of the field has been easier said than done as he is being shown in that 27th position. The entire field pitted on lap 38 during that competition caution. We are now on lap

0: up 74. So I think you're right, Brad. This could get very interesting.
1: Nick, we saw in the replay a lot of sparks coming out of the right front from Connor Zilich's car. They actually just showed on the big screen here a close-up shot of his right front. The brake rotor was shattered on that car. This is a heavy braking racetrack, and when something like that happens, as he mentioned, Heather said, there was no pedal in the car whatsoever. You can see the we're seeing a replay right now. We're seeing a live shot, actually, of his brake rotor. It's gone. It's just shattered.
0: It's in pieces. Those are now souvenir parts, I believe. Some fans are going to go home with parts of that brake rotor because that thing is absolutely used up, as was the right side of that race car. He hit pretty hard down there, too, so thankfully he was able to get out of that race car and ultimately drive it back to the garage area. Let's go to our Napa Auto Parts pit reporter, Andrew Curlin.
2: Yeah, and I don't know if this is another brake-related issue for Zane Smith, who was running 11th before that caution, but he did come over the radio saying the right rear in general feels pretty hot. So the team is monitoring that, and I think they're going to do something about it here when pit road opens, guys.
1: I was watching Carson Hocevar earlier. They were showing a close-up of the right side of his car. His right front brake rotor was just glowing red. Wendy Venturini, what do you have?
3: Yes, early on for Carson Hocevar, they came down pit road and pulled the duck cover off. They thought they got it all off. Well, they are reporting he feels like it's still a little too hot. And now what just happened with Connor Zilich, they said they're going to come back in, do four tires, and get the rest of the duct tape off and just try and cool off Carson Hocevar. So definitely an issue that we're continuing to cover with a lot of the teams up and down pit road tonight.
1: Thank you very much, Wendy. Wendy, Andrew, Heather, you guys are about to get extra busy. The green light is on at the entrance of pit road. That means pit road is open. Kyle Larson leads the field down to the pit lane, and we'll start things off with Napa pit reporter Heather DeBoe.
4: And William Byron said the car is really good, but he could be freed up just a little bit. So a slight adjustment for the 24, four tires and fuel. Also, Larson, still that car is good, just a little free. They're going to do four tires, fuel, and an air pressure adjustment. Andrew.
2: Tyler Reddick is in. He was saying, I am 1.5 free. They're going to make a right rear adjustment, four tires for him. Zane Smith is also in. Two tires, and he's going to wait on fuel as he gets stuck behind a car. Wendy Venturini.
3: Christopher Bell said he is a little bit turning better for him. He feels okay. They thought they were going to lose track position, and they sure are. There's a problem either on the left rear, or Adam Stevens is making a bigger adjustment, holding C. Bell on pit road. Shane Van Gisbergen was also on pit road. This time, he took four tires for SVG. He said he is pretty decent, but he felt like his tires were giving up.
1: Four drivers stayed out. A.J. Allmendinger, Riley Herbst, Cody Ware, and Cole Custer. The race off pit road was won by Ryan Blaney, followed by Chase Elliott, Kyle Larson, Daniel Suarez, Bubba Wallace, Carson Hocevar, and Tyler Reddick.
5: Fueling NASCAR champions on the track for over 20 years to innovating 94 octane, the highest octane on the market. 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
3: Racetrack's all clear. First one's coming out of turn four. You got him, you got him, you got him, you got him. No problem, you got him. K96.
4: Field is going to the freeway insurance choose. Big trouble for Christopher Bell. We're going to restart with just 11 to go here in stage number one, Nick.
5: Yeah, apparently issues with the jack when he had his most recent pit stop, and it drop kicked Seabell all the way to the 29th position. Here's where this thing's going to get a little interesting, though, Pat Patterson. We're going to restart with 11 laps to go, and A.J. Allmendinger and Riley Herbst are going to be on the front row, and they last pitted on lap 38. We're on lap 78. I hope they've got their seatbelts buckled really tight.
6: Yeah, that would be a really good idea as we watch the field now in turns 3 and 4. Riley Herbst up there with A.J. Allmendinger. Pace car starts to make its move onto the pit road. These guys will bring us back to a restart. We got them all jumbled up tire-wise. About to turn them loose again.
4: Headed to the Echo Park Automotive restart zone. Echo Park Automotive, every car happy owner. A.J. Allmendinger, the control car. Riley Herbst to his outside. Behind them, Chase Elliott on the inside of Ryan Blaney. Behind them further, Chase Briscoe makes a big move to the apron.
5: He certainly did. They're going three wide for the third position. It's Herbst and Allmendinger up front. In fact, Riley's got a nice charge. He noses ahead of Allmendinger down the backstretch.
6: Those two stay locked together, but here comes Ryan Blaney to the bottom of the racetrack. He's going to almost force a three-wide situation into three and four. Blaney jumps ahead. He's going to take the lead off four.
4: Ryan Blaney on fresh right-side tires will be door-to-door with Riley Herbst. Blaney with a slight advantage at the line. A.J. Allmendinger takes him three wide.
5: A.J. Allmendinger doesn't care about those fresh tires. He wants to put up a fight. He gets to the inside of Ryan Blaney. He's looking for the race lead. Blaney noses ahead at a two.
6: Riley Herbst right behind these two as they work their way down the backstretch into turn three. A.J. Allmendinger on the bottom. To the outside they go. Now they stay locked together off of turn number four. Allmendinger trying to hold on to the lead.
4: Nine to go in stage number one. Side by side fight for the lead on fresh right side tires. Ryan Blaney on the outside of A.J. Allmendinger.
5: A.J. Allmendinger buries that car into turn number one. Ryan Blaney gives him space. We've got a car chasing up the racetrack. That looked like Daniel Suarez, and we've got a crash in turn number two. Michael McDowell is facing the wrong direction. Looked like Ross Chastain was up and out of the groove as well, as the yellow is out with nine to go here in stage one.
4: That will be our third caution here in the Cracker Barrel 400 at Nashville Super Speedway. Ross Chastain has some damage on his car. Sparks coming from the bottom of it. Michael McDowell was turned sideways with his car. Looks like he's been able to continue forward as he is out on the racetrack. Looks like the biggest hit from this one, Nick, has been Ross Chastain, and that car is kicked sideways as he's trying to come down pit road.
5: He is crab walking it with a lot of smoke and a lot of sparks in that Busch Light machine for Ross Chastain, and now he may come to a stop searching. I'm not sure if he's searching for his pit box or a way to get back to the garage area, but that car is very used up, Brad, as we are going to see a couple replays. Michael McDowell to the inside. Oh, and Ross was already up in the wall, so this was kind of a double chain reaction accident up there in turn two.
4: I'll tell you what, you can tell the frustration by the personality of Ross Chastain's race car right now that he's driving to the garage. He came onto pit road hot. He didn't worry about a speeding penalty. He's got bigger problems. He then shot over past an opening to the garage area and was told to back up and take that to the garage. So that is two track house cars already with issues in this race for Ross Chastain. We'll get a better look at a replay here, and Chastain might have the same problems as teammate Connor Zilich, and we'll try and check in with both of those drivers as well.
5: It started very much in the similar way. Heading down the front straightaway, Ross was up against the outside retaining wall, and right before he was about to turn hard left to make the corner, that car, something broke, and he found himself up against the outside wall. And then behind him, Michael McDowell got sideways ways, almost swiped, sideswiped the 17 machine of Chris Buescher. McDowell, I think, got away with it. He did a kind of a lazy 180-degree spin, but the guy who got the worst of this caution, the third tonight here at Nashville, is Ross Chastain. And, yeah, Brad.

0: we're getting a couple looks. He was fighting mad and fighting that race car, just trying to get it back behind the garage area.
1: And guess what the brake rotor on Ross Chastain's car looks like?
0: A lot like Connor Zilich's that we saw about 15 minutes ago.
1: If I'm Shane Van Gisbergen, I might be a little bit worried.
0: Oh, boy.
1: Look, two Trackhouse cars have had similar issues, or identical issues, if you will. Shane Van Gisbergen is the other one that's out there. Van Gisbergen's currently running 14th. We have 7 laps to go here in stage number 1. We're not sure if we're going to get a restart. I feel like we have the opportunity to do that, Nick. One thing NASCAR has to do is make sure every piece of brake rotor is off of those cars.
0: Yeah, and right now up in turn number 1, we see safety trucks and the Elgin sweeper up there working that top groove so that they can make sure that everything is cleaned up. Let's go down to our Napa Auto Parts pit reporter, Heather DeBoe.
2: And listening to Eric Jones talk to his crew chief, Justin Alexander. Justin asked him, hey, how are your brakes? And Eric said, not the best. I got some shake. And then Justin reported back, that's actually what we're hearing across the field. So brakes might be a concern for that Lone Ranger from Trackhouse of Shane Van Gisbergen, but the rest of the field also has that issue on mind.
1: Nick, it's surprising in some ways, but this is part of it. One of the things you see in NASCAR racing, they are constantly pushing it to the limit. We know that because occasionally they push it over the limit. The first time we came here 6 years ago, we had issues with this. The Gen 7 race car has a much better, more robust braking package. Typically, that's not an issue. Tonight, we already have seen 2 Trackhouse teammates make early exits from this race with right front rotors that blew out. We heard Daniel Suarez had some braking issues earlier and others. Let's go down to the Infield Care Center and Andrew Kerlin.
3: Yeah, here with Connor Zilich. And first, did you get any warning of it, and are you okay?
4: Yeah, no warning at all. No pedal fade. They were telling me that we had a little bit more glow than we would like, and that went away as the run went on. So, yeah, it just kind of came at a surprise. Unfortunate for our Red Bull Chevrolet. Felt like we were moving in the right direction. Had made up, around 15 spots in the first few laps of that race, and just hate to cut another night short.
3: Disappointing end for Connor Zilich, guys.
1: Thank you very much. And Ross Chastain is out of his car, and they're not working on it, Nick. I think that the body language speaks volumes of what the rest of their night is going to look like.
0: Pretty depressing scene if you're car owner Justin Marks and all the folks at Trackhouse Racing, because both of those battered cars are almost sitting right next to each other, or at least across from each other back in the garage area. The 88 for Connor Zilich, who is going to, all indications, finished 38th tonight, and his teammate Ross Chastain with a similar problem. And turn number 1 appears he'll do no better than 37th. So, boy, oh, boy, the race has been pretty interesting. And for Shane Van Gisbergen, I just keep coming back to that point, Brad. He's got a fast race car. We saw how good he looked up at the front of the field, and now to be running in the 14th position and have to worry about this, that's something that you don't want to deal with as a race car driver.
1: Pit road is not open because they're still cleaning up brake rotor debris on pit road. They're also trying to get all the brake rotor debris off of the front straightaway right now. Let's go to Napa pit reporter Wendy Venturini.
5: Well, Nick, you had just mentioned about Shane Van Gisbergen being a little bit nervous about his brake package. He also noted and asked about it on the radio. His crew chief, Steve Duran, said, no worries on our part. We have something completely different for our brake package this weekend.
0: All right, so that's a great update, Wendy, and maybe reason for Shane Van Gisbergen to calm those nerves a little bit, despite the issues for Ross Chastain and Connor Zilich.
1: I can tell you this, NASCAR wants to get this back to green. Brake rotor debris is everywhere on this racetrack, and NASCAR is right now trying to direct all of the cleanup crews where to find every bit of it. This is not a lengthy caution just because they're trying to extend it. This is a lengthy caution because I just saw a replay. Right after Ross Chastain crossed the start-finish line, his car went about 50 yards, and you literally saw it explode. And if these cars go at speed and hit just one piece of brake rotor, it's going to be devastating for them. They've got to get the track cleaned up properly.
0: Yeah, so you got the brake rotor exploding here on the front straightaway. Ross hits the wall up in turn 1, chases it and carries it all the way through turn 2, and then crab walked his way all the way down the back straightaway below the apron of turns 3 and 4, and then ultimately on pit lane. So he got about every corner of this racetrack that NASCAR is certainly going to have to comb over with a fine-tooth comb to make sure for that very concern that you pointed out, the safety of these drivers and most importantly those race cars, which they simply cannot withstand hitting bits and pieces of brake rotor around this racetrack.
1: All right, pit road is open to the caution car this time by

0: 5. We have 4 laps to go in stage number 1. It will be a quickie yellow. That means every car is allowed to come down pit road, regardless of what lap they're on. Every car on the track is on the lead lap. They have the opportunity to do that. Once they exit pit road, it is going to be 1 to go. So they're actually going to restart stage number 1, it sounds like, Nick, with 2 laps to go here in the stage, and we're going to have a shootout. Let's give you a rundown right now. Ryan Blaney leads A.J. Allmendinger. Riley Herbst is 3rd. Kyle Larson is 4th. 5th is Chase Elliott. Bubba Wallace 6th. 7th, Tyler Reddick. Chase Briscoe is 8th. William Byron 9th, and Carson Hocevar is 10th.
1: Daniel Suarez is in the 11th position. Eric Jones runs in 12th. Joey Logano is 13th. Shane Van Gisbergen is 14th. Brad Keselowski is 15th. In 16th, it's Corey Heim. 17th, Alex Bowman. 18th, Denny Hamlin. Ty Gibbs runs in 19th, and his teammate Christopher Bell is being shown in 20th.
0: Pit road is open, but just about everyone is staying out on the racetrack. In fact, the first car it appears would be coming down pit road is going to be, it looks like, Carson Hocevar. Wendy Venturini, I know you've been covering his pit stops. Outside of that number 77, Wendy, I think everyone just about is staying on the racetrack.
2: Yeah, he was a little bit snug still, and they also want to pull more tape off. You know that all of these crew chiefs are watching what's happening on this racetrack right now and taking notes. So they want to make sure if their car is running a little bit hot that they're taking care of the brakes, they're taking care of temps. It's 4 tires, Sunoco fuel for Carson Hocevar. Ryan Preece also comes down pit road, and I believe that's it on my section of pit road, guys.
1: Yeah, I appreciate that, Wendy. Most of the other drivers are running towards the rear of the field. You mentioned Ryan Preece. Michael McDowell also came down pit lane. We see Todd Gilliland and Ricky Stenhouse leaving pit lane. Also saw Cole Custer is on pit lane and Austin Hill as well. Most of those cars, again, though, Brad, running towards the rear of the field. So really, it's only Hocevar who is going to give up significant track position.
0: All right, so Nick, you ready for some excitement?
1: Yeah, hitting with it.
0: Yeah, we're going to go through the freeway insurance choose this time. That's going to be 2 to go in stage 1. That means we will have a 1-lap shootout to the end of the stage.
1: And how about the call for A.J. Allmendinger's team with Colic Racing and Riley Herbst for 2311? They're loving the fact that this has been kind of an extended yellow for the cleanup because they are on significantly worn tires. Again, they last pitted on lap 38. The rest of these front runners, including race leader Ryan Blaney, pitted on lap 76. So this is a play for some stage points. And right now, as long as Allmendinger and Herbst don't spin those tires and they can get a good restart, Brad, they might have just walked their way into some stage points. And for guys like A.J. Allmendinger, who comes into this weekend 19th in points and still very much with hopes of maybe cracking into the top 16, when we set the chase field 13 races from now, this could be very, very beneficial.
0: Field has now gone through the freeway insurance choose. Ryan Blaney on fresher tires. He only had fresh right side tires. We'll restart on the inside. A.J. Allmendinger, the last time he got some fresh Goodyear rubber. Competition caution on lap 35. We are now on lap number 89. We're going to come back with 1 to go in stage 1.
1: All right, Pat Patterson, the lights are off on the pace car. You can kind of reset it and let us know where everybody's at as these fans, I'm sure, are about to jump to their feet here at the Nashville Super Speedway.
3: Well, like you guys were talking about, these stage points are important. Blaney up here on the inside of the front row with Allmendinger. Then there's Herbst with Kyle Larson. Bubba Wallace is up here side by side with Chase Elliott as they work their way through the corner. Going to be a very fast lap. We'll see how it all turns out. We're heading back for a 1-lap restart.
0: Here we go through the Echo Park Automotive restart zone. 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Ryan Blaney on the inside. He will get the jump on A.J. Allmendinger. A.J. Allmendinger, however, motors to his outside.
1: That bottom line is moving. Blaney's going to take the race lead into turn number 1, or will he? A.J. Allmendinger hanging tough on the outside. Kyle Larson's on the move. He jumps to 3rd down the backstretch.
3: Watching those two battle up front. Blaney beside Allmendinger. Larson moves to the outside. Kyle Larson tries to drive around the front 2. Larson's going to lead him off at turn number 4. Here comes the 5 car to the stripe.
0: Green and white checkered flag is in the air. A.J. Allmendinger will win stage number 1 of the Cracker Barrel 400. Kyle Larson will finish 2nd. 3rd will be Ryan Blaney. Chase Elliott 4th. Tyler Reddick 5th. 6th, Bubba Wallace. William Byron 7th. Chase Briscoe 8th. 9th, Riley Herbst. The last car getting stage points, Corey Heim in 10th.
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2: Ryan Preece has just pulled into the garage. We'll get an update on that. We'll hear from Ross Chastain at the Infield Care Center. 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
3: There's nearly 678,290,000 kids under five around the world. But what's so important about being five? A lot, it turns out. Children who live to age five are twice as likely to reach adulthood. That's why vaccines matter so much. For 40 years, Rotary and partners have delivered vaccines globally. Like here, and even here. Impressive, right? But 12.5 million children are still totally unvaccinated. Rotary knows we can find them. Because when Rotary and Indian vaccinators looked for families at bus and train stations, used motorbikes, and trekked house to house, they lowered polio cases by 94%. See? It can be done. And the results are worth it. Let's ensure that all children grow up safe from preventable diseases.
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2: Stage number one in the books for the Cracker Barrel 400 here at the Nashville Super Speedway. And what an eventful stage number one it was. Brad, incredible fighting at the front of the field between Christopher Bell and Kyle Larson. Then you've got the brake rotor issues for Zilich and Chastain. And we're all said and done. It's A.J. Allmendinger, who I guarantee you did not think was going to win stage number one when we dropped the green flag.
5: How about Trent Owens, the crew chief for that number 16? Remember, Colic Racing has nothing. They have zero manufacturer support. They drive Chevrolets in the Cup Series, but they are the factory team for Ram in the Craftsman Truck Series. That means they get zero simulator time, zero wind tunnel data. Everything that they do to their race cars, they figure out the old school way at their shop in Welcome, North Carolina. To pull off a stage victory here is just incredible. Great job by A.J. Allmendinger driving that race car. Great strategy by the crew chief, Trent Owens.
2: And I would venture to guess, Brad, there are 35 cars on the racetrack, so there are at least 33 crew chiefs that saw what Allmendinger and Riley Herbst did, staying out there late, and they're going to file that one in their back pocket for a late race situation, because those guys had tires that were 38 laps older than the majority of those drivers they were battling on, and A.J. Allmendinger made it work.
5: Want to update you on Ryan Preece, and we'll continue to follow the story. He pulled into the garage at the end of the stage. He had a lengthy pit stop on that cycle of stops right there before the end of stage number one. They're having some cooling issues with his Kroger Ford Mustang Dark Horse. So Ryan Preece, they're back in the garage. He is off the racetrack, not being shown out of the race, but they've got some work to do, and this is a tough hit. Ryan Preece came into this race on the bubble of the Chase standings, 15 points ahead of Austin Cindric. They lost the appeal from the points penalty that Ryan Preece was given for what they deemed to be too aggressive driving on Ty Gibbs at Texas Motor Speedway. So this is a hit upon a hit upon a hit. Luckily, they didn't hit anything.
2: Yeah, Ryan Preece is still sitting in that car for RFK, so we will see what the game plan is. Meanwhile, we have cars coming down pit lane, including A.J. Allmendinger, who just won stage number one. He's going to get some routine service. Also see Chase Elliott come down pit lane, along with Riley Herbst, Daniel Suarez. Also see Cody Ware at the rear of the field. So those drivers, most notably Brad Allmendinger and Herbst, that stayed out there towards the end, they're opting for some tires and fuel here at the end of stage number one.
5: Most of the other drivers, including Kyle Larson, who now inherits the race lead, last pitted on lap number 76.

0: That was 14 to go in stage number one, but then we had another lengthy caution there. They don't really have very many green flag laps on their Goodyear tires. And, well, the Sunoco fuel, as we're going to have 91 laps to go, at least right now in stage number two, they're going to have to pit again regardless. So great ploy to stay out there right now. Let's go to Heather DeBoe as we sweep pit road.
1: And just to talk a little bit more about that call that Trent Owens made for A.J. Allmendinger to stay out, they said if we had a shot at that front row, we are going to go throw it. And after the stage, after winning, he asked him, is the track tightening up on you? Would you like to make a swing to free it up? And AJ said yes. So they did do a slight air pressure adjustment there for stage one winner of AJ Allmendinger. Andrew Curlin?
2: Yeah, Chase Elliott was in on my section of pit road, took four tires. He said he felt a little bit tighter, but it seemed to get better as the run went on. And I'm covering two Toyotas, and Tyler Reddick and Ty Gibbs, both teams said there weren't really any issues with brake rotors. So that's the update for my section of pit road. Let's go to Wendy Venturini.
3: The only car on my end of pit road was Daniel Suarez, who continues to have inconsistent brakes. They came down pit road and took four tires Sunoco fuel, but still an issue with the brakes. It's just very inconsistent where it goes in and out for Daniel Suarez at different parts of the race. So we'll continue to follow that story. As for Bubba Wallace, he's running six. We haven't talked about him much. He feels like he doesn't really have the juice right now, and he feels very on edge, but he's been able to gain some track position and put himself up in that top 10. So we'll continue to follow Bubba Wallace as he continues to work on his car. The rear end feels a little bit shaky for him on the 23 car.
0: Thank you very much to our Napa Auto Parts pit reporters, Wendy Venturini, Heather DeBoe, and Andrew Curlin, who we check in with once again as he chatted with Ross Chastain at the Infield Care Center.
2: In the Infield Care Center with Ross Chastain, unfortunate ending to your night. What was it from your perspective?
4: Right front brake rotor failure. It came apart, and I just put it against the fence. Can't slow down once the rotor's out of it. So, yeah, you can't replace the rotors. So the car's okay, but it's the rules. You can't replace them now. So bummer for Trackhouse and our Bushlight Country Chevy. Car was really, really good. It's something to hang our hats on, though, is that it had speed and grip, and we were passing cars after starting in Mount Juliet. So, a lot to take away on the good side, and also clearly a miscalculation on brakes with two of us out.
2: Ross, thanks for your time. Unfortunate ending for Ross Chastain here in Nashville.
0: Thank you very much, Andrew. 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
5: With Stage 1 winner A.J. Allmendinger opting to pit, that'll hand the lead over to Kyle Larson, who has been up front for 27 laps already tonight. Larson's your race leader. Ryan Blaney runs in second. Points leader Tyler Reddick is third. Bubba Wallace runs in the fourth position. William Byron is fifth. Chase Briscoe runs in sixth. Corey Himes up to seventh. Eric Jones has had a strong night. He runs in the eighth position. Joey Logano and Shane Van Gisbergen run ninth and tenth.
0: Brad Keselowski is 11th. 12th is Ty Gibbs. Alex Bowman 13th. 14th is Austin Dillon. Denny Hamlin started on the pole but jumped the start of the race. He had to serve a penalty early in stage one. He runs 15th. Christopher Bell had an issue with the jack on the car during a round of pit stops. He'll restart from 16th. 17th, Austin Cindric. John Hunter Nemechek 18th. 19th, Zane Smith. Ty Dillon in 20th.
5: A Ford of Chris Buescher runs in 21st. Noah Gregson runs in 22nd. It's the Chevrolet of Ricky Stenhouse Jr. in 23rd. Josh Berry is 24th. Michael McDowell got away with a lazy spin up in turn number two moments ago. He runs in the 25th position. Carson Hocevar runs 26th. Todd Gilliland runs 27th. Cole Custer is 28th. 29th is Austin Hill. And your stage one winner, A.J. Allmendinger, is going to restart in 30th.
0: Field is going to the Freeway Insurance Choose as we go to our Napa pit reporter, Wendy Venturini.
3: Brad Gilley mentioned Ryan Preece having to go to the garage right on the cusp of the point. They are still assessing what is going on with the radiator, and they may replace the radiator and try to get Ryan Preece back out here. We'll keep you updated from back in the garage.
0: All right, thank you very much, Wendy. Let's give you the rest of the rundown here. 31st, Chase Elliott. Riley Herbst, 32nd. They came onto pit road during this cycle. Cody Ware runs 33rd, 34th. Daniel Suarez, Chad Fincham, 35th. Ryan Preece, 36th in the garage. Ross Chastain, teammate Connor Zilich will finish 37th and 38th, respectively, Pat Patterson.
6: Yeah,

0: Ryan Blaney up here on the front row along with Kyle Larson there working those tires, getting them ready to go here. Pace car is headed to the pit road. Fans are all on their feet. We got them stacked up two by two, and we are ready to conclude or get ready with the rest of the Cracker Barrel 400.
1: Through the Echo Park Automotive restart zone, we restart stage number two with 87 laps to go. Big jump for Kyle Larson on the bottom. Chase Briscoe, though, takes him three wide for second.
2: Briscoe did this earlier in the night, and he's going to the bottom, going three wide for second, and he's got the Toyota of Tyler Reddick, who's jumping out of the throttle. Briscoe shot out of a cannon. He moves to second.
0: He picks up that second spot. The battle, though, Reddick there with Blaney, we're at that third position right now. Reddick, move him up a spot now as the front three are sorted out off turn four.
1: Kyle Larson will lead Chase Briscoe. Then you've got Tyler Reddick and Ryan Blaney. They're stacking up behind him. Now William Byron takes him three wide. He's underneath Eric Jones and Bubba Wallace.
2: Byron saw Briscoe go to the apron. He's going to try to do it as well to get around a pair of cars in Jones and Wallace. Byron digging out of turn number two. It's the battle for the fifth position.
0: Yeah, Bubba to the outside here. Byron on the bottom of them as they stack into turn number three. The battle for fifth rages hard. Byron's got an advantage there momentarily. Bubba fights back.
1: William Byron on the inside of Bubba Wallace. Bubba Wallace has that Hardy sponsorship throwback, and Byron has to back it out. Now Eric Jones draws to the outside of Wallace.
2: Brad, I think they might have made slight contact out of turn number four, and that's why Byron had to jump out of the throttle. But as Bubba Wallace recoils, it gives Eric Jones a chance to look for fifth.
0: Yeah, Jones moves right up there, right alongside Bubba. They work their way into turn number three. Jones with the advantage now. Bubba fights back on the bottom. Here comes Jones now, and he takes that spot away.
1: Bubba had to give it up. Eric Jones takes away fifth. Now Bubba's about to lose the sixth spot. Here comes teammate Corey Heim. He will take that Chiefs Toyota to the inside into one.
2: Knows he'll be driving that car full-time next year for 2311, and he moves around Bubba Wallace to take that sixth position. Behind Bubba, it's William Byron trying to fend off a challenge down the backstretch.
0: Yeah, he just got around Shane Van Gisbergen, and he's trying to go back to that fight he was having with Bubba Wallace. They're midway through three and four now, still trying to sort that position out.
1: For just a moment, Shane Van Gisbergen looked low. He thought better of it. Denny Hamlin now creeping his way. He is back up into the top 10 and trying to move forward.
2: Up front, it's a four-car breakaway. It is Kyle Larson, your race leader, by about five car lengths over Briscoe, Reddick, and Blaney down the backstretch.
0: Then there's Jones right there. Corey Heim working his way up. Bubba Wallace, William Byron, and a side-by-side battle. Denny Hamlin going after SVG midway through turns three and four. He'll take the spot.
1: Denny Hamlin been trying to climb his way through the field in that progressive Toyota ever since jumping the start of the race. Next in line for Hamlin, he'll set his sights on William Byron.
2: Clearly, that bright blue car is very, very fast, and now he's starting to move around the racetrack. Went to the high groove, wraps around turn number two. He's got a run on William Byron.
0: Call it about three car lengths, Nick, but separate those two as they work their way midway down the backstretch. Hamlin trying to close down on William Byron. Gets a little bit closer midway through three and four. Not quite in striking distance yet.
1: We still have 81 laps to go in stage number two, and Denny Hamlin now is the man on the move. He keeps inching closer and closer to William Byron. Call it two car lengths.
2: This is the battle for the eighth position. Back into turn number one. William Byron very comfortable at the bottom of the racetrack. Denny Hamlin looking aggressive, starting to move around. He'll close to within a car length out of two.
0: Denny Hamlin trying to figure his way around the red, white, and blue number 24 as they work their way down into turn number three. Not going to be able to do it on the outside this time. Byron with the preferred position down at the bottom of the racetrack.
1: Denny Hamlin was looking at the high line. Let's jump a couple of spots back. Joey Logano is a guy who was on the move, but guess who's on the move behind him? Christopher Bell after having a pit road issue.
2: Yep, fresh off of those jack problems. Christopher Bell looks still pretty darn fast. Pair of yellow cars going side by side, Pat, with Bell on the outside.
0: Yeah, Bell's got a good run off the corner. He may be able to put Joey away here down the backstretch. In fact, I think that's what he's going to do. Logano tries to hold on, but he can't fight off Bell. Move him up a spot here.
1: Bell takes away the 11th spot as we pause 10 seconds for station identification. This is PRN, the Performance Racing Network.
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2: Welcome back to the Cracker Barrel 400 here on the Performance Racing Network at the Nashville Super Speedway. Alongside Brad Gilley, I'm Nick Yeoman. Joining us in the turns is Pat Patterson, our Napa Auto Parts pit reporters, Heather DeBoe, Andrew Curlin, and Wendy Venturini. Kyle Larson is your

0: race leader, but he is not streaking away from Chase Briscoe. He's hanging tough. Briscoe is, Pat, down the backstretch.
1: Now maybe 10 car lengths separate those two midway down the backstretch. Briscoe trying to run down Larson. It's a long way back there to get to the third spot. Tyler Reddick right now is still, he and Blaney not that far apart from each other.
2: No, Ryan Blaney would love to take away the third spot. Let's go a little further back, however. Denny Hamlin has now caught the rear bumper of William Byron. Behind them, Bell has caught Shane Van Gisbergen for 10th.
0: Two Joe Gibbs Toyotas on the move. First one that's going to try to pull off a pass is Hamlin. He'll get to the inside of William Byron. Can't make it work. Behind them, Christopher Bell continues to stalk SVG.
1: Yeah, just a half a car length now, really bumper to bumper there with SVG and Christopher Bell. Bell going to the higher side of the racetrack, the middle of it, if you will, and SVG holds him off all four.
2: Two Joe Gibbs Toyotas trying to get around Chevrolets. Denny Hamlin trying to get around William Byron for eighth, trying to jump into the top ten. Christopher Bell is stalking Shane Van Gisbergen.
0: Boy, it was Denny Hamlin took a pretty wide approach into turn number one, and it may work for him. Carries some momentum. William Byron gives him just enough room to pull even.
1: Hamlin door to door with Byron right behind him. Bell finally gets around SVG. Hamlin makes the move on Byron. Now he'll go after Bubba Wallace.
2: A lot of racing in the top 10 as we go down to pit road with Napa pit reporter Andrew Curlin.
3: An update on the third place running Tyler Reddick. They came over the radio. His spotter Nick Payne said, hey, your entry into the corner is a little bit shallow. Tyler Reddick came back on the radio. He said, yeah, I know. I'm trying to save the brakes a little bit. This is the first I've heard the 45 team discuss anything related to brakes. They don't seem to be ultra concerned, but Tyler Reddick is certainly aware of the brake issue that other teams have been having here.
0: Yep, Tyler Reddick runs in that third spot. It's Larson, Briscoe, Reddick, Blaney, Jones the top five, Corey Heim runs in sixth. All the action, though, right now is from about seventh on back. Seventh is Bubba Wallace. He's got about two car lengths right now over Denny Hamlin. Then you've got Christopher Bell, who has been on the march as well. A lot of Toyotas dicing it up down the backstretch, Pat.
1: Yeah, once again, Hamlin trying to run Bubba down, midway down the backstretch. Christopher Bell is right there on Hamlin's tail as they work their way in and through turns three and four. Bell looks like the faster of that bunch right now.
2: I would agree with you, Pat. Denny Hamlin runs at eighth. Christopher Bell is in ninth. I think these two Joe Gibbs Racing Toyotas are just going to try and march their way to the front.
0: They're both going to try to set up Bubba Wallace in turn number one. Bubba runs the bottom. Hamlin runs the middle. Bell went all the way to the top as they all roar off a two.
1: Denny gets right to the bumper of Bubba as they work their way into three. Now he'll dive below Bubba Wallace. He's going to take that spot, or will he? Bubba fights back on the outside. Hamlin trying to advance, and he does. He gets it done.
2: Denny Hamlin takes away that spot from Bubba Wallace. Move him up to seventh. Christopher Bell was not close enough to go for a twofer, but guess what? Bubba's going to challenge on the outside.
0: Beautiful looking race car for Bubba Wallace. A throwback to that Rainier Cale Yarborough scheme of the Hardys back in the 1980s. Bubba in a Toyota sandwich looks ahead to Hamlin, looks behind to Bell.
1: Yeah, he's got a problem here. Bell is right on his bumper. He dives down to the bottom in turn number three. Going to take that spot away from Bubba Wallace. Move Bell up as they continue their march forward.
2: For Denny Hamlin, if he wants to catch Corey Heim, he's got a long way to go. This could be the opportunity for Christopher Bell to catch his teammate. They're running seventh and eighth.
0: Now we'll see how much they mix it up back into turn number one. Denny Hamlin to the bottom. Christopher Bell, again, he's using the middle of the racetrack off of turn number two. They'll draft down the back straightaway, separated by a car length and a half.
1: Yeah, that's the way they work midway down the backstretch. They're a long way from the front of this field right now, but a good battle amongst the two of them as they work their way through turns three and four.
2: Tyler Reddick running in third, we're hearing, is starting to report some brake shake. We'll keep an eye on that, but we'll once again follow Christopher Bell, who is now catching Denny Hamlin for seventh.
0: Bright blue car for Denny Hamlin. It's the yellow and black DeWalt colors this weekend for Christopher Bell. Bell tries to wrap the outside of the racetrack. They're separated by a car length out of turn two.
1: Yeah, we'll call it that. Midway down the backstretch, as they head into turn number three, Bell looks to driver's right there on Hamlin. Shows him the nose up on the high side. Not close enough to make a move this time by.
2: Here they go off of turn number four. Christopher Bell now has caught Denny Hamlin right on his rear deck lid. They'll chase each other back into one.
0: Got to get out of the throttle for this kind of awkward entrance into turn number one, where both drivers are searching for the apex. When can they pick up the throttle? Denny Hamlin does it first. Christopher Bell right in the tire tracks, midway point of the backstretch.
1: So evenly matched right now. Bell still continues to look at Hamlin. Now Bell goes runs to the bottom of the racetrack, drove it in really deep into 3 and 4, and just stole the spot away from Hamlin.
2: Man, Denny Hamlin just

0: Had no choice. Christopher Bell took it away and now starts to drive away. Hamlin doesn't even have a chance to try and cross him over.
1: I don't know if Denny Hamlin was caught sleeping or it was just that aggressive of a move from Christopher Bell. Regardless, it was impressive. We'll see, Pat, if Hamlin can fight back down the backstretch.
2: It doesn't appear that he's going to be able to fight back, at least getting into turn three this time. Probably about four car lengths back of Christopher Bell. Now he closes it up ever so slightly midway through three and four, but not a challenge to Bell.
0: 67 laps to go here in stage number two. Kyle Larson is leading this race, but he's not really driving away from Chase Briscoe. Briscoe about 10 car lengths back. Tyler Reddick runs in third. We're hearing he has some brake shake. Fourth is Ryan Blaney. Eric Jones runs fifth. Sixth is Corey Heim. Christopher Bell seventh. Denny Hamlin is eighth. Bubba Wallace ninth. William Byron is 10th.
1: Christopher Bell continues to chase away from Denny Hamlin. Let's run through 11 through 20. 11th right now is Shane Van Gisbergen. He's about 10.8 seconds behind. Joey Logano runs in 12th. Ty Gibbs is 13th. Pretty good battle between a pair of Fords. Chris Buescher runs 14th. Brad Keselowski on his tail in 15th. Austin Dillon runs in the 16th position. He just got passed by Zane Smith. So Smith up to 16th. Dillon back to 17th. Alex Bowman runs in the 18th spot. Then it's Carson Hocevar in 19th and John Hunter Nemechek in 20th.
0: We will have another round of pit stops. We are now at 65 laps to go in stage number two here of the Cracker Barrel 400.
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0: A Chevy leads this race with Kyle Larson, but we have seven Toyotas in the top nine. 63 to go in stage number two from Nashville. 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
14: K96.
1: 60 laps to go in stage number two of the Cracker Barrel 400, and the fight for the lead is on. Pat Patterson, Larson to the outside, Chase Briscoe to the bottom.
2: Almost gets side by side with Larson, now is side by side. The battle goes to turn number three. Larson battles back from the midpoint of the racetrack in three and four. Briscoe, with the nose out in front, may lead this lap.
0: Two drivers looking for their first win of the year. They're going to be door to door at the line, nose to nose as they head back to one.
1: Larson from California, Briscoe from Indiana. They're side by side into turn number one. They're giving each other about a half a car width. It'll get a little bit tighter, though, Pat, up off of turn two.
2: They stay tied right together, door to door, side by side into turn number three. Briscoe on the bottom, takes his car down, paints that line. Larson loses a little bit there in the middle, and he'll lose the lead now.
0: Chase Frisco now leads the Cracker Barrel 400. Coming to 58 laps to go here in stage

0: Number two, Kyle Larson will chase him into one, but it's all for naught.
1: Tracked him down, found a way to get around him, got to the inside, and now Chase Briscoe leads up off of turn number two. And Pat, he's already opened it up to three or four car lengths.
2: Briscoe's car really gets off the corner well. That's how he got to the bumper of Larson to begin with. Right now, midway through three and four, he's starting to extend that lead as he races off of four.
0: We're hearing pit stops within the next 10 to 15 laps as we're coming to 57 to go. Let's check in with Napa Auto Parts pit reporter Wendy Venturini. What can you tell us, Wendy?
3: Well, we documented Ryan Preece came into this race 16th in points, right on that cusp, and he's going to continue to lose more. Back in the garage, when they took the radiator out of Ryan Preece's car, they discovered a piece of brake rotor in the radiator. They have replaced the radiator, and they are aiming to get back on track in a few laps. The question is, whose brake rotor was it?
1: Yeah, there are two options, aren't there, Brad?
0: And they both come from one team.
1: Yep.
0: That would be Trackhouse Racing. If you're just joining us, Connor Zilich made an early exit on lap number 30, or he'll finish 38. Connor Zilich made an early exit in this race, blew out a brake rotor heading into turn number one. We went back to green. We had a restart, ran a handful of laps. Exact same thing for teammate Ross Chastain. Those two Trackhouse cars out of this race. The third Trackhouse car, Shane Van Gisbergen, he's running 11th.
1: Yeah, and Wendy reported earlier they've got a different brake package on that car, so there are very limited concerns, although, again, we've heard of a lot of different teams experiencing some brake concerns tonight. Chase Briscoe, your race leader, by 1.1 second over Kyle Larson. Tyler Reddick runs in third. Ryan Blaney is fourth. Corey Heim is fifth. Battle for sixth is on Pat Patterson as Christopher Bell is trying to take it away from Eric Jones.
2: Yeah, Jones is fighting back on the outside. He's out next to the wall. Briscoe down at the bottom, Bell trying to hold on to the spot. Once again, though, Jones is going to have to lose. His car got a little loose in the middle of three and four.
0: Christopher Bell had problems on a pit stop with the jack, and boy, he is recovering in a big way. Move Christopher Bell now up to six as they head to one.
1: And here's where it's getting fascinating, Brad. We talked about how there were a lot of drivers looking for some slump busters, and I'm not so sure that the three best cars right now aren't Chase Briscoe, Kyle Larson, and Christopher Bell, who are all looking for that first win.
0: I would agree with you. We've got a fight now to get into the top 10. Right now, William Byron has it. Pat, Shane Van Gisbergen's been driving up to his back bumper and backing off.
2: And they do it again. He does it again there in three and four. He's kind of backed off this time by as he will try to remount a charge down in one and two.
0: Shane Van Gisbergen running in 11th. William Byron running in 10th just behind them. Zane Smith is on the move. The runner-up here 2 years ago on the back bumper of Joey Logano.
1: Let's take a peek at those two Fords into turn number one. It's Joey Logano and that Penske Ford runs the bottom. Zane Smith did not get a good entrance into turn number one. Does get a good exit, though, Pat, off of turn two.
2: Going to pull within a car length and a half of Logano. Now they work their way into turn number three. Smith got the bottom blocked and they had to get out of the throttle there just ever so slightly. He'll have to remount that charge.
0: And this is a fight for the 13th spot here as we have 52 laps to go in stage number two. We're hearing we could be within about five laps before we get to pit stops here. Whether those happen under green or not, that remains to be seen, Nick, as we follow the leaders around the racetrack. Chase Briscoe is the one out front. He's going to head back into one with a nice lead over Larson.
1: Yeah, I mean, he has opened up a massive gap over Kyle Larson. They battled tooth and nail for about three or four laps, and now on the stopwatch, it is up to 2.5 seconds. So you want to talk about strength, aggressiveness, virtuosity. I mean, it's everything on display for Chase Briscoe as he has stormed to the race lead and opened up a massive gap over Kyle Larson, who now has to worry about Tyler Reddick, who, Brad, appears to be tracking him down at a turn four.
0: I would agree. Pat Patterson, Shane Van Gisbergen just moved up into the top 10 into three.
2: Yeah, he just had a great corner there as he moves around William Byron. He'll take that spot away, and he'll go look for Bubba Wallace now off the corner.
0: 11th place run in the Coca-Cola 600. Shane Van Gisbergen now back up into the top 10 as William Byron starts to slide.
1: Yeah, he is trying to track him down, but it just doesn't look like that Byron has the speed right now. And as Byron backslides, it may give an opportunity for Ty Gibbs to go on the attack down the backstretch.
2: Yeah, Ty Gibbs been kind of quiet tonight, but he's been steady. Patty as he works his way into turn number three. Byron, he'll close that gap down. Ty Gibbs by about three car lengths now as we see one car coming to pit road. Once again, Ty Gibbs trying to close the gap.
0: That car on pit road is Cody Ware. What Ty Gibbs is trying to do is join his Joe Gibbs teammates in the top 10. William Byron now runs in 11th. They head back to two.
1: Ty Gibbs looks to the outside, now gets back

0: jumped out of the throttle and is going to bring that car to pit lane. Andrew Kierland in front of you.
1: Tyler Reddick has opened the floodgates for everyone here. He came over the radio a few laps ago, said, I am loose on entry. He reported brake shake when we documented it, but has been quiet since. It's going to be a four-tire pit stop for Tyler Reddick. Good on the left sides, and he's away, guys.
2: And this happening with 47 laps to go in stage number one. Looks like we've got another car coming down to pit road, and that is Ty Dillon. And pit road opens up now for Kyle Larson, Heather DeBoe.
3: And he told his team that he thinks he abused the right rear, so loose there for the five of Kyle Larson coming into his pit right now. His crew chief, Cliff Daniels, calling for four tires and fuel going on the jack.
2: More cars coming down pit road. We see Bubba Wallace in, Eric Jones is in, William Byron, Joey Logano, Heather DeBoe.
3: William Byron also in, as I mentioned, needed more grip, so they're going to tighten him up, give him four tires and fuel. Wendy Venturini.
2: Got Bubba Wallace in front of Wendy Venturini right now. Joey Logano's about to slide into his pit box. Austin Cindric coming in. We've got more cars on pit road, Wendy Venturini.
4: Yeah, Bubba Wallace just came in for four tires, fuel. Also, Austin Cindric is on pit road for his pit stop. The 20 team is waiting for Christopher Bell to hit pit road. Denny Hamlin is hitting pit road right now as well. Heather DeBoe.
3: Corey Heim also was in. He said he was good so far. Balance started off tight, but it migrated positively this run. The team did four tires and Sunoco fuel. Also in, Josh Berry finishing up his service for four tires and fuel. And Chris Buescher was in as well, telling his team he just needed to roll the center better. Wendy Venturini.
4: Shane Van Gisbergen on pit road for four tires. A little bit lengthy on the left rear tire for him. We noted Denny Hamlin was on pit road. Christopher Bell now comes to a stop in front of me. It's going to be four tires. His Jack Mandrell comes around and hits the tire changer. But they did not waste any time on that pit stop. For the 20, he said he can be a little bit freer in the mid corner, but he cannot lose the exit. Andrew Kierland.
5: Ty Gibbs is in. He said he struggled to roll the top of the center. It was a four-tire change. Zane Smith also in on my end of pit road. Said he was a little bit tight on dirty air. No new updates on that brake shake. Four tires at Sunoco Fuel. Wendy Venturini.
4: Carson Hocevar is now coming down pit road. He's been tight all day today. They continue to pull tape off that nose of his machine to the point where they have nothing left to do there. The car has been pretty decent for Carson Hocevar. They swing around to the left side, and there is trouble on the left rear. The jack could not get the car high enough. The left rear had a very long stall, very lengthy pit stop for Carson Hocevar.
2: Man, it's just been some tough luck for Carson Hocevar here tonight. Not the first issue they've had with that number 77 car. We'll wait and see how it cycles through here in just a moment, Nick. But these pit stops all happening with 41 laps to go. Still waiting on a handful of cars to come onto pit road as everything will get updated for us as they come by. But looking at some of the cars out there on the racetrack, Chase Elliott staying out, Alex Bowman staying out, Michael McDowell, Ricky Stenhouse Jr.
6: Trouble! Austin Dillon goes for a wild slide right in front of the start finish line, hangs on to the car. Wow, what a great job of driving Dillon a single car spin.
2: That will bring out the caution for the fourth time here as we go back down to pit road and Andrew Kierland.
1: Wow, it was crazy timing. Alex Bowman was on pit road when the caution came out. They're going to do four tires and Sunoco fuel. Alex complained of the car being a little bit free on entry, but we're going to have to see how this shakes out for Bowman, who was on pit road when the caution came out, guys.
2: And looking at the replay, Austin Dillon was just, he was not clear of Chris Buescher. He was trying to get clear of Chris Buescher, but he needed a couple more inches, Nick.
0: It got awful tight with the entrance to pit lane. Brad Keselowski had to swerve to avoid a car that was pitting, and that kind of stacked everything up. Austin Dillon tried to take advantage of it, and as you correctly pointed out, it was an aggressive slice over the nose of Chris Buescher, and it set Austin Dillon for a wild spin through the grass. I'm not sure he hit anything, Brad. He went through the grass, came back up across the racetrack, kept it out of the wall, and a really phenomenal job by the rest of the drivers in this field to avoid that spinning three car.
2: Ryan Blaney, Chase Elliott, Michael McDowell, A.J. Allmendinger, Daniel Suarez, Todd Gilliland, Austin Hill, Cole Custer have yet to pit. They're going to be able to do that, the top eight. The rest of the field will have to wave around. A lot happening here. Pit road is closed right now. We have 39 laps to go of the Cracker Barrel 400 in stage number

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3: With the caution out, the pit lane is open. Cars in front of you, Heather DeBow.
4: Ryan Blaney was in there, and he told his team he got a little tighter over the run, and his entry was getting freer, so an air pressure adjustment for him. Also in was Todd Gill, and he's been complaining about rear grip for the entire race. Andrew Curlin.
5: Chase Elliott just came in. He said he was free on entry and exit. He's already away with a four-tire stop. It was a fast one for him and the Napa 9 team, guys.
3: Thank you very much, Andrew and Heather. Of course, they don't really have to make super fast pit stops here. 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We'll come back and we'll give you a rundown as several cars will have to wave around back to the lead lap. From Nashville Super Speedway, this is PRN, the Performance Racing Network.
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3: Back at Nashville Super Speedway, the biggest beneficiary of this caution is the beneficiary of the free pass, Nick.
9: Yeah, it was Chase Briscoe who kind of caught us by surprise when he came down to pit lane, but with this caution coming out in the middle of a pit sequence, ultimately Briscoe gets an opportunity to come down pit lane and top off on fuel.
3: All of the other cars he was racing around for the lead who had come down pit road during the green flag cycle, they're the wave around cars. They actually have to restart at the tail of the field. So we'll get your rundown here in the Cracker Barrel 400. Want to say a big thanks to an amazing sponsor in Cracker Barrel all summer long. Catch them in the fan zone, especially coming up to tracks like Sonoma, Echo Park Speedway, North Wilkesboro, and you can't miss it. Checkered flags meet checkerboards all summer. Cracker Barrel is serving up their campfire favorites, including the new campfire breakfast skillet, which Laura Beth Barnhart can attest to is awesome, and classic campfire chicken and beef. And don't forget their cherry Coke float or double chocolate fudge Coca-Cola cake. We had some of that. Cracker Barrel Rewards members can also dine and shop for a chance to win $1,000 in food and fuel every week through July 26, only this summer at Cracker Barrel.
9: So Ryan Blaney being shown as the race leader right now. Chase Elliott second, Michael McDowell third, A.J. Allmendinger fourth, Daniel Suarez fifth. Again, those are the drivers that stayed out and pitted during this most recent caution. That was for a spin from Austin Dillon, who went sliding through the grass. And after seeing a couple replays, I can confirm he did not hit a thing. So it was very, very fortunate. And as we mentioned, Chase Briscoe got an opportunity to come down pit lane. He is currently being shown in the ninth position. He was the leader, ultimately, Brad, before we started this most recent cycle of pit stops.
3: Several cars taking the wave around. We're going to give you a rundown here in just a moment. The field is

0: going to come to the chews. We'll get one to go. When they do come to the chews next time by, we will be at the halfway point of the Cracker Barrel 400. 150 laps complete, 150 to go. 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
1: Ryan Blaney just streaked across the start-finish line to a complete lap number 150. So we are at the halfway point. Blaney's your race leader. Chase Elliott second. Michael McDowell third. A.J. Allmendinger runs in fourth. Daniel Suarez is fifth. Todd Gilliland is sixth. Austin Hill seventh. Cole Custer eighth. Chase Briscoe ninth. And the first car that just took the wave around, Kyle Larson, is in 10th.
0: Tyler Reddick is 11th, Christopher Bell 12th, Corey Heim 13th, 14th Eric Jones, Denny Hamlin 15th, 16th Bubba Wallace, 17th Ty Gibbs, 18th Alex Bowman, 19th William Byron, Shane Van Gisbergen in 20th.
1: Ricky Stenhouse Jr. is 21st, Zane Smith is 22nd, Riley Herbst is 23rd, 24th is Joey Logano, Brad Keselowski is 25th, then you have Chris Buescher in 26th, Josh Berry in 27th, John Hunter Nemechek in 28th. The rest of the top 30 sees Austin Cindric in 29th and Noah Gregson in 30th.
0: Cars that took the wave around have to restart at the tail of the field. Pat, that means these leaders are going to have a nice fight when we go back through the Echo Park Automotive restart zone.
2: I love it when we jumble them all up, and that's exactly what we did here with that particular spin. Pace car brings itself over here to the pit road. Ryan Blaney up here with Chase Elliott, and a whole bunch of people want to get some track position right here as we get ready to restart.
0: Two former Nashville winners up front. Ryan Blaney is the defending winner, and he gets a big jump on the restart. 34 laps to go in stage number two. Now that battle is for second with Chase Elliott and Michael McDowell.
1: Blaney slides up to seal off that outside line, and it kind of stacked things up. Blaney with the race lead by three or four car lengths. It's going to be Chase Elliott emerging with the second spot.
2: Yeah, he'll get that. McDowell now will try to hold on to that third spot, but he's not going to do it. A.J. Allmendinger, they stay locked together for the third position. The rest of the field pulling their way through three and four.
0: A.J. Allmendinger won stage number one. Now he's in a three-car fight for third. Here comes Daniel Suarez. He'll drive to the inside of teammate Michael McDowell.
1: Where did Daniel Suarez come from? Making it three wide into turn number one. Not a lot of space between those three cars. McDowell's car got a little sideways. Might have traded some paint with Allmendinger. Suarez, though, the big winner.
2: That was amazing how they didn't crash off of turn number two, and they're down into turn three. Still hard at it. Suarez has that third spot. McDowell and Allmendinger still locked together.
0: Ryan Blaney leading this race. Then it's Chase Elliott, a big gap back to Suarez in third, and here is the battle. Michael McDowell on the inside of A.J. Allmendinger.
1: I know we're a long way from Christmas, but they may not trade Christmas cards because they are not cutting each other any slack. It's still McDowell on the bottom, Allmendinger on the outside, and they're all stacked up behind that battle for fourth.
2: Yeah, stacked up is right, and everybody trying to avoid some of those cars that aren't quite as fast. Down into turn number three, the battle for fourth rages again. A.J. trying to make a move here on McDowell. They stay locked together.
0: A little bit further back, the cars that had to take the wave around are ultra-aggressive trying to drive through the field. Christopher Bell right now is on the inside of Eric Jones. He was trying to take him four wide last lap.
1: They are stuck in traffic, Brad, with nowhere to go. Kyle Larson in a similar situation, about three or four cars ahead. Larson's been strong. He's got a ton of traffic. Pat, some tense moments for the fast cars.
2: Yeah, Larson was right there in a pile of cars along with Reddick. Both of those have kind of sorted their stuff out now, and they're trying to advance.
0: Tyler Reddick has found the top 10. He's in ninth right now. He is now trying to drive around Cole Custer for eighth. He'll be successful in doing that. Kyle Larson now on the outside of Austin Hill.
1: Back into turn number one. Larson trying to run that high groove. Chase Briscoe, who faded a bit once we restarted this race, he'll try to work around Austin Hill as well down the back straightaway.
2: Yeah, Briscoe goes right to his bumper. Austin Hill follows Larson into the corner. He's still working on Cole Custer as they get midway through three and four.
0: Tyler Reddick was the first among the leaders to come down pit road. He is now running in the seventh spot. Todd Gilliland next up on the hit list. Actually, we have Austin Dillon in that mix, but he's a lap down.
1: Yeah, Austin Dillon a lap down after that spin, so he is the outlier. Tyler Reddick will try to get behind him. Pat, I don't think race leader Ryan Blaney has any idea how crazy it is behind him.
2: Nor does he want to know. He just doing his thing down at the bottom of the racetrack, stretching his lead out over Chase Elliott. The battle from third on back, though, guys, is still a good one.
0: It is a good one. Daniel Suarez has it right now, right behind him. You've got stage one winner A.J. Allmendinger.

0: and it's Michael McDowell as they head to one.
1: Well, A.J. Allmendinger, when you give him a little bit of clean air tonight, has been mighty impressive. You pointed out he won stage one, not done being aggressive. He's closing on Suarez down the back straightaway.
2: Call it about a car length and a half away from Suarez. That is A.J. Allmendinger, about seven car lengths back to the 77 as they work into the corner there. Michael McDowell trying to hold on and be part of that fight.
0: We got a hornet's nest just outside of the top 10. Christopher Bell is on the outside of Denny Hamlin. Behind them, a side-by-side battle. Corey Heim is on the inside of Eric Jones.
1: Four Toyotas in the turn number one. It's Christopher Bell who leads that battle into the first corner. Then about a car length back, it's Hamlin. Then they're side-by-side. Heim on the bottom. Eric Jones on the outside. Pat, it's the battle for 14.
2: Jones has got nowhere to go. Just goes up and taps on the bumper of Hamlin. Corey Heim's in the middle of that fight. He'll dive underneath Eric Jones now midway through three and four.
0: Legacy Motor Club has shown up in the past couple weeks. We saw this speed out of Eric Jones in the Coca-Cola 600. Heim goes up to block him. Then he goes low. That opens the outside once again for Eric Jones.
1: Eric Jones moved to the outside of Corey Heim and cleared him by about an inch or two. It was that close to the front straightaway. They're side by side now, out of rocketing out of turn two.
2: Corey Heim on the bottom here. Eric Jones, the nose is in front of him now, has got a car in front of him, as a matter of fact. The battle up here for the third spot still continues to rage as they work their way off the corner.
0: A.J. Allmendinger once again working over Daniel Suarez. He has the advantage on the inside for third as they head to one.
1: Suarez keeps his foot in the throttle on the outside, but he cannot hang with A.J. Allmendinger. That opens up the bottom for his teammate, Michael McDowell. McDowell, though, gets in the tire tracks down the backstretch. Now he takes a look to the inside.
2: Yeah, he's going to fight for that spot now. McDowell, I'm talking about, bottom of the racetrack. He goes, tries to make the move as best he can. They stay locked together off the corner. That battle continues.
0: Spire teammates fighting for fourth. McDowell on the inside of Daniel Suarez. Don't look now, though. Behind them, Tyler Reddick's on the move.
1: Yeah, that's the scary sight for those two Spire cars. They may want to figure and sort this out quickly because Reddick is closing. Suarez noses ahead out of turn two.
2: Yeah, Suarez has a nose out front. Reddick starts to close down on the two of them. McDowell now fights back on the inside. Still, they stay locked together as they race all four.
0: 23 laps to go in stage number two. If Tyler Reddick catches him, he may have to take it three wide. This is a battle for the fourth spot. Michael McDowell still on the inside of teammate Daniel Suarez.
1: Knowing Tyler Reddick, I wouldn't put it past him to make it three wide. He's got to find a spot. McDowell and Suarez continue to stay glued together out of the second corner.
2: Side by side, that fight goes on into turn number three. McDowell has the preferred position down at the bottom of the racetrack. Suarez fights back on the top side. Tyler Reddick just got nowhere to go behind him.
0: Michael McDowell now clears Coca-Cola 600 winner Daniel Suarez. Now Tyler Reddick draws to within two car lengths.
1: Again, it is still Ryan Blaney up front by 1.7 seconds. Another 3 seconds back to A.J. Allmendinger. Chase Elliott runs in that second position, but we continue to watch this battle for fourth, Pat, down the backstretch.
2: Yeah, once again, Reddick trying to close in on Suarez as he works the top side of the racetrack. Now he'll get a head of steam off of the corner in turn four. Still can't make the pass, though.
0: Tyler Reddick, his tire's about 11 laps fresher than Daniel Suarez, and he's going to make use of him now as he draws to his outside.
1: Suarez says, if you're going to pass me, you're going to have to go the long way around. Tyler Reddick's car has been strong all night. He'll say, I'll take advantage of that outside groove. Rockets around Suarez.
2: Yeah, he'll take that spot and move him up one. Todd Gilliland with a good run now as he continues to hold that next position on the racetrack down to turns three and four. That group begins to separate.
0: 20 laps to go in stage number two. Ryan Blaney leads Chase Elliott, A.J. Allmendinger, Michael McDowell, and Daniel Suarez, your top five.
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1: I want to note that Kyle Larson, Chase Briscoe, and Christopher Bell have raced their way into the top 10. Briscoe was the driver on the free pass. Larson and Bell had to take the wave around as the caution came out in the middle of green flag stops. We have 18 to go in stage number 2 from Nashville Super Speedway. This is PRN, the Performance Racing Network.
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6: Way to be the man, bro. Awesome. Perfect, man. Oh, yeah, guys. Unbelievable. K96.
1: Back at Nashville Super Speedway alongside Nick Yeoman. My name is Brad Gilley. Pat Patterson out in the turns. Our Napa Pit Reporters, Wendy Venturini, Andrew Curlin, and Heather DeBow. And it's a good opportunity with 15 to go in stage 2 to give you a Coca-Cola Racing family update. Austin Dillon actually brought out the last caution. He's trying to fight his way back up. He's running 34th. Chase Elliott, runner-up right now to Ryan Blaney. Denny Hamlin runs in 11th. Joey Logano is 31st. Daniel Suarez, Coca-Cola 600 winner, is 6th. And Bubba Wallace runs 20th. That's brought to you by Coca-Cola. Grab a Coke and enjoy the race.
7: 14 laps to go here in stage number 2, 229 to go in the Cracker Barrel 400. And boy, Ryan Blaney, once he got out front, he has shown some major strength. Best action, though, Brad Gilley, is right around that 7th position as Todd Gilliland has 2 very fast cars behind him in turn 1.
1: Larson and Bell.
7: Oh, one in the wall up there. We got a car up in the wall in turns 1 and 2.
8: That's going to be A.J. Allmendinger. Allmendinger's car was up in the wall, and he is hanging on to it as he exits turn number 2. Looks like he had a pretty major problem in the middle of the corner.
1: Right front is on fire, and that can mean likely one major thing, another blown right front brake rotor, and he is trying to bring that car back to the infield, and the safety crew is going to have to put that fire out, but that thing is smoking.
7: AJ dropping the window net. That's to let the safety crew know that he is okay, but yeah, that was a big hit, and hate it for AJ Allmendinger, who was just having a great night, Brad, running in the top 10 for much of it, won stage number 1 earlier tonight and was running 3rd when this happened. He was right ahead of Michael McDowell, and we are seeing Allmendinger headed to turn number 1, and kapow goes that right front.
1: Yeah, and when that brake rotor blew out, he had nowhere to go. Luckily, he was still on a straightaway going into a corner, so as his car went up into the wall, it did pancake the right side, but gosh, that could have been much worse if it would have blown out just a little bit deeper into the corner. This is the 3rd right front rotor that we've seen blow out. The other 2 came from Trackhouse teammates Connor Zilich and Ross Chastain. They will finish 38th and 37th, respectively. Ryan Preece is out of the race as well. He had radiator issues. And guess what went wrong with his radiator, Nick?
7: He had a bit of a brake rotor that went through it, that punched a hole through it. And again, that accident that A.J. Allmendinger just had, happy to report, he is out of that car and walking to the safety truck. Looked nearly identical to Ross Chastain and Connor Zilich as they were heading down into turn number 1. And again, you're right, the one saving grace, the one thing I'm happy about is that all 3 of those cars, it was the approach to turn 1 where those cars were already kind of running that outside groove. I really don't want to see one of those brake rotors go in the apex of the corners where you're going to be chasing up the racetrack. But boy, the entrance to turn number 1 has just been really, really tough on those brakes all night long, and we've just had the 3rd one take a driver out of this race.
1: We have 11 laps to go in stage number two.

0: NASCAR is very passionately trying to get the track cleaned up so we can get back to green flag racing before the end of this stage as well. When a brake rotor blows out, that does just throw a lot of debris out there on the racetrack, and that is some pretty dangerous debris for these cars to run over. So they have not yet opened pit road. This could be an opportunity to flip a stage as well. We have 11 to go in stage number two, 126 to go in this race. So we know they're still going to have to make more trips down pit road here tonight.
1: And the other thing to consider, we were just talking about the issues that Ryan Preece had with the radiator when he drove over parts of the brake rotor. A.J. Allmendinger was running in the third position when this thing went. So, Brad, you had nearly the entire field potentially drive through a debris field with that brake rotor going. So I would imagine there's probably going to be some concerns for the rest of those drivers in this pack.
0: Yeah, for sure. So Ryan Blaney is leading right now here at Nashville Super Speedway. Chase Elliott's running second. Third is Michael McDowell. Tyler Reddick and Daniel Suarez round out the top five. At one point in this stage, Nick, we had seven Toyotas running in the top nine. Now, after things have flipped, we have one Toyota in the top five. We have got four more in the top 11 with Bell running eighth, Briscoe ninth, Hamlin, then Corey Heim rounding out the top 12. Been really interesting to see where these cautions have turned things around.
1: Pat Patterson said it best. It makes it interesting and exciting when we kind of jumble the pack up, throw it in a blender, and hit puree, and that's been the case. And it really all kind of started with that Austin Dillon spin down the front straightaway through the grass here at Nashville Super Speedway. That was right in the middle of a pit sequence where about two-thirds of the pack had pitted, another third hadn't, and that is what has caused this field to be very jumbled up. Let's get an update from our Napa pit reporter, Wendy Venturini.
2: Well, we're talking a lot about brake rotors this evening, and Daniel Suarez, we've reported, has had some inconsistencies with his brakes all night long, coming and going. And just now, moments ago, while you're talking about brakes, Suarez just came over the radio, said he's still not happy with the brakes. He can't really push his car 100%. Gets a little bit better for him on the long run, but it's still tight. But overall, the brake issue seems to be a very common theme this evening here at Nashville Super Speedway.
0: I got to give a lot of credit to Daniel Suarez. If he is fighting brake issues, he's doing it in the top five right now. Want to say a big thanks to our Napa Auto Parts pit reporter. 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
1: I can tell you Ryan Blaney definitely didn't want to see that caution because he had opened up a monster lead over not just Chase Elliott, but really over Michael McDowell. Chase Elliott was doing a pretty good job. He was hanging about 1 to 2 seconds behind Blaney. But those two, Brad, had really left McDowell and Allmendinger and Reddick. It provided some pretty good racing for us to watch the drivers who have been very, very strong tonight, like Kyle Larson, like Christopher Bell, like Chase Briscoe and Denny Hamlin, try to fight their way through the field. Those four right now sit 7th, 8th, 9th, and 10th. But for Blaney, he's now going to have to survive a restart if he wants to claim the Stage 2 win.
0: Still waiting on pit road to open, and Ryan Blaney, the defending winner of the Cracker Barrel 400, he's already got a Gibson guitar and a couple of rocking chairs on his front porch from that trip to Victory Lane last year. Earlier this year, he had a big win at Phoenix Raceway, and we are now coming to 8 laps to go here in stage number 2. We've been slowed for caution 6 times, only one of those for the stage 1 break, the rest of those for cause on the racetrack, and now our third blown brake rotor of this race.
1: Yeah, just going to be something we're going to have to watch throughout the course of the night. There have been other drivers out there. You know, Wendy just touched on the issues for Daniel Suarez. I know that Andrew has pointed out that Tyler Reddick has had some brake shakes, so it is a concern for everybody. Brad, what do you equate this? I mean, we talk about this racetrack and how it's been an issue here in the past. Why do you think that this Nashville Super Speedway maybe is being so tough on the brakes?
0: This track took a lot of crew chiefs by surprise when we came back here in the Gen 6 race car. Back then, they really had more options in what brake package they were going to run, from an intermediate brake package to a short track, heavier brake package. Some of them took the intermediate side, and that didn't work for them. here with the Gen 7 race car. You still have a couple of options, but these brakes are very robust. The other part of it, however, is your brake cooling system and how much air you're going to get to the brakes. Now, these brakes do need heat in them to work. You don't want to overheat them, however, and a lot of issues there for sure. Pit road is open. Things are about to get very busy here at Nashville Super Speedway as they run behind the caution car. Ryan Blaney is your race leader.

0: Jonathan Hassler, the crew chief of that number 12, will bring him in as a train of cars come. We'll start things off with Heather DeBoe.
1: And Chase Briscoe told his team it's a totally different race car for him. He is super tight. Also, Ryan Blaney started to build free at the end of the run there. The call was snap-on for the 12 of Ryan Blaney, four tires and Sunoco fuel, Andrew Curlin.
2: They're giving Tyler Reddick a water bottle, but he is not struggling. He really likes his race car, four tires, Sunoco fuel. Chase Elliott is also in, four tires and fuel. He wants more front response, Wendy Venturini.
3: McDowell with two tires for Michael McDowell. He had raced his way up to the third position. He said on this run it felt a little bit better and the entry felt more secure. Another gutsy call by Team 71.
0: We had several drivers stay out, including Daniel Suarez, who was reporting brake issues, also staying out, looking for stage points here. Alex Bowman, Ricky Stenhouse Jr., Austin Cindric, Brad Keselowski, and William Byron winning the race off pit road on right side fresher tires. Michael McDowell, same for Chase Briscoe, Todd Gilliland, Denny Hamlin. Then it's Christopher Bell, Shane Van Gisbergen, Chase Elliott, and Ryan Blaney. As soon as they cycle back around, Nick, we're going to be able to give a full field rundown, but man, things are now mixed up as we're going to be coming to six to go here in stage number two, and we're not yet ready to take the green.
4: Yeah, six to go, and with six cars staying out, that feels like enough to make it very difficult for those drivers that pitted for fresh tires to just run up and drive past them for an easy stage win. We saw in stage number one, it's only a couple cars, A.J. Allmendinger, Riley Herbst. They played the strategy card, and despite having tires that were about 28, 30 laps older than everybody else, Allmendinger held his own and won the stage. So now that you've got six cars that are going to try that exact same play here, Brad, I think this could be very interesting, and I think there's a chance that drivers like Suarez, Bowman, Stenhouse, Cindric, who decided to stay out, they may be able to survive this and pick up some stage points.
0: Let's give you a leaderboard update as we still have six to go in stage number two. Daniel Suarez leads the Cracker Barrel 400. Alex Bowman second. Third is Ricky Stenhouse Jr. Fourth, Austin Cindric. Brad Keselowski fifth. Sixth, William Byron. All of those cars stayed out. They did not come down to pit road. The first driver to come in and get two fresh tires, Michael McDowell runs seventh. Chase Briscoe eighth. Todd Gilliland ninth. And Denny Hamlin tenth.
4: Christopher Bell is going to restart in the 11th position. Shane Van Gisbergen's been racing tonight. He is in 12th. Chase Elliott is 13th. Ryan Blaney, who had the lead before the yellow came out, he's going to restart all the way back in the 14th position. Points leader Tyler Reddick being shown in 15th. Kyle Larson, who's led more laps than anyone tonight, runs in the 16th position. And you've got Chris Buescher in 17th. Ty Dillon in 18th. Eric Jones in 19th. And Ty Gibbs being shown in 20th.
0: Field is coming to the Freeway Insurance Choose. We're going to restart this race with four to go in stage number two. Continuing with our rundown, 21st is Cole Custer, 22nd Zane Smith, Bubba Wallace 23rd, 24th Austin Hill, 25th Corey Heim, 26th Riley Herbst, 27th Josh Berry, John Hunter Nemechek 28th, 29th is Joey Logano, Noah Gregson is 30th.
4: Carson Hocevar spent some extended time on pit lane. He is in 31st. Cody Ware, the first car, one lap down in 32nd. Austin Dillon took a spin through the grass. He is two laps down in 33rd. Chad Fincham is also two laps down in 34th. Off the racetrack, guy that brought out this most recent yellow with a brake failure was A.J. Allmendinger. He's being shown in 35th. Ryan Preece out of the race in 36th. Ross Chastain out of the race in 37th. And Connor Zilich will finish 38th tonight. The field, Brad, is in turn number three.
0: All right, so we have a little bit of an issue here. It sounds like Michael McDowell is under penalty, but he still chose, and he's being told to back off the field. But the problem is everyone also chose behind him based on where he chose, but we are still going to come to the green, and we are going to get a restart with four laps to go here in stage number two.
4: Pace car is off the racetrack, and we are set to go racing again. Field's going to enter the Echo Park Automotive Restart Zone. Daniel Suarez and Alex Bowman on the front row.
0: So here we go. Daniel Suarez gets a big jump, and on his inside is Ricky Stenhouse Jr. To Stenhouse Jr.'s outside now is Alex Bowman.
4: Stenhouse Jr. and Bowman made a little contact into turn number one. Bowman's car shot up the racetrack. Stenhouse is going to take second. All this happening behind Daniel Suarez.
5: Suarez with the lead midway down the backstretch. Stenhouse is right there. He looks to the outside. Can't make a move. Cindric locked in a battle for third there. Once again, Suarez, though, is going to pull the train off four.
0: Coming to three to go.

0: on the stage, Shane Van Gisbergen got shuffled back a little bit. The battle is for second behind Daniel Suarez. On the outside, it's Alex Bowman. Ricky Stenhouse Jr. on the inside.
1: Stenhouse digging hard on the bottom, trying to get around Alex Bowman. We got a car spinning up in turn number one. It is Todd Gilliland. Corey Heim had nowhere to go. He got collected. So did Cole Custer. It's a three-car accident, Brad, up in turn number one, and it all started when Todd Gilliland's Love's Travel Stop Ford spun.
0: That will bring out the caution for the seventh time. We're going to end this stage under caution here as Daniel Suarez is leading, followed by, it looks like, Alex Bowman and Ricky Stenhouse. We'll get that as soon as timing and scoring fixes it. I want to clean something up, Nick. I said Michael McDowell was under penalty. It was actually Carson Hocevar. Hocevar was already at the back of the field, so that did not do anything to jumble up the chews, but Hocevar was being told, get to the tail of the field. You were actually serving a penalty.
1: Just got a second look at the incident down in turn number one, and Todd Gilliland had a little help. It was Corey Heim who got into the back of that 34 car. It sent Gilliland backing into the outside retaining wall, and Corey Heim then had to check up. He got a piece of it, and so did Cole Custer, as the yellow is now out for the seventh time tonight here at Nashville Super Speedway.
0: Man, just tough luck for Corey Heim. And you know, we looked at what happened on pit strategy. A lot of cars took two tires. We talked about Michael McDowell, Denny Hamlin, several others. A lot of them opted for four tires, and that put them toward the back of the pack. And it's looking like maybe Todd Gilliland's spin might have actually had a little help in a whole corner before that.
1: Yeah, it was Shane Van Gisbergen who was involved, and you noted that Shane Van Gisbergen was almost off the pace, stacking him up down in turn number three. So it was just a really rough sequence all around for Todd Gilliland. So maybe we don't throw all the blame at Corey Heim. If Gilliland had a tire going down or an issue after that contact with SVG, that might have been what caused it up in turn number one. Regardless, tough break for Gilliland, Heim, and Custer.
0: And both of those cars, at least Gilliland and Heim, they're on pit road. They're getting their service, so they're not having to go back to the garage right now to work on that. Corey Heim's crew is really working on the front of his car. Most of the damage for Todd Gilliland seems to be on the left side of that car. Cole Custer kept going on the racetrack. He did not come down to pit road. And the field is on the backstretch when they come back around this time by. Daniel Suarez will be the one to see the green and white checkered flag as the winner of stage number two.
1: Kind of amazing, your stage winner. Winners tonight, first two, H.A. Allmendinger and Daniel Suarez, and they both did it with some late stage strategy, staying out while the rest of the field pitted for tires. And again, Brad, you know, as we head towards stage number three, and I'm not sure if that will be a long-term solution, but again, if we get a caution late in this race, again, it definitely seems like it's viable to stay out there on some older tires if things get a little chaotic.
0: Nick, you're about to be in for a treat here. We're just going to describe it to the listener. Last week in the Coca-Cola 600, they had a drone show on the back straightaway celebrating 250 years of the United States of America. As Daniel Suarez wins stage number one, the drones are being launched into the air. And this is also sponsored by Coca-Cola. Daniel Suarez will win stage number two. Alex Bowman will finish second. Ricky Stenhouse Jr. third. Fourth will be Austin Cindric. Denny Hamlin fifth. Sixth, Michael McDowell. William Byron in seventh. Eighth, Christopher Bell. Chase Briscoe ninth. Tenth is Brad Keselowski, the final driver to get a stage point. And we've got a lot happening here at Nashville Super Speedway.
2: Coca-Cola. For the big. For the small. The short and the tall. Peacemakers. Risk takers. For the optimists. Pessimists. For long distance love. For introverts and extroverts. The thinkers and the doers. For old friends and new. Coca-Cola. For everyone. Pick up some Coca-Cola at a store near you.
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0: There is an amazing Coca-Cola drone show happening above the back straightaway here right now. It looks like a big birthday cake and says happy birthday as we will say happy birthday to America.

0: 250th time. Pit Road is closed here at the end of stage number two. We will come back and have more pit stops from Nashville. This is PRN, the Performance Racing Network.
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0: Welcome back to Nashville Super Speedway. Stage 2 in the books. Daniel Suarez, the winner of Stage 2. A.J. Allmendinger, the winner of Stage number 1. A.J. Allmendinger just made an early exit after a blown right front brake rotor on his car. And the stage winners here tonight, as we mentioned, A.J. Allmendinger, Stage 1. Daniel Suarez in Stage number 2. Looking at the scoreboard right now, we're going to have a handful of drivers in the top 10, including Suarez, Bowman, Stenhouse Jr., and Cindric. They're all going to have to come down pit road as they opted not to do it during that last sequence. Denny Hamlin is the first car running in fifth that did come in and pit on lap 178. Finally, after jumping the initial start of the race, Nick, yeah. Denny Hamlin might cycle to the lead.
4: It took him two full stages, but Denny Hamlin is right back to where he would probably tell you he deserves to be. And I'm going to take a wild guess, Brad, that he is going to be very, very careful and will only accelerate in the Echo Park Automotive restart zone.
0: Now, all right.
4: He does not want to make that same mistake.
0: The road is open. Daniel Suarez leads the contingent down there. Let's start things off with Heather DeBoe.
5: And William Byron in on my end of pit road telling his team he just can't get the car to turn. They will make a chassis adjustment here, given four tires and fuel. Andrew Kerlin.
6: Alex Bowman, one of the lone drivers here on pit road. They told him to hang in there at the end. Overall, he's happy with the balance. They're going to make an adjustment to dial him in. Four tires and fuel, Lendy.
7: Right now, Daniel Suarez is back down pit road again for four tires. He was refiring a little bit free. Also on pit road, Austin Cindric. He's been fighting a very tough race car with tightness. They pit for four tires and adjustments to help free him up as well.
0: Thank you very much, Wendy, Andrew, and Heather, as this awesome Coca-Cola drone show continues above Nashville Super Speedway. We will pause 10 seconds for station identification. 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
0: Back at Nashville Super Speedway, Brad Gilley alongside Nick Yeoman, Pat Patterson covering things in the turns. Our Napa Pit reporters, Heather DeBoe, Andrew Kerlin, and Wendy Venturini, as the field comes off of turn number 4 under caution before the restart of stage number 3. We're going to be able to give you a full field rundown because, Nick, we have a lot of cars to reset here.
4: Yeah, and of course, Daniel Suarez was the one up front. He will not be up front any longer after pitting. He's going to hand the lead over to Denny Hamlin, who is being posted now at P1. Michael McDowell is in the second position. Christopher Bell is third. Chase Briscoe is fourth. Shane Van Gisbergen has had a nice night. He's running in the fifth position. Chase Elliott is in sixth. Tyler Reddick is seventh. Ryan Blaney is in 8th, Kyle Larson is 9th, and Chris Buescher holds down the final spot in the top 10.
0: Ty Gibbs runs 11th, Eric Jones is 12th, 13th, Riley Herbst, 14th, Bubba Wallace, Zane Smith is 15th, John Hunter Nemechek 16th, Josh Berry is 17th, 18th is Austin Hill, Carson Hocevar is 19th, and Joey Logano runs 20th.
4: Noah Gregson is in the 21st position, 22nd is Alex Bowman, Ricky Stenhouse Jr. is 23rd. William Byron's back in the 24th spot. Austin Cindric runs in 25th. 26th is Ty.

0: Brad Dillon, 27th is Daniel Suarez. Brad Keselowski is 28th. Cole Custer is 29th. And Cody Ware is 30th.
1: Corey Heim is on pit road right now getting his Chiefs Toyota worked on after being a part of the last incident. They've got some Sawzalls out and a lot. He is running in 30th, still being shown on the lead lap, however. 32nd, minus one lap, Todd Gilliland. Austin Dillon, 33rd. 34th, Chad Fincham. Out of the race is A.J. Allmendinger. He'll finish 35th. 36th, Ryan Preece. 37th, Ross Chastain. And Connor Zillich will finish 38.
0: Looks like the spectacular drone show over the turn number three here at the Nashville Super Speedway is wrapping up. We saw the logo for the Cracker Barrel 400. We saw the American flag. We saw the Nashville Super Speedway logo. And I just come back to when I see stuff like this, Brad, I don't know why I didn't think to invent that type of technology instead of being a radio broadcaster.
1: I didn't think about it either, and if I had, I still wouldn't have been able to do it.
0: I wouldn't have a clue. It's all orchestrated. I'm sure it's done with computers, but it's amazing to see those things change colors and take shape. It's, man, it's cool to be alive in 2026.
1: Thank you, Coca-Cola, for that amazing show. The field has gone through the freeway insurance chews. Pat Patterson, we're about to fire it off in stage number three.
2: Yep, fans are all ready to see it happen as they pull the field. Underneath the drones finally retracting now and going back home as we watch Denny Hamlin bring the field into turn number three to this outside there. Michael McDowell, Chris Bell right behind him in that second row with Chase Briscoe. SVG once again 2 weeks in a row holding on to those top 10 spots, and Chase Elliott right beside him. Here goes the pace car. Everybody is waiting to see Denny Hamlin lead us to this restart.
1: Sold out crowd is on their feet as we get into stage number three. We restart through the Echo Park Automotive Restart Zone with 109 laps to go. Denny Hamlin on the inside to his outside, Michael McDowell.
0: And happy to report for you Denny Hamlin fans, he did not jump the start this time, and he will take the race lead easily off of turn number two, Pat.
2: Yeah, that was a lot better, and he's got about a three-car length lead now as the field heads to turn three. Michael McDowell holding serve right there with him. Christopher Bell looking for that second spot.
1: Michael McDowell in a Joe Gibbs sandwich. He drives Christopher Bell up the racetrack, but guess what? He opens up the inside. Here comes another Joe Gibbs Toyota. Chase Briscoe now.
2: Trouble on the front stretch. Brad Keselowski, big hit there. Austin Cindric also involved. Everybody jumbling for positions, and they got sideways off the corner in four.
1: And the caution comes out for the eighth time now in the Cracker Barrel 400. An incident between Brad Keselowski and Austin Cindric, and tough luck. That is the second RFK Ford that is going to make an early exit from this race.
0: Hasn't been a good night for Trackhouse. Has not been a good night for RFK. Pat described it perfectly. Pat, I mean, they were three, four, maybe even five wide coming out of turn number four. This was bound to happen with how crazy some of these restarts
2: well,
0: have been.
2: And some of that, Nick, too, came with, you know, you had McDowell trying to throw a block, kind of back the field up just a little bit. I don't know how much that had to do with all of it, but they were just so stacked together off of turn four, and everybody scrambling for the same real estate.
1: Brad Keselowski literally just hung a left off the front straightaway and drove through the entire grassy area of the infield to pit road. He's trying to get his car turned around. I said an early exit, but Brad Keselowski says, no, I'm not ready to go on this one. But he can't get his car righted to get back to his pit box right now. It is it's almost like a fish out of water flopping around over there.
0: Just saw a couple replays of this accident, Brad. It was a total chain reaction. Looked like Ricky Stenhouse Jr. got to the back of Noah Gregson in mid-pack, and it got Gregson's car sideways, and then everybody just started fanning out left and right. Keselowski went below the apron. He got tagged by Austin Dillon, and it said Keselowski spinning up the racetrack. Austin Cindric, who had nowhere to go, he got collected as well. So it was absolute chaos through the tri-oval here at Nashville Super Speedway. Again, Gregson got pushed up the racetrack, and then everybody just fanned out, and it was only a matter of time before somebody got turned.
1: So Stenhouse did not give Noah Gregson a break, and Austin Dillon was not able to give Brad Keselowski a break. So no breaks given, and they broke their cars into the wall.
0: I think you phrased that perfectly, my friend.
1: Thank you very much. So now we have 106 laps to go here in the Cracker Barrel 400. Denny Hamlin leads. Chase Briscoe was able to get around Micah McDowell for second. Drop McDowell to third. Christopher Bell will restart fourth. Chase Elliott fifth. Sixth will be Tyler Reddick. Seventh, Shane Van Gisbergen. Kyle Larson eighth. Ryan Blaney ninth. And Chris Buescher tenth.
0: 11th right now is Eric Jones. 12-

0: 12th is Bubba Wallace. Ty Gibbs runs in 13th position. 14th, John Hunter Nemechek. 15th is Carson Hocevar. 16th is Zane Smith. 17th, Riley Herbst. Ricky Stenhouse Jr. being shown in 18th. Josh Berry is 19th, and William Byron is 20th.
1: Brad Keselowski stepping out of his car as he was able to get that back behind the wall and into the garage area. Tough luck for him, although an observation, Nick Yeoman. Brad Keselowski started the 2026 season walking with a cane after breaking his leg in just simply a winter accident when he slipped on some ice. And you wouldn't even know it now watching him get out of that number six Ford.
0: Yeah, I mean, the doctors told him that was going to take a very, very long time to heal, and you're absolutely right. It's good to see Brad walking around, and good to see him out of that race car. It was a pretty hard hit for both him and Austin Cindric here on the front straightaway, and a tough break for Brad Keselowski. You know, Brad, we came into this race talking about how this is the halfway point of the regular season. We start the second half of the regular season. Brad is 11th in points, so he is going to take a hit tonight. And we'll see once we get tonight's end just how big of a hit it is in the point standings.
1: Hey, this is just simply good, hard NASCAR racing.
0: Totally.
1: And watching how aggressive they are in the restarts, this is their job. This is what they're supposed to do. You want to make something happen, you need to take on the racetrack. And we've seen a lot of that, and rightfully so. We've got 105 laps to go now in this race, and we've got a Gibson Les Paul trophy waiting in victory lane to the winner of the Cracker Barrel 400 as we go back down to pit road. And Napa pit reporter Andrew Curlin.
2: Well, Brad, you just said it, 105 laps to go. The final stage around 115 laps. By my math, lap 220 to 225, that's your minimum good lap. That is the first lap that I think you could see teams coming down pit road, although looking at history and looking at last year, the pit window opened around lap 240. So we have a little ways to go. The reason it opened so late 1 year ago is that we have seen some alternate strategy tonight. Same as last year. Two tires, some fuel onlys, some alternate strategy. I think what teams may be opting for here is to run this as long as they can and maybe try to win it on a two-tire stop and as minimal amount of fuel as possible. So it'll be something to watch for us down here on pit road, and definitely for you guys up there. It's been an action-filled race so far.
1: Great insight, Andrew. I'm pretty sure if I'm a crew chief, if the Sunoco fuel window is somewhere around 80 laps, I'm giving a lot of grace in that one because we don't know what this might do for overtime.
0: True, but considering we've had eight cautions, you could even talk yourself into, Brad, extending that past 80 laps because as we run under caution, you don't burn as much fuel, so all of a sudden that 80-lap pit window can be stretched to 90, maybe even 100 if we get quite a few cautions, as that has kind of been the flavor of the last hour of this race. We've seen some chaos. We've seen some torn-up race cars, so yeah, this is why the crew chiefs get paid quite a bit of money to make those decisions, Brad, and why I'm happy to just be up here talking with you.
1: I like that. Alternate strategies, and you can bet all of those considerations are happening on pit road. The start of this race delayed about 80 minutes. Mother Nature came through with the light rain. They quickly got this concrete racing surface underway, and for a sold-out crowd of the Cracker Barrel 400, they have absolutely had a treat so far in this race. Kyle Larson's led the most laps at 56. Ryan Blaney, Tyler Reddick, Chase Briscoe, Shane Van Gisbergen are the top five lap leaders, eight cautions, 23 lead changes so far, and we still have a third of this race to go.
0: And here's what I love, Brad. We are, you know, we've about to hit the two-third mark of this race. I don't know who's the dominant car. I don't know who the favorite is. I mean, at different points, you could convince me of a bunch of different guys. Denny Hamlin is out front right now, but at certain points, Chase Briscoe's looked like the best. Christopher Bell has looked like the best. You pointed out Kyle Larson was very strong when he was out front. Ryan Blaney was out front and checked out on the field. So I'm having a really hard time picking a driver that I think can go to victory lane. And again, to the point that Andrew just made, this one just seems like, Brad, it's set up on a silver platter. Somebody is going to make a good strategy call to get their driver up front and give them a chance to drive the wheels off their race car to win tonight, because this thing feels wide open right now.
1: I would agree. It is going to take some great decisions behind the wheel, a lot of aggressive driving, and some chances taken. And it is going to take the right strategy on top of the pit box to be able to grab that Gibson Les Paul guitar and become the winner of the Cracker Barrel 400. This literally has everything you could hope for at a NASCAR Cup Series race.
0: Brad, you're not much of a guitar player, are you? I mean, well, you're a big music guy, but, I mean, you own any guitars? Any

0: musical instruments?
1: I own some. That doesn't mean I play them. Like I said yesterday during practice, I do a great job of playing the stereo.
2: That's fair enough, but it is one of the most unique trophies in all of sports, and certainly we've heard about drivers all weekend. Of course, we've detailed the story of Lane Riggs and staring up at the three that his father Scott won in the Truck Series and O'Reilly Auto Parts Series and how badly he once won, and there are five drivers in this field that have won already from a Cup Series win. Kyle Larson did it in 2021. Chase Elliott in 2022. Ross Chastain, unfortunately, not going to have a chance to get one. He is out of the race right now in 37th, but Joey Logano and Ryan Blaney still very much alive to try to win. Team Penske's won the last two Cup races here at Nashville Super Speedway, and certainly they've got an opportunity to try to score a third one. It's not going to come from Austin Cindric, who just had his car heavily damaged from that accident on the front straightaway, but Blaney and Logano still very much in the fight.
1: Pit road has not been opened yet. We have an Elgin sweeper out there right now. When Brad Keselowski drove his car across the infield grass, he dropped a lot of fluid there on pit road. He went behind the wall, so it is taken up until now before they can open that pit road and turn the green light on. And this is about to get busy, Nick.
2: Yeah, I would expect so, as Denny Hamlin's going to lead the field through turns 3 and 4, and we will see who opts to come to pit lane here at Nashville.
1: You are not within the window where you can make it on Sunoco fuel. We could see an alternate strategy or two here, but we do not see it from the front of the field. Denny Hamlin keeps his Progressive Toyota in the lead, followed by Chase Briscoe, Michael McDowell, Christopher Bell, and Chase Elliott. In fact, you have to go way back into the field and look at a couple of drivers who have had some damage on their race cars. That would be Noah Gregson, Austin Dillon, and Todd Gilliland, the only three takers, so everyone stays out here on this one as we now have 101 laps to go here in the Cracker Barrel 400.
2: Those three drivers are all on the lead lap, so it's a play, it's an opportunity, but certainly for Gilliland, he's had some damage after that accident up in turn number one. Noah Gregson and Austin Dillon were also minorly involved in this most recent caution here on the front straightaway, so looks like they are all going to leave pit lane, at least the first two. Gilliland's going to take advantage to work on that car on some of the damage after that accident up in turn number one, but for the 3 and the 4 car of Noah Gregson and Austin Dillon, they'll fade to the tail end of the lead lap, but they will at least have a full tank of fuel.
1: Nick, I just took a look at the radar. Good news, as we are coming to lap number 200, all of the moisture that has fallen down from the sky is completely out of the area here in Lebanon, Tennessee.
2: That's what we love to see. This concrete racetrack has had to be dried a couple times this weekend for the Truck Series. Qualifying got washed out. For the O'Reilly Auto Parts Series, qualifying got washed out. And for the Cup Series, it did as well. So the trifecta of washing out qualifying and delaying us a bit on Friday, Saturday, and Sunday. But most importantly, Brad, when we've dropped the green flag for the races here over this three-day weekend in Nashville, we've been treated to some really good racing. And I like what I'm hearing from your radar, that we are good to go here for the final 100 laps.
1: Field is now coming through the freeway insurance chutes. That means we are going to restart this race with 99 laps to go. And this has been an amazing weekend of on-track activity. You got to give NASCAR a whole lot of credit for what we brought to the racetrack this week, from the Craftsman Truck Series and Lane Riggs winning to yesterday the O'Reilly Auto Parts Series and Justin Allgaier winning. And this year, deciding to say, hey, on tracks of this size, let's increase the horsepower to 750. Let's drop the downforce on these cars, and they're having to fight them right now, and it has put on an amazing race.
2: Yep, and the sport deserves a good weekend, too, given the circumstances, the awful news involving Kyle Busch, and then certainly all the rain with the disjointed races in Charlotte. It has been awesome to see the great racing here at Nashville, Tennessee, and Pat Patterson decide to light the candle once again here as we're going to restart with 99 laps to go in the Cracker Barrel 400.
3: Joe Gibbs' teammates up here on the front row getting ready to restart this thing. Denny Hamlin and Chase Briscoe, they head for the restart zone.
1: Here we go through the Echo Park Automotive restart zone. Denny Hamlin once again gets the jump, this time on Chase Briscoe, who is on his outside. Door-to-door for third with Christopher Bell on the outside of McDowell.
2: Briscoe hanging tough on the outside. He'll try to wrap around Denny Hamlin, but Hamlin looks strong on the bottom. Michael McDowell slips up. He's going to lose the third spot to Christopher Bell.
3: Meanwhile, those two JGR cars go at it. Going into turn number three, Hamlin on the bottom, Briscoe to the outside.

0: Well, it got a crash. Bubba Wallace involved in this one. Got a handful of cars. William Byron got a piece of this one. We're also seeing Alex Bowman gets a shot at this as he went sliding backwards down the back straightaway. And, Nick, this will bring out the caution for the ninth time now here in Nashville.
1: Looking at Bubba Wallace, he's got some damage to the right side of that car as well as the left front fender is crinkled up. You mentioned it, Alex Bowman. He got caught right at the end of this accident. It spun his car 180 degrees, and I think it was the left front of Bubba Wallace's car to the right rear of Alex Bowman's car, and the suspension on that right rear of Bowman's car is destroyed.
0: Looks like actually Chris Buescher and Carson Hocevar locked doors. Buescher moved up the racetrack and slowed down. Bubba had nowhere to go. He slid up the racetrack, and unfortunately that also took out William Byron. And then you mentioned Alex Bowman. As Bubba was sliding down the racetrack, Bubba Wallace literally took out the right rear of Alex Bowman. Let's go down to Wendy Venturini.
2: Yeah, we have the advantage of listening to live feedback from the spotter. They were telling Bubba Wallace to hold the brake, and Bubba said, I have no brakes to hold, as he's coming down the track, right? And so you look at replays, and you guys just described it to the folks listening at home, but Bubba Wallace didn't have any brakes, so that is obviously the reason why he runs into Alex Bowman there.
0: Yeah, his car was just sliding down the track. Bubba Wallace, all of these three cars, really an innocent victim. What this was started by was Chris Buescher and Carson Hocevar racing hard. Buescher had to get out of it. He slowed down, and Bubba was there when Buescher was coming up the racetrack, and that put Bubba in the wall.
1: Yeah, you know, so often we talk about in motorsports how important track position is. Yes, sometimes because it's difficult to pass, although that really hasn't been the issue tonight, but track position has been key tonight, Brad, because on these restarts, while the front 5-10 cars are usually able to sort it out over the first couple laps, it takes 5, 10, 15 laps for the mid-pack and rear of the field to sort things out. We've been watching drivers go 2, 3, 4 wide all night long, and you can only get away with that for so long. And ultimately, three more innocent bystanders caught up in an accident. Let's go down to Napa pit reporter Heather DeBow.
3: And William Byron is on pit road. The team was evaluating that right front. Rudy Fugel originally told him to put it up on jack stands. They were looking at that right front suspension. Now they have moved to the garage. They are on the DVP clock, still trying to evaluate what needs to be fixed on the 24 of William Byron. Andrew Kerlin.
4: Blake Harris and the 48 team, they just said, let's go to DVP. They were trying to fix it on pit road, and now the whole 48 team, Heather, just like you reported, they're also headed to the DVP area in the garage, guys.
0: Yeah, and they have all the time they need to repair their cars if it is repairable back in the DVP area of the garage. What they do have once they repair it are three laps, one chance, three laps to make minimum speed. Once they do that, they can go behind the wall again and spend as much time as they want repairing it. So once they go back to the garage, that puts them on a whole different cycle of circumstances, meaning they will have three laps to make minimum speed if they can repair it.
1: And again, Brad, I know it's too early to really start counting points. You still got 13 races to go till the chase cutoff, but we talked about how the second half of the regular season started tonight. You got Brad Keselowski, who entered tonight the 11th in points. He's out of the race. William Byron and Bubba Wallace, they came in 12th and 13th. So again, as we watch those drivers who are having decent but not great years try to scratch and fight and claw their way into chase contention, two, three of them tonight are going to have to deal with a lot of adversity, and that is really going to tighten things up near that cut line.
0: Alex Bowman's Ally Chevrolet is on the hook. They actually had to hook up the rear of the car because it is that right rear that has all the damage. Bubba Wallace's car is on the hook as well. They're going to tow all of them back to the DVP area in the garage. And just really tough the way the strategy and the cautions have played out. Nine of them here so far tonight. It has jumbled up the field. A lot of fast cars were running toward the back of the field as well. And we see a lot of tight racing on the racetrack, Heather DeBow.
3: And just want to follow up on William Byron. It was a toe link and a rear upper control arm that the team is thrashing in the garage to get replaced for William Byron right now.
1: Thank you so much, Heather. Again, a lot of carnage tonight. Connor Zilich, Ross Chastain, Ryan Preece, A.J. Allmendinger, Brad Keselowski. Those five already out of the race. Certainly looks like Bowman, Bubba Wallace, and potentially William Byron may be headed in that same direction as well. So a lot of drivers going to take some points hits tonight. And Brad, unfortunately, a lot of expensive race cars torn up here at the Nashville Super Speedway.
0: Nick, in case you were worried,

0: if the record number of cautions was under threat here tonight at Nashville Super Speedway. This is caution number 9. The record, 15. Five of those in 2024 were overtimes that we had to finish this race.
1: But Brad, we've got 93 laps to go, my friend, and that means we've got plenty more opportunities to tear up race cars and bring out some more cautions, so I know what you're saying, but I would have rather you would have thrown that at me with about 10 laps to go. It's been an interesting night, and yeah, let's keep our fingers crossed to hope that that record 15 cautions from 2024 stays the record when we all go to bed tonight.
0: Yeah, it has been pretty crazy on the racetrack. The racing here has been phenomenal. Pit road is open. We have 93 laps to go in this race. Let's see if anyone tries to take advantage of it. And it looks like all of the leaders are once again going to stay out, Nick. So if they're going to try and push that fuel window, they're not quite ready to do it yet.
1: But again, if you're at the rear of the field, I think it's worth a shot. It looks like Chris Buescher is going to come to pit lane, as is Daniel Suarez and a couple of those cars that topped off and came in earlier, including Todd Gilliland as well. So, I don't hate it if you're at the rear of the field. 92 laps to go. Fuel window's about 80 laps at the route rate we're going. I don't know. We'll just keep an eye on Chris Buescher, put him in the back pocket, and see where he ends up at the end of this race.
0: Yeah, they definitely had to come down as well because it was Chris Buescher's right rear drifted up into Bubba Wallace as well. So, good opportunity there for Scott Graves to check on the right rear of that number 17. It was a pretty quick pit stop, so it looks like it's in good shape.
1: Yeah, and seeing the onboard shot we just saw of Bubba Wallace, it was a pretty significant hit to that right rear of Chris Buescher. So I think you're right, reading based on how long that pit stop took, that everything looked okay with that really sharp-looking Castrol Ford for Chris Buescher, who has had a nice season thus far, entering this weekend 7th in the NASCAR Cup Series points.
0: Let's take a look at where everyone is running right now, as we're going to have 2 laps before the next restart at the line. Denny Hamlin leads the Cracker Barrel 400 right now with 91 laps to go. Chase Briscoe runs in 2nd. 3rd is Christopher Bell. Michael McDowell is 4th. 5th, Tyler Reddick. Chase Elliott 6th. Kyle Larson 7th. 8th is Eric Jones. Shane Van Gisbergen 9th. And Ryan Blaney is 10th.
1: John Hunter Nemechek has had a quietly efficient night. He runs in 11th. Carson Hocevar is 12th. Zane Smith is 13th. Ty Gibbs is 14th. Ricky Stenhouse Jr. runs in the 15th position. 16th is Riley Herbst. 17th is Josh Berry. 18th, Daniel Suarez. 19th, Ty Dillon. And 20th is Joey Logano.
0: Let's see. Some cars are moving right now as things are starting to reset as they come back across the start-finish line. Cole Custer is 20th now. Austin Hill, 21st. Noah Gregson is 22nd. Chris Buescher, 23rd. 24th now is Daniel Suarez after coming to pit road. Cody Ware is 25th. Todd Gilliland still on the lead lap in 26th. Corey Heim also with damage, still on the lead lap. He's the last car on the lead lap in 27th. Chad Fincham runs 28th. 29th is Austin Dillon. 30th is Austin Cindric.
1: 31st and off the racetrack right now is Bubba Wallace. His car had to be towed to the garage. Again, he is 31st. William Byron's car is being worked on in the garage as well. He is in 32nd. Alex Bowman's car was on the hook back in the garage as well. He's being shown 33rd. And then the final 5 cars all out of the race. Brad Keselowski crashed on the front straightaway. A.J. Allmendinger lost brakes into turn number 1. He'll finish 35th. Ryan Preece had a radiator puncture from some brake rotor parts left on the racetrack. He's going to finish 36th. And then it's the teammates from Trackhouse. Ross Chastain, who will finish 37th. Connor Zilich, 38th.
0: We are coming to the Freeway Insurance Choose. We are going to restart the Cracker Barrel 400 with 89 laps to go. This race has seen 23 lead changes among 12 different drivers, some highly competitive racing out front on the racetrack. We have literally seen fights for the lead side by side, lap after lap after lap. Denny Hamlin has it right now. But, Nick, I'll tell you, Chase Briscoe has looked sporty all night long.
1: Toyota has never won a Cup Series race here at the Nashville Super Speedway. And as we get towards these final stages of this event, they are starting to show some strength with 4 of the top 5s being Toyotas. Hamlin and Briscoe going to restart on the front row. Pat Patterson, this race has given Brad and I plenty to talk about in the booth. I'm ready to talk about some green flag laps as we are going to restart the Cracker Barrel 400 with 89 to go.
2: Well, I hope it's coming right now, as a matter of fact, as we get again the JGR teammates In fact, three of them right up front here as they get ready to restart this race. Pace car pulls the field over here into turn.

0: number four. Once again, Denny Hamlin and Chase Briscoe are going to bring us back to the restart. Fans are on their feet. They want to see what's happening next at the National Super Speedway.
1: Here we go to the Echo Park Automotive restart zone. Every car, happy owner, Echo Park Automotive. Denny Hamlin crosses the start-finish line as the race leader. He's got two Joe Gibbs teammates right around him.
2: He got a little squirrely entering turn number one, but kept his foot in the throttle, and Denny Hamlin's going to lead him out of turn number two, followed by Briscoe and Bell. Those Toyotas streak by the backstretch.
0: Yeah, they're locked together. Then you got another group back here, fourth, fifth, and sixth. Chase Elliott's in the middle of it with a number of other cars. Tyler Reddick is also right there with Kyle Larson. Everybody's scrambling for a top five.
1: Kyle Larson on the outside of three wide. Chase Elliott is the sandwich on the inside. It's Tyler Reddick, and they stay locked door to door.
2: And they literally almost sandwich Chase Elliott down the front straightaway. Elliott's going to get his foot out of the throttle. He'll let Reddick and Larson try to decide this battle for fifth down the backstretch.
0: Wow, that is a good one. Here comes Elliott. He's going to take him three wide again into turn three. Elliott on the bottom. Two Toyotas to the outside. Kyle Larson in that mix. And Elliott gets a twofer.
1: That time, Tyler Reddick had to wave the white flag.
0: Trouble. Got a car going sideways here right in front of us. Another two or three. Looks like Gilliland got turned around here right in front of us, as well as Noah Gregson. Those two cars trying to get themselves righted.
1: John Hunter Nemechek involved in this one. Cody Ware got a little piece of it. He continued forward as we are under caution for the 10th time now here in the Cracker Barrel 300 at Nashville Super Speedway.
3: How does Chase Briscoe win? With the hands of his pit crew changing four tires in under 9 seconds. The voice of his spotter carving a path through the pack. His race engineer, systems engineer, all working tirelessly to shave off a tenth of a second. With his team at Toyota, his crew chief, his fans, his family, it's all of this all at once at 200 miles per hour. From the moment Chase joined Toyota to the moment he ends up in victory lane. So how does Chase Briscoe win? In summary, not alone. Toyota Racing. Your race, your story. NASCAR is a registered trademark of the National Association for Stock Car Auto Racing, LLC.
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2: The site is Nashville, Tennessee. We're here at the Nashville Super Speedway for the Cracker Barrel 400 on the Performance Racing Network. Nick Yeoman, Brad Gilley, Pat Patterson, Heather DeBow, Andrew Curlin, Wendy Venturini bringing this race to you. Brad, that pit window is open. We'll see if anybody takes it here with 84 to go.
1: Man, this is going to be interesting. Pit road is still closed right now. They're doing some cleanup. A lot of this all happened on the front straightaway, as Pat Patterson had called it. But next time by, we actually will have 84 laps to go in this race. They said the Sunoco fuel window was around 80. Nick, you pointed out very well. Every caution lap here is an opportunity for them to save Sunoco fuel and potentially be able to push themselves back a little further. Looks like we had another car going behind the wall, and we have a couple of identical blue cars.

0: with the one on them, and this one, unfortunately, is the 21. Josh Berry is going to be the next car to go behind the wall in this race here.
1: So we sit here with 26 cars on the lead lap, and again, if the fuel window is 80 laps, and we're sitting at 84 to go, and every caution is going to extend that window by 3, 4, maybe even 5 laps, kind of feels like, Brad, with 26 cars on the lead lap, if you're outside of the top 15, I don't know how you can't pit right here under caution, the 10th one of the night.
0: Yeah, it is. We'll have to wait and see. Pit road is open right now. We've got a cleanup truck there in turn number 3. The field is actually going to go to the outside of that cleanup truck, and they are led by Denny Hamlin, Chase Briscoe, Christopher Bell, Michael McDowell. They are starting to tighten up as well, Nick. I think we're about to get busy.
1: Yep, here they come. Pace car passes pit entry. Denny Hamlin thought about it. A lot of cars in the top 10 thinking about it. First taker, though, is going to be Ryan Blaney. He'll lead Zane Smith and Riley Herbst onto pit lane. So just three takers at the front of the field. Let's go to Heather DeBow.
2: And Ryan Blaney, they said, yep, let's come on down pit road. It sounded like the call's going to be right side tires, and it is, and top off on field for Ryan Blaney. Andrew Kerlin?
3: Yeah, I got Zane Smith in here. Ryan Burgundy made the call to come in. So did Riley Herbst. I'm liking some of the alternate strategy here from some of these drivers.
0: All right, so there we go. Jonathan Hassler, the crew chief for Ryan Blaney. Ryan Burgundy, the crew chief for Zane Smith. We actually see a little more problems actually happening for Riley Herbst as the crew is having trouble on the left side of that car. John Hunter Nemechek is in, but he was a part of the caution. The Chiefs Toyota of Corey Heim, well, they've been in a lot. He had crash damage. I will give them a lot of credit for remaining on the lead lap of this race.
1: Yeah, I mean, it's for some of these guys, it's, hey, just survive. Just stay on the lead lap. Just give yourself a chance, because the way this thing has trended over the last half hour, 45 minutes, maybe even an hour, we've torn up a lot of race cars. So just got to give yourself a chance. And as every car falls out of the racetrack, you can pick up a few more valuable NASCAR Cup Series points. So we have seen a lot of crews and pit guys going to work down on pit lane, a lot of bear bond, a lot of tape, and a lot of work. But it'll be worth it for some of these guys at the end of the night, Brad.
0: It is going to be for sure. So we've just had here lately, especially in this final stage of the race, quick restart, quick caution, quick restart, quick caution, and some great racing in between. Incredible to see what Chase Elliott and Kyle Larson and Tyler Reddick were doing. They were just locked door to door, three wide, for just a couple of laps here before that caution came out, and they were not giving up.
1: Yeah, I will say, once we've established a bit of rhythm at different points of the night, we've seen some spectacular racing at the front of the field, mid-pack. Racetrack's gotten plenty wide. You can move around, find a second or third groove. It's just been establishing a little bit of the rhythm. And a lot of these accidents, Brad, if you factor out the brake failures that we've had down in turn number one, three of them tonight with Connor Zilich, Ross Chastain, and A.J. Allmendinger, the majority of the accidents have been where we've described it as hornet's nest, towards the rear of the field, where drivers are just getting a little too aggressive, running three and four wide, oftentimes set up by some drivers just bobbling a bit and checking up the entire field. The racing at the front of the field has been quite spectacular, and I'm hopeful if we can finally establish some rhythm and get some green flag laps, it could set up a pretty spectacular finish in the Cracker Barrel 400.
0: Top 17 as they run all stayed out. Let's give you a rundown as the field is going to come to the Freeway Insurance Choose and will restart with 80 laps to go. Denny Hamlin continues to lead. Chase Briscoe, Christopher Bell, his teammates, second and third. Michael McDowell, fourth. Fifth, Chase Elliott. Kyle Larson, sixth. Seventh, Tyler Reddick. Eighth, Eric Jones. Shane Van Gisbergen, ninth. Tenth is Ty Gibbs.
1: 11th is Ricky Stenhouse Jr. Carson Hocevar is 12th. Ty Dillon is 13th. Joey Logano right now, the highest running Ford, all the way back in the 14th position. Cole Custer, he spun around a couple times tonight. He's running in the 15th spot. Noah Gregson, he's battled some adversity. He's running in the 16th position. See a couple more cars coming down onto pit lane that's going to jumble up the field. But, Brad, you gave it through the top 10. Some drivers having quietly good nights. Eric Jones has been really strong tonight. And the same for Shane Van Gisbergen. This makes two straight weeks. Fresh off of that win at Watkins Glen, season transitions back to ovals, and SVG showing he's got some pace.
0: A lot of laps led, an 11th place finish in the Coca-Cola 600. Now he runs ninth. Pat Patterson, lights are off on the pace car.
4: Yeah, once again, the field coming by us here midway down the backstretch. Denny Hamlin, Chase Briscoe up on that front row. Christopher Bell stacks up one.

0: Again, right beside Michael McDowell, then Larson and his teammate there, Chase Elliott, are together in the third row. Everybody getting their tires cleaned off and getting ready to go here once again. Midway through three and four, we're ready to restart just momentarily.
1: Oh, we are. Thank you very much, Pat. We're going to hit the Echo Park Automotive restart zone. Echo Park Automotive, every car happy owner. The pace car makes that hard left turn back onto pit road. We restart with 80 laps to go in the Cracker Barrel 400. Denny Hamlin hits it. He goes immediately as soon as he gets into it, and Chase Briscoe's going to follow to his outside. Then it is teammate Christopher Bell on the back bumper of Hamlin.
2: Really good alignment. One car pops to the outside. That looks like Tyler Reddick. He's looking racy, trying to make it three wide. Up front, though, no problems for Denny Hamlin.
0: Yeah, Denny Hamlin's got the lead. That battle for second's a good one. Briscoe to the outside of Bell. They stay side by side, locked together into turn number three. Nobody giving an inch there on that battle for second.
1: Texas and Martinsville winner Chase Elliott runs in that four spot right behind him. But how about the Joe Gibbs teammates? It is Briscoe. It is Bell. Chase Elliott joins the mix.
2: Chase Elliott thought about making it three wide for second, just couldn't find a lane. So Briscoe and Bell, they'll stay glued together off of turn two.
0: That's the way they still race now as the leader gets away just a little bit. Denny Hamlin out in front of them. Battle for second continues. Midway through three and four, they're still locked together.
1: They are just locking horns right now. Briscoe on the outside of Bell. Joe Gibbs teammates chasing a Joe Gibbs racing car. Denny Hamlin leads. Briscoe on the outside of Bell for second.
2: Top three are Gibbs Toyotas. Next two are Hendrick Chevrolets. They are the power teams in this sport. Denny Hamlin, though, flat walking the dog, though, down the backstretch.
0: Yeah, meanwhile, that battle for second just stays right where it's at. Bell on the inside, Briscoe to the outside. Nobody giving an inch. Chase Elliott back there, along with Kyle Larson and Tyler Reddick.
1: Denny Hamlin is able to drive away from that fight for second. They are not able to drive away, however, from Chase Elliott. He's about five car lengths back from the battle between Bell and Briscoe.
2: Briscoe and Bell look like synchronized swimmers. Everywhere they go around this racetrack, they are side by side. Identical lines. Now Bell tries to slide his way up in front of Briscoe. They stay side by side.
0: Not going to get it done. Christopher Bell again locked down at the bottom of the racetrack. Briscoe to the outside. They stay locked together. No change in that battle.
1: This is a how bad you want it, and they both want it. Both Briscoe and Bell yet to win in 2026. They will stay door-to-door back to one.
2: It's like they're running pace laps. The only difference is they're running about 150 miles per hour faster. Bell on the bottom, Briscoe on the top. They stay locked together at a two.
0: Nobody can get an advantage. They just can't get away from each other. They stay locked together, as you just mentioned, into turn number three. Bell, bottom of the racetrack. Briscoe locked on his door. Briscoe shows him a little bit of a nose, but still no change.
1: Chad Fincham off the pace. He runs on the apron. We see one car drift to the outside safer barrier. That's Carson Hocevar. He's off the pace right now. Stenhouse barely got around him.
2: Yeah, Hocevar was up against the outside retaining wall. Well, we'll see if he navigates turn number one. He does get back in line, but he lost some positions. Leader, though, is Denny Hamlin back into three.
0: Finally, Briscoe gets around Bell and gets in front of him to hold the second spot. Bell is still right there on his bumper as they work off a four.
1: And guess what? Behind him, Chase Elliott said, all right, y'all are done racing. Time for me to go on the attack. He drives to the back bumper of Christopher Bell.
2: It's a three-car battle for that second spot. Chase Briscoe by two car lengths over Christopher Bell. Bell, though, does have to worry about Chase Elliott. Georgia driver charging off a two.
0: Call it three car lengths separate Chase Elliott from an actual fight with Bell now into turn number three. Elliott and the Bell car both down at the very bottom of the racetrack, all four.
1: Chad Fincham still trying to limp his car back around to pit road. He is on the access lane in turn number four as the leaders head back to one.
2: Denny Hamlin's advantage just under a second, 0.9 at the line. It is Hamlin followed by Briscoe, then Bell and Elliott off a two.
0: Behind Elliott, that's where you find Kyle Larson. Tyler Reddick is there behind him, and Michael McDowell holds on to that top 10 with Shane Van Gisbergen. That's the way they race midway through three and four.
1: For the first time in about 100 laps, some of this field's been able to breathe as Denny Hamlin leads Chase Briscoe, Christopher Bell, Chase Elliott, Kyle Larson, Tyler Reddick, and Michael McDowell as they head back to one.
2: Michael McDowell doing a good job hanging with these power teams at the front. It's Gibbs 1-2-3, Hendrick 4-5, and then you've got the points leader, Tyler Reddick and Michael McDowell through the top seven.
0: There's a long way back then once you get past McDowell, looking down the backstretch at Shane Van Gisbergen. And also back there is

0: Gibbs in the 54. Here's the leader back to the stripe.
1: We were just talking about Carson Hocevar getting up into the outside safer barrier and off the pace. Well, right now he's battling for 13th. Hocevar, Stenhouse Jr., they're locked door-to-door.
2: Yeah, did get to see a replay. It was just Hocevar up and out of the groove, and he kissed the outside wall of turns 3 and 4. No damage, no harm, no foul. He'll keep his foot in the throttle. And, Pat, he just picked up that spot getting around Stenhouse.
0: Yeah, he took care of Stenhouse there. He takes that spot away, so he's got his footing back under him midway through 3 and 4.
1: Coming to 70 laps to go, we are well within the pit window now of the Cracker Barrel 400 as Denny Hamlin continues to lead.
2: He dives into turn number 1. Battle for second starting to pick back up. Christopher Bell, Pat, he is searching around the racetrack trying to run down Briscoe.
0: 3 car lengths or so. That's the difference between first and second. Briscoe, bottom of the racetrack in turn number 3. Bell right in his tire tracks. Then it's a good ways back to Chase Elliott.
1: All of the leaders will have to pit before this race is over, but Denny Hamlin is trying to get as wide of a gap as he can. The lead now, 0.7 seconds.
2: Yep, no question, Brad. Bigger lead that you build, the more comfort and ease you can put on your pit crew. Hamlin's advantage over Briscoe right now, 7 car lengths.
0: Hamlin out in front, midway down the backstretch. Then there's Briscoe, then there's Bell. Long way back to Chase Elliott. That's the way the top four run through 3 and 4 this time. Here comes the leader again, all four.
1: Just as soon as we mentioned Denny Hamlin trying to draw out to a lead, Chase Briscoe's actually picked up the pace just a little bit. Last time, 0.7 seconds. This time, 0.5 seconds the advantage.
2: Should also point out, as soon as we thought Chase Elliott may entertain making it a 4-car battle for the race lead, he has lost the back of Christopher Bell. Pat, those Toyotas looking strong down the backstretch.
0: They are. Behind Chase Elliott is his teammate Kyle Larson. Behind Larson, Tyler Reddick. Everybody's really spread out here in the top 10, except up front. Looks like Briscoe is still trying to close down on the leader.
1: Pat, you're right. Things are squeezing at the front of the field. Call it 6 car lengths, the advantage for Denny Hamlin over Briscoe. Then it's Bell in third.
2: A little bit further back, continue to watch some battles as Ty Gibbs is trying to track down Shane Van Gisbergen. They're both in turn number 1. In fact, SVG did not get a good entrance to the corner. Gibbs hangs about 2 car lengths back.
0: Yep, call it 2 to 3 car lengths now as he tries to stalk SVG into turn number 4. Battle for second, tightening up. Here comes Bell again on Briscoe.
1: Christopher Bell now 3 car lengths off the back bumper of Chase Briscoe. Both of those drivers chasing teammate and race leader Denny Hamlin.
2: All it takes here at Nashville is one bad corner or one really good corner, and you can find yourself right on the back bumper of a car. That's what Christopher Bell sees. He closes up on Chase Briscoe for second.
0: And I can tell you what Denny Hamlin sees, and that's the fact that these two objects are getting much bigger in his mirror now because they're gaining on the leader midway off the corner, I should say.
1: Christopher Bell now close enough to start choosing different lanes. He looked high on Chase Briscoe just a little bit. Now he's going to follow in his tire tracks. Just 1 car length separates second and third.
2: Denny Hamlin has a win this season. Got it done at Las Vegas. His two teammates behind him have not won, and Christopher Bell just had to chase that DeWalt Toyota up the racetrack. Pat, he'll have to regather it in third.
0: Yeah, I don't know whether he was thinking he could actually move out there and get a position or not, but he had to hold on to it, and he lost what advantage he had in catching Briscoe. Now here are the three of them again, all four.
1: And Christopher Bell just goes right back to the attack. Now he's lost a couple of car lengths, call it 3 behind the back bumper of Briscoe. Both of them are catching Hamlin.
2: Yeah, that's a race car driver for you, and Christopher Bell. You have a bad corner, you shake it off immediately, and you hammer that throttle. He's doing that up off of turn number 2, trying to find the 2 car lengths needed to get Briscoe.
0: It sure looks like Christopher Bell has the faster car of those other two right now. If he can find a way around Briscoe again, they continue to try to close down on the leader, all four.
1: And Christopher Bell, with that fast car that Pat mentioned, looked to the outside of Chase Briscoe. Briscoe now tries to cut him off. Bell continues that chase into 1.
2: Such a difficult challenge because you know exactly what that other car has. It's a teammate, but Christopher Bell does appear to be faster. Right on the back bumper as they both catch Denny Hamlin.
0: Briscoe's got to get on the hard now if he wants to get around Hamlin. He's going to have to challenge the leader because Bell is all over his bumper in 3 and 4. It is really tight up front.
1: Briscoe having to push his car hard to hold on to second and to try and catch Denny Hamlin for the race lead. You can throw a blanket over the top 3 as they head to 1.
2: Fastest car runs in 3rd. 2nd fastest car runs in 2nd. The slowest of the trio is the leader. Denny Hamlin sees his mirrors filled up. They are evenly separated down the backstretch.
0: Briscoe tries to go, tries to get to the leader, Denny Hamlin. Can't do it. That brings Bell back into it again. Into turn number 3. Bell is right there. 0.5 car

0: link off of Briscoe, right on his bumper now, all four.
1: Coming to 61 to go in the Cracker Barrel 400. Denny Hamlin leads 2 car lengths over Chase Briscoe. 1 car length back is Christopher Bell.
2: And all it's going to take is for any of this trio to get side by side, and we're going to bring Chase Elliott right back into the fight. Hamlin by 2 car lengths, Briscoe 1 over Bell.
0: That's a good call, Nick, and that's exactly what will happen if those guys do get side by side with each other. Here's Briscoe one more time, 3 car lengths off of the leader. Bell now gets the inside view of Briscoe's left. He couldn't do anything with it.
1: Bell's going to have to time it perfectly. Briscoe is mirror driving him right now, and he has taken away his lane. Now Briscoe gets to the back bumper of Hamlin.
2: And again, with 60 laps to go, all these drivers are going to have to pit eventually. Here's an opportunity for Christopher Bell. Bottom of the racetrack left open by Chase Briscoe. Bell, though, not strong enough to fill that gap.
0: Yeah, he needs a little bit more of a hole, and he's going to have it here in just a second. Here comes Briscoe. Bell shows him the nose underneath. Can't quite get underneath Briscoe, all four.
1: Briscoe just shut the door on Bell. That backs up Bell. But now when Briscoe drives up to the back bumper of Hamlin, when Hamlin mirror drives Briscoe, that helps Bell.
2: Just a fascinating spot for Chase Briscoe. I don't know if he's looking out the windshield or in the rearview mirror. He is wedged between a sandwich of teammates.
0: Well, I'm watching Denny Hamlin, and I'm just wondering, is he running as hard as he can or not? We're about to find out because the lead is in jeopardy. Once again, Briscoe gets right to the bumper of Hamlin. Can't do anything with him.
1: Denny Hamlin trying to control this race. Teammate Chase Briscoe on his back bumper. Then it's Christopher Bell closing in on the group, but about 12 car lengths behind him is Chase Elliott.
2: 58 laps to go in the Cracker Barrel 400. Denny Hamlin still leads. Now Christopher Bell moves to the top side of the racetrack. Briscoe digging hard in that second spot. They're still evenly separated.
0: Yeah, first, second, and third by about a car length in between all three of them now. Into turn number 3. Bell goes to the high side of the racetrack, trying to make it work on the high side. Can't quite get it done.
1: Bell almost had something there on Briscoe. Bell now tries to cross over. Briscoe looks in his mirror. They both run up on the back bumper of Hamlin.
2: Briscoe's going to take a shot to the inside. Denny Hamlin slams the door shut. Some sparks kicked up by Briscoe. That opens the door for Christopher Bell, who storms around the outside.
0: Wow, here we go again. Side by side for that second spot. Once again, it's Briscoe and Bell. Hamlin survived it somehow. That attack down in 1 and 2. And Hamlin still leads his teammates all 4.
1: Christopher Bell now clears Chase Briscoe. A lap car of Chad Fincham can come into play. He's about a half a straightaway in front of leader Hamlin.
2: Christopher Bell, how patient is he now that he's finally moved into the second position? He wants the race lead. Takes a peek to the outside of Denny Hamlin. Gets back in the tire tracks out of 2.
0: Oh, you wonder why Denny Hamlin is so good at knowing exactly where you need to be to pass him. He's doing it again down here in 3 and 4. This time Bell gets to his outside all 4.
1: Chad Fincham almost split by Bell and Hamlin. They both go under Fincham. Christopher Bell will lead this lap. Can he clear Hamlin to 1?
2: Into turn number 1. Bell streaks around on the outside. He's got the advantage on Denny Hamlin, and he will indeed clear him. New race leader, it's C. Bell.
0: All right, here comes Christopher Bell. He's got a car length on Denny Hamlin. Hamlin back to second. Briscoe about 2 car lengths back now. What great racing amongst these 3 teammates. Here they come off of turn number 4, and Chase Elliott has closed down somewhat.
1: 54 laps to go this time by. Coach Joe Gibbs has 3 sponsors on speed dial as Christopher Bell leads Hamlin and Briscoe.
2: It is Christopher Bell. Bell back into turn number 1. He's opened up just a slight 2-car-length advantage over Hamlin. Hamlin now with a little bit of breathing room. Pat, he's opened up 3 on Briscoe.
0: Now, Denny Hamlin wants to get back in this fight. He holds that second spot right now. Christopher Bell with about a 3-car advantage. Then is Chase Briscoe about 4 car lengths back to Chase Elliott.
1: All of these leaders will have to pit. We're getting close to that with 53 to go in the Cracker Barrel 400. Christopher Bell leads Denny Hamlin, Chase Briscoe, Chase Elliott, and Kyle Larson.
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1: 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We have 51 laps to go in the Cracker Barrel 400 from Nashville Super Speedway. 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
0: Welcome back to the Nashville Super Speedway, closing in on the end of the Cracker Barrel 400. Right now, 48 laps to go. Christopher Bell with just a tremendous couple passes to get around his teammates, Denny Hamlin and Chase Briscoe, to take over the race lead. But Brad, we're kind of watching two separate races. Yeah, we've touched on the one for the actual race lead. That is Christopher Bell. He's opened up a 1.5-second advantage. But we're also keeping an eye on the battle for 11th right now. Zane Smith and Ryan Blaney, they last pitted on lap 217. And while we're hearing reports that both might be a couple laps short, they're at least in the window to give it a shot. So we are keeping an eye on those drivers running 11th and 12th right now.
1: Should this race remain caution-free for the next 47 laps, that is going to be an interesting battle because you know they're going to stay out. Should we get another caution? They've got enough laps on their tires that you have to think the crew chiefs might not be able to keep them out, but that would put them within the fuel window. That's where things get really interesting as to how strategy is going to play. And, Nick, we haven't even talked about the possibility for overtime.
0: Let's stay with this battle for 11th because it's fascinating right now, Pat. Zane Smith, Ryan Blaney, they're racing each other in turn number two, but they're also somehow trying to save a couple laps of fuel.
8: Yeah, that's exactly right, but they're racing like they're not trying to save anything right now. Zane Smith coming off of a good run at Charlotte last week. Same thing, trying to hold on and get another good run in here tonight. They go nose to tail off four.
1: Hearing the pit window could open for some cars next lap. We've got 45 to go here at Nashville Super Speedway. Ryan Blaney wants to try and get around Zane Smith, but he also knows he has to save fuel.
0: Yeah, or does he? Does he want to stay right in the tire tracks, draft off of him, and get out of the throttle a little bit as they go down the back straightaway? Let's go get some updates from our Napa pit reporters like Heather DeBoe.
9: Yeah, I just listened to the radio of Ryan Blaney, and he was just told to run hard given how short they are on fuel. They are currently a couple laps short, and when Ryan originally asked where they were on their fuel status, he was asking, is there any way we can make it? And they said no, but they are now telling him, run hard.
1: Chase Briscoe just got around Denny Hamlin for second. Micah McDowell's coming onto pit road, but he was very slow running down the apron from the back straightaway all the way through three and four. Wendy Venturini, he's coming to you.
10: Michael McDowell was a little free over the bumps, but it tended to get a little bit better. Their plan all along was to come down on this exact lap. The tire carrier comes around with that tire wide, but they do get it around on the left-hand side. Four tires, fuel, and no adjustments for Michael McDowell. Denny Hamlin is also on pit road right now. He's been a little bit tight, but for Denny Hamlin, it's going to be no adjustments. It's four tires. They're solid on the right side. They come around to the left side, and it's a can of Sunoco fuel trying to fill it as much as they can. Denny Hamlin is down and away.
0: That looked like a good pit stop for Denny Hamlin as he pulls out of pit lane. It looks like we've got a couple

0: Four cars coming to pit lane. Shane Van Gisbergen, he's had a nice night. Wendy Venturini, he's headed to you at the entrance exit of pit lane.
1: It is that time of the night, the last pit stop for a lot of these teams on pit road. It's been a long night. It's going to be the last time we see them. More than likely, it's four tires for Shane Van Gisbergen. They also pull the windshield cover off Sunoco fuel, and you hear him pulling away, Heather DeBoe.
2: And Chase Briscoe, brought in by his crew chief, James Small. They're going to do four tires and Sunoco fuel for him on this final stop. No complaints from that driver at this point.
3: All right, thank you very much, Heather. Wendy, Joey Logano brings his number 22 Shell Pennzoil car to pit road, and we still see Christopher Bell staying out. Adam Stevens with the strategy, and, well, that strategy changes up now, Nick Yeoman, as Christopher Bell is coming down the pit road. He drops his car down to 45 miles per hour, and Wendy Venturini, he is coming to you.
1: And Christopher Bell says he's really happy with the balance of the race car. It tended to get a little bit tight, but for now, Christopher Bell is happy. They also pull the windshield tear-off on this time for Christopher Bell. Four tires as they come around to the left-hand side. A solid stop for Christopher Bell. Heather DeBoe.
2: And Kyle Larson, also another driver who was happy with his car. Quiet on the radio there. They did four tires and one can of Sunoco fuel.
0: We see Christopher Bell leaving pit lane right now. He is exiting the pits. We'll see where he blends in. Let's go back to pit lane and Andrew Curlin.
4: Chase Elliott is on pit road. The crew going to the right side of his Chevrolet. Needed a little bit more in rear rotation. It's going to be a four-tire stop as they really get that fuel cell packed and loaded.
3: Want to bring up that Christopher Bell actually came out ahead of Briscoe and Denny Hamlin. More importantly, he came out in front of now race leader Tyler Reddick. Bell is on the lead lap. Briscoe and Hamlin currently, until Reddick pits, or not.
0: You see Chase Elliott also leaving pit lane. He's going to blend in, it looks like, potentially behind Ty Gibbs. He'll find a clean spot on the back straightaway as well. So as you pointed out, Reddick is your race leader. Gibbs is second. Eric Jones is third. Those three Toyotas still have to pit. Wendy Venturini.
1: Carson Hocevar now comes to a stop as that Chili's El Dante team goes to work. Four tires for him. A full can of Sunoco fuel. It's a little on the snug side for Carson Hocevar. The pedal was getting a little bit long, but a fast stop for Carson and his team.
3: Denny Hamlin, Chase Briscoe able to get around race leader Tyler Reddick, put them back on the lead lap. Still waiting for Tyler Reddick to come to pit road. In fact, Tyler Reddick, Ty Gibbs, Eric Jones, your top three. They have not come in for their green flag cycle. Zane Smith is running in fourth. Ryan Blaney is running in fifth. And we're going to see how all of this cycles out. Different pit strategies happening between the race leaders. We're going to pause 10 seconds for station identification. 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
3: Back at Nashville Super Speedway, 36 laps to go in the Cracker Barrel 400 alongside Nick Yeoman. My name is Brad Gilley, Pat Patterson covering the turns, our Napa Pit reporters Andrew Curlin, Heather DeBoe, and Wendy Venturini. 10 cautions in this race so far, 26 lead changes among 12 drivers. Tyler Reddick out front. Ty Gibbs, Eric Jones the top three. They last pitted on lap 178. Zane Smith runs fourth. Ryan Blaney fifth. They pitted on lap 217. Riley Herbst is sixth. He pitted on 219. And then you have to go back to where Christopher Bell is in 12th. He and Chase Briscoe and Denny Hamlin, the leaders, pitted on this cycle. And Andrew, the leader, has given up that top spot for poor fresh tires.
4: Here comes Tyler Reddick, man. He almost ran into Austin Hill, who's leaving his pit stall. They're a little bit slow on the right front. It's going to be a four-tire stop for Tyler Reddick. He said he was chewing up the right front. I'm sure he's going to be happy to get some more fresh Goodyear Eagles.
3: So that will now cycle the lead to Ty Gibbs. Both Ty Gibbs and Eric Jones have yet to pit, and that changes for Ty Gibbs as he comes down pit road, Nick, and he is trying to get four fresh tires here and top it off with Sunoco fuel, Andrew.
4: Yeah, Ty Gibbs is making his way on pit road. He said he was really tight in traffic. It was hard to wrap the bottom, but he fired off well that last run. The crew's on the right side of this machine, and they will go over to the left side. It will be a four-tire stop for Ty Gibbs.
0: Brad, you're

doing such a good job of pointing out who takes over the lead after they pit, and then, of course, they all immediately duck onto pit lane. Now it's Erik Jones who has assumed the lead, and he's had a really

0: nice night, leading here at Nashville with 32 laps to go.
1: And Eric Jones will have to come into pit when that happens. Zane Smith will be the race leader, followed by Ryan Blaney. And looking at everyone around the racetrack, the field is spread out just a little bit. Now we have a lot of teams on different tire strategies. Christopher Bell in front of Chase Briscoe, in front of Denny Hamlin. They're pretty spread out right now. Bell, Briscoe, and Hamlin are running 7th, 8th. Hamlin is actually running 11th because John Hunter Nemechek and Noah Gregson are still out on the racetrack. But it'll be interesting to pick up the battle for what could be the race win between Zane Smith and Ryan Blaney if they have the Sunoco fuel to go the distance.
0: I mean, it's just fascinating. That report from Heather DeBoe was that Ryan Blaney is pushing and the team told him that he does not have enough fuel, but that doesn't mean that it's not going to be tempting when you know you're just a couple laps short. Meanwhile, Eric Jones, he's jumped out of the throttle. He will bring that Toyota to pit lane, and that will indeed hand the lead over to Zane Smith. Heather DeBoe, Jones is in front of you.
2: Yeah, and over the course of the run, that 43 car trended tight for Eric Jones. They're going to do an air pressure adjustment here, and 4 Goodyear tires and some Sunoco fuel.
1: Zane Smith coming down the back straightaway has Ty Gibbs in between himself and Ryan Blaney as they go through 3 and 4. Andrew Kerlin, what can you tell us about our new race leader, Zane Smith?
3: Oh, it gets interesting. Just checked in with the team, and they said that Ryan Burgundy alerted Zane and the crew. We are right on our mark to make it to the end on fuel.
1: So Ryan Burgundy, some serious strategy here, Nick.
0: And Brad, here's another one to keep an eye on. Riley Herbst pitted 2 laps after Zane Smith and Ryan Blaney, and he's running in the 3rd position, about 7 seconds behind. So if Smith and Blaney stumble, could Riley Herbst pull off an upset? If we're hearing that Smith and Blaney are as close to maybe being 1 or 2 laps short, theoretically, Riley Herbst could be sitting in the catbird seat. This is going to be a fascinating final 28 laps.
1: And we have 28 to go here at Nashville Super Speedway in the Cracker Barrel 400.
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1: Ryan Blaney couldn't take the risk. Jonathan Hassler brings him in, Heather DeBoe.
2: Yes, Jonathan reminding him not to slide his tires coming into the pit box, and he did a beautiful job of coming up just as he should. They took right side tires there for Ryan Blaney and some fuel.
1: This now gives Zane Smith a 6.2-second advantage over Riley Herbst. They are the cars that came in on lap 217 and lap 219. Behind them, Daniel Suarez is running in third. He came in on lap 208. Not sure if he's going to make the distance, but we'll find out when we come back to Nashville. 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
2: Yeah, Zane Smith is your race leader with 22 laps to go. I'm watching the lap times, Brad, and here is where it may really factor in. Zane Smith, last time by, ran a 31.6. Christopher Bell, who's in third, and we know he's pushing, ran a 30.1. So it's about a second and a half per lap that Christopher Bell is running down Zane Smith.
3: Got a slow car here on the front stretch looking at Austin Hill. Don't know what the problem is there. Maybe he gets it going at this point, but he was going awfully slow on the apron.
1: Thank you very much, Pat Patterson. And Austin Hill actually had a pit road penalty to serve a few laps ago, and now it looks like that is just getting more trouble for that number 33.
2: Yeah, no doubt. But to kind of wrap up that point, Brad, Zane Smith's lead over third-place Christopher Bell is now down to 6.5 seconds. So Bell is running him down. So even if Smith and Riley Herbst is about 2 seconds up the road from Christopher Bell, even if they feel like they can go the rest of the way, Christopher Bell is coming. Andrew Kerlin, what are you hearing on pit lane?
4: Yeah, they're telling Zane Smith constant updates on how far Bell is back. He was 8 seconds when they told him to pick up the pace just a little bit. Bell has cut it into under 5 seconds now. So every lap they've

0: now. So every lap, they've been keeping Zane Smith posted on where the 20 is on those four fresh tires, guys.
1: Zane Smith told us yesterday that when it comes to Nashville, the one thing that's really eluded him is that Gibson Les Paul guitar. In the Craftsman Truck Series, a series where he is a champion, runner-up twice here at Nashville Super Speedway. In the Cup Series 2024, he was the runner-up. He's been a runner-up three times in the handful of races that he's run here, and he wants it bad. We've got a car on the pit road right now, and if Riley Herbst is going to have to give it up, that means Christopher Bell can now chase Zane Smith. Bell is now 4.5 seconds back.
2: So he is running Zane Smith down, and there are still 18 laps to go. Pat, give us an idea, as Zane Smith streaks into turn number three, how close Bell is.
3: Well, Bell's got quite a bit to make up here. Zane Smith just exiting Bell right in the middle of the corner as they work their way over here to the start-finish line.
1: 17 laps to go. Zane Smith leads at Nashville Super Speedway. Then it's Christopher Bell, who is being chased hard by Chase Briscoe.
2: So Chase Briscoe is not out of this either, as he's trying to run down Christopher Bell as they both try to push Zane Smith out of fuel. Pat, let's pick up those two Toyotas down the back straightaway.
3: Yeah, once again, Zane Smith, middle of three and four. Christopher Bell just now entering. Zane Smith doesn't have enough time at this pace to fight off Christopher Bell. Bell is still locked in a battle there with Briscoe.
1: Gap last time by 3.6 seconds for Zane Smith over Christopher Bell. This time by, Christopher Bell whittles it down to 2.9.
2: And again, it's an 0.8 of a second faster this past lap for Christopher Bell, trying to run down Zane Smith. Zane Smith halfway down the backstretch. Pat with 16 to go.
3: Yeah, Zane Smith's going to have to do some magic here to keep away from Christopher Bell. Bell will close down on him eventually, and that's going to happen sooner than later. Here's the leader once again, all four.
1: Coming down to 15 laps to go. Christopher Bell is having to work around some traffic. That's slowing him down. Chris Buescher right in front of him as they race back to one.
2: It just went from 2.9 seconds to 1.5. That lead for Zane Smith is absolutely evaporating as they roar off a two.
3: Yeah, Bell works his way down the backstretch. He's going to catch Zane Smith in this next lap. Now the question is, can Briscoe get back to where he was with his teammate battling a little bit earlier?
1: Bell got around Chris Buescher. Next up in line for Christopher Bell, he is going to have to pass Joey Logano before he gets to Zane Smith as they head to one.
2: We'll see what Christopher Bell can do with Joey Logano. Into turn number one, Joey runs the middle of the racetrack. He's catching the race leader, Zane Smith. Christopher Bell right there as well, out of turn two.
3: Here comes Bell right to the back of Joey Logano's car. Logano right behind the race leader right now. It's going to shape up for a battle. Bell should be able to challenge for the lead off the turn number four.
1: Christopher Bell has the time, 13 to go. He's got Joey Logano in front of him. Logano gets around Zane Smith. Now Bell challenges for the lead.
2: Christopher Bell sticks to the outside. He is side by side with race leader Zane Smith, and he's going to leave him in turn number one. Bell to the race lead. He'll also get around the lap car of Logano.
3: See, Bell, midway down the backstretch, has the lead at Nashville. It's Zane Smith falling back into that second battle there. We got a car just hit the wall over there in two, turns one, three and four, rather. Looking real quick to see who it is. It would be Chris Buescher was the one that got into the wall, brought the caution out.
1: And you can see that right front has actually started tearing up the hood of the race car. Not sure if he had a tire going down, but Nick, he got up into the wall fairly quick.
2: Yep, Chris Buescher lips that green, white, and red Castrol Ford to pit lane, and the crew is not going to rush to work on it. As you pointed out, some pretty heavy right side damage. So Christopher Lavelle takes the lead with 12 laps to go. Zane Smith sits in second. Chase Briscoe runs in third. And Brad, this is going to get very interesting. The issue for Chris Buescher happened right behind that battle for the race lead.
1: Pace car is trying to catch Christopher Bell. They told Christopher Bell to slow down on the racetrack. He's nearly having to stop in turn number four so the caution car can pick him up. And, man, it does. It looks like the tires just shredded on Chris Buescher's car on the front of that. He will take that car back to the garage.
2: And it caps off what's just been a spectacular night for RFK. Ryan Preece goes out early, finishing 36th. Brad Keselowski already out of the race in 34th. The final bullet in the chamber was Chris Buescher. And it's going to end in tears with a torn-up race car. So for Roush Fenway Keselowski, they will be happy to move on from this weekend in Nashville.
1: Last week after the Coca-Cola 600, 13 of the 16 spots in the Chase standings changed hands. Have a feeling this

0: week's going to be about as big of a swing for a lot of people.
1: It's just been crazy. So many contenders with problems. If you've joined us late, Connor Zilich, Ross Chastain, Ryan Preece, A.J. Allmendinger, Brad Keselowski, Alex Bowman, Bubba Wallace, Josh Berry, William Byron, all out of this race. They've all had problems. It has been a night of attrition. You can add Chris Buescher to that list. He just took that car behind the wall. He is off the racetrack, not officially out. But to your point, Brad, this has been one of those nights that you will look back on 13 weeks from now and say, oh boy, if we missed out on the chase or we're not where we want to be in the point standings, it's because a lot of teams have given up some valuable points with some misfortune tonight.
0: For Chris Buescher, it was not a tire that shredded. It was another blown brake rotor here in this race. That has really taken out a lot of people. Now, Christopher Bell leads. For Zane Smith, he's running second. Whether or not he pits remains to be seen because this is going to help them with their Sunoco fuel strategy. But his tires are much older. Christopher Bell pitted on lap 260. Zane Smith on lap 217. Chase Briscoe, who runs third, on lap 259. Denny Hamlin on lap 257. So Zane Smith right now at a minimum has tires that are 40 laps older than the cars he's racing around.
1: Here's my next question for you, Brad. Right now we're being shown 15 cars on the lead laps. So while we don't know how many laps we're going to restart this race at, right now there are just 10 to go. How many of those 15 cars could possibly opt to come for tires to make a late charge? If 6, 7, 8 of them do, boy, oh boy, this is going to be a flurry to the finish.
0: 30 laps ago, Christopher Bell came in for tires. We have 10 to go here in the Cracker Barrel 400. Pit road is not open. As that whittles down, that makes the decision maybe a little bit easier for the crew chiefs. But, Nick, I agree with you. This is going to be a choice, and right now Christopher Bell might be the sitting duck. You had a great observation in practice yesterday, however, when it came to tire degradation and lap time drop-off.
1: Yeah, I mean, it was very minimal, right? I mean, even drivers going super long, you were only giving up 2 or 3 tenths. And we saw, both in Stage 1 and Stage 2, A.J. Allmendinger, Daniel Suarez, they were at a tire disadvantage, still made it work late in a restart to hold off for a stage win. So those 15 drivers that have very interesting calls to make right now, Christopher Bell, your race leader, Zane Smith second, Chase Briscoe third, Denny Hamlin fourth, Chase Elliott fifth, then you've got Larson, Van Gisbergen, Gibbs, Reddick, and Jones through the top 10, Blaney 11th, McDowell 12th, Stenhouse 13th, Hosovar 14th, and Ty Dillon 15th. I'm sure all those crew chiefs on those 15 pit boxes right now, Brad, really crunching the numbers and deciding what they want to do.
0: Hearing that Ryan Burgenti is going to opt to bring Zane Smith down pit road, we'll find out what happens. Sometimes you hear some things on the radio that might not be exactly what they intend to do, but they've been out since lap 217. Right now we've got 9 laps to go. Pit road still remains closed. A lot of safety equipment, actually one piece of safety equipment down in the bottom lane in turns 3, the rest of it in the upper lane in turn 3, so the field, when they come through, they're actually going to have to split them, but this is really close to the entrance of pit road, so they're going to keep it closed this time by as the laps whip.

0: slow 55-mile-per-hour pace as they go across the line, Brad, just eight laps to go in the Cracker Barrel 400.
1: Yeah, and great point. I got to give NASCAR a lot of credit. They've been doing a fantastic job of cleaning this track up because when those rotors blow, debris just simply goes everywhere. And these aren't big pieces like body panels. These are small shards of brake rotor that do that. So Ryan Berghenti looking to bring Zane Smith in. What does Adam Stevens do? The crew chief for Christopher Bell, James Small for Chase Briscoe, for Denny Hamlin, Chris Gayle, Alan Gustafson for Chase Elliott. Those are your top five right now.
0: What a fascinating race this has been tonight. And I think you're right. For Zane Smith, okay, it didn't play out. You know, ultimately you've lost the race lead. I think you're right. You have to bring him down pit lane, put on fresh tires, and see if he can charge his way from, you know, at the worst 15th or 16th position. But I love the fact that they were willing to roll the dice and try to make it work. But boy, the pace from Bell and Briscoe and Hamlin, the Toyotas who have been up front for much of this third stage, Brad, it was just too strong for Zane Smith to try to make it while an economy run.
1: Pit road is open. They said full cycle. That means the lead lap cars come down first. There are 15 of them, 16 of them rather. Then the next time by, the lap down cars will go first. Christopher Bell, he is going to get hung out almost. Oh, Chase Briscoe fakes it. Zane Smith is the only one to come down, at least among the top 10. We see a handful more coming down, including points leader Tyler Reddick and much more. Let's go down to Andrew Kurland.
2: Yeah, Zane Smith is in on pit road. It took some convincing for him to come down. Zane really liked the track position, right side tires, but he's waiting for some reason. Tyler Reddick also in front of me, right side tires.
1: All right, thank you very much. I would imagine they probably had to wait for a little Sunoco fuel because the way this race has gone with 11 cautions, we don't know that 300 is going to be the final lap.
0: A 100% completely split, Brad. Nine drivers stay out. Seven decide to come to pit lane. So Zane Smith, Tyler Reddick, they take two tires, but it's four for Blaney, four for McDowell, four for Josevar, and four for Ricky Stenhouse Jr. Also just saw Ty Dillon, who's had a very quiet night. He's got a chance here as well, running in the top 15. He also took four tires. So for Smith, Reddick, Blaney, and McDowell, it is time for those drivers, Josevar as well, to get up on the wheel. We'll see if they can drive through these very fast cars that are going to be at the front of the field on the older tires.
1: It is time to shine. I'll give Chase Briscoe credit. He did a great job of faking.
0: Awesome.
1: Yeah, he really did. I thought for sure that he was coming in. And this time by, we are going to come to six laps to go. Pit road is open for the cars running a lap down or more. And we're going to see a handful of them take advantage of that right now as Chase Briscoe is going to restart next to teammate. I'm sorry, Christopher Bell is going to restart as a leader next to teammate Chase Briscoe. Denny Hamlin runs in third. Chase Elliott runs in fourth. Kyle Larson goes up to fifth. Shane Van Gisbergen is sixth. Ty Gibbs is seventh. Eric Jones is eighth. And then we go back to ninth, as you mentioned, Nick. That's where we find Zane Smith. He's still restarting from a great position.
0: Yeah, although the only concern would be that he and Tyler Reddick, who are going to restart ninth and tenth, they only took two tires. Then you've got Blaney, Logano, Josevar, Stenhouse. They all took four. So you got three completely different strategies right now with six laps to go in this race. Again, those drivers that came down pit lane, they're going to have to pass a lot of fast race cars, but at least they've given themselves a shot with some fresh Goodyear Eagles.
1: We're going to come to the Freeway Insurance Choose with five laps to go. That means we're going to restart the Cracker Barrel 400 with four to go, and it is going to be a shootout. Three Joe Gibbs Racing teammates running in the top three. The front row will be two teammates who have not yet won in 2026. Christopher Bell will be the control car. Chase Briscoe will join him there. Denny Hamlin, Las Vegas, an all-star winner. He might actually be in one of the best positions to watch a battle between the leaders and could possibly take advantage.
0: And if those three Toyotas can't decide it, maybe it's a Chevrolet. Chase Elliott's won two races this year. He got it done at Martinsville in Texas. He's running in the fourth position. Kyle Larson is starving for a race win. It's been over a year. He sits in fifth. And Shane Van Gisbergen, having another stellar performance, he sits in the sixth spot. Brad, this is going to be absolutely fascinating with four laps to go.
1: Pat Patterson, you ready for this one? It's about to get crazy.
3: Well, I'm with you guys. I'm amazed at how the twists and turns of this thing has brought us to this point with just a few laps left to go. No fans leaving the stands, I can tell you that right now.

0: Now they're all seated, or excuse me, standing up, ready to see how this is going to play out. But one thing is for sure, these JGR cars have run extremely well tonight, and this isn't the first time that we've seen Briscoe, any of those top four or five cars up here near the front. Field right now gets themselves into turn at number three. Once again, down at the bottom, there's where C-Bell is, and Briscoe, we got them all stacked up, guys, and we're ready to turn them loose.
1: Getting their tires cleaned up as the pace car heads down to pit road. We'll make another trip through the Echo Park Automotive restart zone. 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On the inside, Christopher Bell, he's the control car. To his outside, Chase Briscoe. They all go. They all get shoved. Denny Hamlin will shove Christopher Bell to the lead and look to the inside.
2: Good jump for that trio of Toyotas up front. Christopher Bell easily with the race lead. They're going side by side for second, going about four or five wide for about six. But it's a Toyota duel into turn number three.
0: Denny Hamlin is up there. He wants the lead into the corner. Not going to get it this time. Bell still works to the outside. They're side by side for the lead off four.
1: Denny Hamlin played this one to his advantage. He pushed Bell out front so he could race him. They'll go door to door. Bell barely with the advantage on the outside.
2: Side by side back into turn number one with three laps to go. Christopher Bell on the outside. Denny Hamlin on the bottom. Oh, it got close off of turn two. They'll drag race down the backstretch.
0: Like you say, they can't swipe a credit card between these two. And Briscoe is trying to push them both into the corner. Once again, Bell locked on the top side. Hamlin on the bottom.
1: Two laps to go here at Nashville Super Speedway. Christopher Bell rides to the outside of Denny Hamlin. A slight advantage as they cross the start-finish line.
2: Boy, might want to get those cameras ready for a photo finish. Down to the bottom of the racetrack, Hamlin slides up. He and Christopher Bell are side by side. Lap and a half to go here at Nashville.
0: If either one of these two loses it at all, Briscoe is going to be right there. Here we go one more time into the corner. Once again, it's Bell to the outside, and he can't get it done. Hamlin on the bottom. They stay locked together.
1: Kyle Larson comes to pit road. A lot of smoke. Now we have a three-car battle for the lead. White flag is in the air. Briscoe on the outside of Bell and Hamlin.
2: The three teammates are three wide into turn number one. Hamlin got a little sideways. Bell slides up the racetrack. Briscoe gets out of the throttle, and it's Denny Hamlin with the race lead.
0: Denny Hamlin halfway down the backstretch here, perhaps for the last time tonight. Hamlin leads Bell. Bell's right on his corner. Here comes Bell to the outside. Bell's going to try to challenge from the rear.
1: It's the last opportunity for Christopher Bell. He'll try and cross over Denny Hamlin. He will not be able to do it. Christopher Bell will be denied as Denny Hamlin will win the Cracker Barrel 400, and we have a big wreck on the front stretch after the checkered flag.
2: Tyler Reddick just got turned hard into the outside wall. The front of that Pinnacle Toyota is destroyed. Looked like Chase Elliott was involved as well, but that was a monster hit for Tyler Reddick, who came across the line in the sixth position. The pole sitter, excuse me, the points leader's car is destroyed down in turn number one. But Brad, it is Denny Hamlin from the front of the field to the rear of the field and to victory lane here at Nashville.
1: That was incredible racing. Three Joe Gibbs Toyotas finished 1-2-3. Denny Hamlin had the move on the restart, shoved Christopher Bell out to the lead. If he didn't do that, he was not going to be able to race him. By doing that, Christopher Bell ends up finishing second, Chase Briscoe third, Ricky Stenhouse Jr., a fourth-place run. Chase Elliott finished fifth. As we have a lot of safety crews tending to Tyler Reddick in that race car, that really was a hard hit to the outside safer barrier.
2: Yeah, he got turned, and it was a flush hit with the front of that race car, and we see Tyler Reddick is out. He is out of that race car, walking around, and he appears to be okay. And that will allow his car owner to celebrate, Brad, with some burnouts and donuts here on the front stretch at Nashville.
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2: A lot of fireworks being lit up down the back stretch here at Nashville Super Speedway as Denny Hamlin gets his 62nd career win, 10th all-time, and just one now behind the late Kyle Busch. What a thrilling finish. Brad, those three teammates were three wide heading into turn number one on the final lap. Hamlin, Bell, and Briscoe. I don't know how they didn't wreck, but ultimately it was Denny Hamlin who kept his foot in the throttle, emerged with the race lead off of turn two, and from that, it was all she wrote.
1: Off of turn number four, coming to the checkered flag, they drove through a plume of smoke. Kyle Larson actually ran through some debris, and then going into turn number one, his car drifted up the racetrack as the tire was going down. He limped his car back around, but he had a massive tire rub, and they literally came off of turn four blind trying to race each other.
2: And Kyle Larson ultimately finishes in the 23rd position, two laps down. Let's go to our Napa pit reporter, Andrew Curlin.
3: Chase Briscoe out of the car. It was a crazy last lap. What are the emotions right now that you're feeling?
4: Just frustrated. Just so much can change, obviously, at the end of these races, whether it's a caution coming out or just a restart. Not going your way. So, just nothing kind of went my way there. I felt like I had all the potential to get a run, and I could just never really build it, and then was able to get to the top of three there, and then just everybody goes in and slides up to the top, and that just kind of left me in no man's land. So, frustrating how the finish ended up. Happy for JGR, though. That was fun battling all up there. Just wish I would have been on the better end of it.
3: Chase, thank you for your time. JGR with a good day. Heather, let's go to you.
5: And Ricky Stenhouse Jr. started this race 15th, brings it home fourth tonight, your second top five of the season. How would you evaluate your day? It seemed like you had a decent car, but you did struggle with handling there a little bit.
6: Yeah, up and down. I felt like our Nelson Energy Drink Chevrolet started off really, really tight, and we kind of fell back there, made some adjustments, stayed out there, in that second stage to get good stage points, and then, kind of found our way, back into the top 15. And guys gave me a great car. We made it better throughout the race, and our brakes were good. I could hustle it really all the way through a whole stage and a whole run, and I felt like that was a benefit for us. Pit crew did a good job there, and we decided to take four so we could be on the offense, and the lanes just opened up, and heck, I was hoping they were going to fight a little bit harder up there, see if we could back into a win. But, really cool to get this Nelson Energy Drink, Kyle Busch Tribute Chevrolet in the top five. And at a place where we struggled a little bit with the next-gen car. We ran good here with the other car. Been struggling here as of late. So really cool to, get this thing in the top five.
5: Ricky Stenhouse Jr. with a top five finish. Andrew?
3: Christopher Bell finished second in this race. It was a crazy last lap with two of your teammates. What was it like from your perspective?
7: It was great racing. I hope the fans enjoy that. It's a great show.
3: What are the emotions that you're feeling right now?
7: Just disappointed in myself, disappointed for my team. They brought a great race car, and I didn't get the job done.
3: All right, that's Christopher Bell, guys, finishing second. Still a great day for him in the 20 team.
2: Yeah, you can hear it in his voice. He's disappointed. Once that win, it has not come easy. It's now a 21-race winless streak for Christopher Bell. Doesn't have one in this 2026 season. And, boy, to be so close yet again, I can understand it, Brad. He wants to win and just came up a little short. Winning margin for Denny Hamlin, just one-tenth of a second. Let's hear from some more drivers. So with Heather DeBoe.
5: And Chase Elliott brings it home fifth tonight. You got a little damage there at the end. Take us through those final laps of this race for you.
7: Green-white checker craziness as always. Was glad glad to see Tyler get out there at the end. I know that had to be a big hit. I had my hands full. Ryan was trying to get me a shove to the line, and I was just out of shape, so certainly nothing intentional at all. And glad that, they said he got out. So glad he's all right. But nice to, get our Napa Chevy kind of back on the track. It's been a bad month, I'd say, really, ever since Texas. So nice to get, just a good, fifth. I was crashing, so I'm not sure. But, nice to kind of get back on the tracks, I hope, and build from here.
5: That's Chase Elliott rounding out your top five here at Nashville.
2: Chase Elliott does come home in the fifth position. 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
1: I love that. And I got to give Denny Hamlin a lot of credit. He was awarded the pole by the qualifying metric. That is an earned pole, but he was awarded that after qualifying was rained out.

0: initial green flag start of the race, Denny Hamlin went probably 100 feet early. It wasn't by a little bit. There was no question that Denny Hamlin jumped the start of the race. And by the time it was all said and done, he winds up in victory lane. He led the most laps in this race at 57, just one more lap led than Kyle Larson. Picks up his second victory here of 2026 after winning at Las Vegas Motor Speedway in the Pennzoil 400 and then winning the All-Star race at Dover Motor Speedway. So that progressive Toyota was strong, and he earned it.
1: The old adage is if you break it, you better be the one that fixes it. And Denny Hamlin, if he wouldn't have came away with the win, would have had no one to blame but himself after jumping that start. But the beauty is these are long races, 400 miles, 12 cautions for 76 laps tonight. So he had an opportunity to rally, and ultimately he puts that car, Brad, in victory lane.
0: Well, let's go down to victory lane where we find Wendy Venturini.
2: Denny Hamlin with his 62nd career victory here in the Cup Series. Hops off his car with that guitar in hand. Denny Hamlin covered with confetti. Congratulations, Denny Hamlin, on this win here at Nashville. Get a towel, get some liquid off your face, Denny. What a finish, what a restart. Take us back through that restart, Denny, and talk us through how tough that was on those 1-2-3 with Joe Gibbs Racing.
3: Yeah, I mean, so the, you know, I got positioned because the 20, you know, washed up a little bit there in the first corner, you know, trying to clear the 19. Thank you for that. I look ridiculous. Please fix me. So that allowed me to get position on the inside, and there, from there on, I'm trying to clear them, trying to side draft them. And then we go into turn one on the last lap, and I typically in these situations just overdrive the corner and then miss it. But I said, you know, I'm just going to roll the bottom. And the 20 just drove in so deep that it allowed me to clear, and that was it.
2: You've had so many emotional wins lately. How special is this one at Nashville this evening?
3: It's just unexpected. We've had the best car so many times this year and haven't won. Definitely did not have the best car today. The 20 had the class of the field, and we were just kind of hanging around the top five in speed. But, man, it feels good to win one that you didn't think you were going to win.
2: Congratulations. Can you play this guitar?
3: Absolutely not.
2: Well, go enjoy this victory. Denny Hamlin celebrates here at Nashville Super Speedway.
0: Thank you very much, Wendy Venturini and Nick Yeoman. For Denny Hamlin, it is a 62-point day. And the reason for that, he earned one extra point. On lap 223, Denny Hamlin earned the fastest lap of the race, and that Xfinity fastest lap goes to Hamlin and that number 11 team. Celebrating his speed on the track and the reliable performance Xfinity brings to your home, congratulations on claiming one championship point.
1: Let's take a look at your final results here for the Cracker Barrel 400 at Nashville Super Speedway. It is indeed Denny Hamlin's night. He gets the Gibson guitar, winning the Cracker Barrel 400. Christopher Bell finishes second, Chase Briscoe third, Ricky Stenhouse Jr. finishes fourth, Chase Elliott fifth, Tyler Reddick, our points leader, comes home in sixth, and again, happy to report that he got out of that car because it was a big crash at the end of this race. Shane Van Gisbergen finishes seventh, Ryan Blaney comes home in eighth, Zane Smith ninth, and Carson Hocevar, the final spot in the top 10.
0: Eric Jones, nice 11th place finish for them. How about Ty Dillon in 12th? Ty Gibbs, 13th. Joey Logano finished 14th. 15th was Michael McDowell, the last car on the lead lap. Noah Gregson, 16th. 17th was Riley Herbst. 18th, Austin Dillon. 19th, Daniel Suarez. 20th, Todd Gilliland.
1: 21st was Cole Custer, a 22nd place for Cody Ware. One lap down, he survives all the carnage. Kyle Larson had issues right at the end of the race. He finishes 23rd, two laps down. John Hunter Nemechek finishes 24th. Corey Heim was 25th. Austin Cindric comes home in 26th. 27th was Austin Hill. Chad Fincham was 28th. Chris Buescher, 29th, and William Byron in 30th.
0: Josh Berry finished 31st, Bubba Wallace 32nd, 33rd, Alex Bowman, Brad Keselowski 34th, 35th, A.J. Allmendinger, Ryan Preece 36th, Trackhouse teammates Ross Chastain, Connor Zillich 37th and 38th, Nick.
1: Just a great race tonight, Brad. A lot of drivers with some issues and some brake problems. Ultimately, though, we talked about it. Three nights of racing in all three series. We got tremendous finishes. And again, those three Joe Gibbs Toyotas, three wide entering turn one on the final lap. And congratulations to Denny Hamlin.
0: Motor Racing Network will have you covered for the next 3 weeks with Alex Hayden and Mike Bagley leading that team from the booth. We go to Michigan International, then Pocono Raceway, and then the inaugural race in San Diego at Naval Base Coronado. The Performance Racing Network will be back with you for the next race in California as we go to Northern California for Sonoma Raceway, Saturday, June 27th, Cup practice and qualifying at 2:30 Eastern. The Pit Boss Food Max 250 O'Reilly Auto Parts Series race at 5 o'clock Eastern. Daniel Suarez will be our guest analyst there. Then Sunday, the Cup Series on June 28th, the Toyota Save Mart 350 at 2:30 Eastern from Sonoma Raceway. Want to thank an awesome broadcast crew. This was just an incredible weekend. Covering us in the turns were Pat Patterson, our Napa Pit reporters, Wendy Venturini, Andrew Curlin, and Heather DeBow. Our engineers, Harold Hamrick, Ben Blevins, and Bill Parrott. 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
8: From the National Weather Service, on this Monday, it'll be beautiful under mostly sunny skies. We'll have a high near 74 degrees, becoming clear and starry for tonight with a low near 53, and sunny and delightful on Tuesday, but a bit breezy with a high near 72.

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0: Ella Langley, Morgan Wallen, I can't love you anymore. I'm Bobby G. That's going to wrap things up for me. 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Be good to each other. Take care of each other. And I'll catch you next weekend. Luke Combs is next.
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0: 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Y'all go check it out.
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If you are not a football fan and you've never seen the Super Bowl, you might want to mark your calendar for the year 2030, because you might want to watch the Super Bowl then. I will explain.

0: It's definitely a summer song. It's just very happy and joyful. That's Kane Brown and Woman. I'm Penny. Even if you're not a football fan, might want to mark your calendar for the Super Bowl for 2030. It'll be Super Bowl 64. They just recently announced that it will be held in Nashville. And there was a committee of business people in Nashville who worked very hard to secure this. Two of those committee members just happened to be Tim McGraw and Eric Church. So they are really lobbying to have the halftime show for the Super Bowl that year be a country artist, which makes perfect sense. And it's high time. And no, it will not be the first time we'll have a country halftime during the Super Bowl. The last time, however, was in 1994. It was Clint Black, Tanya Tucker, Travis Tritt, and the Judds doing the halftime show in 1994. So it's been 32 years. I say it's high time.
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16: From the National Weather Service, on this Monday, it'll be beautiful under mostly sunny skies. We'll have a high near 74 degrees, becoming clear and starry for tonight with a low near 53, and sunny and delightful on Tuesday, but a bit breezy with a high near 72.
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She's country. She knows it. Yes, she loves country music very much, but she also likes a little Metallica on the side. If you're hanging out with the same country girls I know, that's Luke Bryan.

0: 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Don't make me turn this car around. That's Jordan Davis.
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11: From the National Weather Service, on this Monday, it'll be beautiful under mostly sunny skies. We'll have a high near 74 degrees, becoming clear and

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You have to spend your time wisely. You have to get the most bang for your buck with your time. 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
2: 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Go in a circle!

0: did co-write the song. He says that it is quite autobiographical, but he won't elaborate on exactly which parts of the song are autobiographical. So, no, I guess he's not willing to settle down right now. I don't know. That's Dustin Lynch, his brand new one, Easy to Love or Not. I'm Penny. There's a new scientific study out showing that if you will take the 1 or 2 minutes that it requires to make your bed every day, you will get all kinds of goodness out of it. It helps to reduce your stress. It makes you feel more productive. It sets the tone for your entire day. You feel like you're a good adult because you made your bed. According to this new scientific study, just making your bed will get things off to a really good start. I would add that if you put the pillows back on the bed the way your wife wants them, you get total bonus points for that.
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2: 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the Tracy Colston District Stage in Port Clinton at 8 p.m. June 6th, Frank Harrison plays at the Mad River Saloon at Mad River Harley-Davidson at 3:30 p.m. June 6th, Tightwad plays at the Barrel House 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
3: 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I just want to warn you, traffic is tough out there.
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8: From the National Weather Service, on this Monday, it'll be beautiful under mostly sunny skies. We'll have a high near 74 degrees, becoming clear and starry for tonight with a low near 53, and sunny and delightful on Tuesday, but a bit breezy with a high near 72.
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I would point out that possibly it was this exact time of day last week when you were thinking, it's a holiday today, but I'm getting ready to go to work anyway, and I'm cranky about it. So if you're getting ready to go to work right now, so is everybody else. If that helps.

0: He has long been the main songwriter for Al Dean, but he sings quite well himself. That's John Morgan's new one.
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10: From the National Weather Service, on this Monday, it'll be beautiful under mostly sunny skies. We'll have a high near 74 degrees, becoming clear and starry for tonight with a low near 53, and sunny and delightful on Tuesday, but a bit breezy with a high near 72.

0: So did he like chug a pot of coffee before he did these lyrics? 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

0: I'm Lauren Elena. That was my new song, All My Exes, featuring Chase Matthew.
1: Over the last 30 years, a lot has changed. 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

It is his third single. It's also his third number one song in a row. That's Tucker Wetmore. And yeah, he also just picked up an ACM award, so he's having a very good year. Got George Burge and Luke Bryan on the way.

Thank you for taking K96 with you, whether you were working in the fields or heading to the islands and everything in between for the last 30 years. 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

0: George Burge teaming up with Luke Bryan, and instead of ride, ride, ride, how about you don't scroll, scroll, scroll? Yeah, if you're not sleeping horribly well, yet another study has been released showing that for the vast amount of Americans who do not sleep well on a consistent basis, it's because we get into bed with our phones in our hands and we start scrolling social media. That is the main reason people are not sleeping well these days. So the answer, if you're curious, they also came to a scientific conclusion on this. Stop doing that. Yeah, okay, we'll work on it, all right?
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2: The U.S. Treasury quietly released its official financial report for 2025. It appears by its own numbers, the U.S. government seems insolvent. It's reported that the Treasury shows about $6 trillion in assets and over $47 trillion in liabilities. Add it all up, and it looks like the U.S. owes more than $130 trillion it doesn't have. If that were a family, they'd earn $52,000 a year, spend $73,000,

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5: 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It's the ones that you don't expect, that you have to be scared of, apparently. You guys know what a wombat is? It's like a little cute ball of fur. 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It's always been true.
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7: From the National Weather Service, on this Monday, it'll be beautiful under mostly sunny skies. We'll have a high near 74 degrees, becoming clear and starry for tonight with a low near 53, and sunny and delightful on Tuesday, but a bit breezy with a high near 72.
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That line about how you're really super adorable even without makeup on, it's true. I have it on good authority that it's true for all of us. That's Luke Combs.

0: 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Pay attention to the lyrics. It's Megan Maroney.
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6: From the National Weather Service, on this Monday, it'll be beautiful under mostly sunny skies. We'll have a high near 74 degrees, becoming clear and starry for tonight with a low near 53, and sunny and delightful on Tuesday, but a bit breezy with a high near 72.

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And in fact, I'm trying to convince my brain to love you a whole lot less. That's Ella Langley and Morgan Wallen.

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0: She has a really unique voice, and it's a powerhouse of a voice. That's her debut single. That's Alexandra Kay, and Straight for the Heart. And if you want to just go straight back to bed right now, maybe this will help a little bit. If you could make 10% more than you're currently making at your job, would you be interested in that? There's a new study showing that if you will exercise 3 or more times per week, it can translate into a 10% raise, because it improves your brain function, it improves your mood, it improves your energy level, and all of those things translate into you being a better employee. If you will exercise 3 or more times per week, you could technically get a 10% raise out of it. See, that's where the whole thing falls apart. You're doing the work, but then you're relying on somebody else to follow through with the reward. I know, they kind of forgot to take that into account.
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9: From the National Weather Service, on this Monday, it'll be beautiful under mostly sunny skies. We'll have a high near 74 degrees, becoming clear and starry for tonight with a low near 53, and sunny and delightful on Tuesday.

It's based on a true story. When he was a teenager, he and his girlfriend got busted by a police officer. They were parked in the parking lot of his church, and no, they were not having a Bible study. But he got a number one song out of it. That's Tyler Hubbard.

0: 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It is actually a white Chevy Silverado. 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
3: From the National Weather Service, on this Monday, it'll be beautiful under mostly sunny skies. We'll have a high near 74 degrees, becoming clear and starry for tonight with a low near 53, and sunny and delightful on Tuesday, but a bit breezy with a high near 72.

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0: on a date with a Russian, a Soviet, a commie.
1: The red state.
2: That was the girl that I texted you about that I was running late.
0: Dude.
2: Yeah,
0: Baba's
2: she was running
0: so
2: late.
0: Predictable.
2: She was
0: so predictable.
2: I'm like, how much longer do I wait? Because she picked the restaurant and the time. So I'm there early. I'm 10 minutes early, which I'm never early. And so I'm sitting there, and I'm like, hey, I'm here, like 5 minutes ahead. I'm like, are you here? She's like, no, not yet. I'll be there in 5 minutes. 15 minutes later, she's like, still not there. And I reached out to Carson. I'm like, well, I guess I'm about to leave.
0: No.
2: And so Carson's like, she's showing you who she is and all this kind of stuff. So, no, she actually showed up right when I was about to drive off. I'm like, oh, I'm giving her 60 more seconds. And I see her walking up. I'm like, oh, okay. So I get out of the car, go in, and I'm like, oh, she's here. And I can give you the follow-up. So we get to talking and everything. She's like, oh, yeah, I have my daughter with me and all that. I'm like, oh, okay. She's like, yeah, she went to work with me because she was not feeling well and couldn't go to school.
0: She brought her daughter to your date?
2: Yes.
1: No, D. Yes. No. Don't bury this, Bubba, because I have told 6 people about this.
0: Okay. Carson, can you just tell his stories for
1: him? Yes, I'm going to. So Bubba texts me that this chick is late. I'm already like, get out! Yeah. But I can tell. Oh, we FaceTime. She's real. Oh, I get
2: knew
1: it.
2: She was real.
1: No, she's hot. That's why you stuck around.
0: And that accent.
1: Yep, and the accent. Yeah. So
2: the accent goes a long way.
1: The reason, every time. And he's trying to justify.
2: Ivana and Solana facts back in the day.
0: Oh my gosh, you stop it.
1: You tried to justify her tardiness by saying, well, I understand because she brought her daughter to work and she had to stop for food because her daughter sat in the car while they were on a date. She left her daughter in the car.
0: Like an animal.
2: That's the way they do it in Chernobyl.
1: Did she crack the window?
3: Please don't let up kids near adults while we eat.
2: You know, you don't.
3: You know your place.
1: Every person I told went, what?
0: I mean, dude, in some parts of town, people would break the window.
1: Exactly.
0: To get her out.
2: Well, I'm sure she left the air conditioner on or something. I mean,
0: how old is her?
2: So I 13.
0: 13.
2: So I was like,
1: couldn't have found another time to meet up with you. She had to leave the daughter in the car.
2: She picked the time. I thought I didn't know the daughter was coming until like we're sitting there and she's telling me the story and I'm like, well, do you want your daughter?
1: In my country, we live daughter in car.
2: I was like, do you want your daughter to come in? She's welcome to come join us and have chips and salsa and all that. And she's like, no, it's good. She's fine. She's like, she has phone.
0: She has phone. Listen, like, he's already making fun of her accent. She has phone.
2: I'm like, do you want to text her? And she says, no, she has my phone. I'm like, oh.
1: Oh, my God.
2: I'm like, well, do you need to go outside and check on her at least? She's like, she's fine. I'm like, okay.
0: Dude, you're never going to see this girl again, are you?
2: I don't know.
1: What do you mean, I don't know.
2: We haven't set up a second.
0: And you don't
2: date
0: even
2: yet.
0: Know if this is a real daughter or not. You don't even know. Man, you're getting played like the Americans. This is a TV show.
4: It's the Big D and Bubba before the show.
0: Hey, it's Big D and Bubba. You hear us talk about lean. It's a supplement that you add it in with your diet and exercise. You know, Bubba's lost almost over 50 pounds in his journey of weight loss. And the thing with lean is it's not an injectable. So if you've got like...
2: No needles. Say it out loud.
0: Yeah. That's, yeah, I don't even like to say it. 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And this is a supplement that you take, so there's no needle. 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
1: How's it going, Big D and Bubba?
2: Going good, man. How are you?
1: I'm doing great. I just want to call and tell you guys I listen to y'all show every morning, and I love it.
2: Well, nice.
3: Thank you, man. That means a lot to us. We appreciate it.
2: We think it's cool that you've been up drinking already today. It sounds like you've had a few.
1: Oh, no, not yet.
2: Oh, okay. You're like, yeah, I like your show. It's great.
3: We always figured anybody who likes our show is definitely drunk.
1: Well, no. If I drank, I would listen to it, but no, I don't drink.
2: Okay,
3: I'm with you, Bubba. He's drinking.
1: But yeah, I just wanted to let you know, y'all show is the greatest.
2: Well, thank you, man.
3: We love you, man.
2: Everything you say is true.
1: Yeah, it is. Well, y'all have a great, blessed day, and y'all keep it going like y'all always do.
2: All right, don't drink and drive.
1: Oh, definitely not.
2: Tip your waiter and waitress.
3: All right, see you later. Bye-bye. From the side.

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1: Hey, Alana Springsteen is in the studio with us, not related to Bruce, don't even ask. And
2: or Rick. Because there's some people that mess that up, too.
1: Think about Rick. Was that your first concert, Garrett?
3: My first concert, Rick Springfield.
4: Yeah. Wow.
3: I got to see Jesse's Girl as a five-year-old.
4: That's iconic.
1: Nice.
4: What a song.
1: Nice.
5: And you kind of have Rick Springfield hair.
1: You do.
4: Yeah, you do.
3: I just remember he smashed a guitar on stage, and I was like, why smash it, dude? Just give it to me.
5: Have you ever smashed anything on stage?
4: A beer can, probably. Mm-hmm. Not a guitar, though.
5: By the way, I am let down. I am let down by you.
4: What?
5: You wore leather. You looked like Daredevil when you went and did the tiny desk thing. You looked like a superhero.
4: I'm like, where is this going?
5: We get no leather.
6: Oh, she has a leather jacket on.
4: I'm wearing leather right now.
5: Yeah,
4: is that bad? Should I take it off? Is this offensive?
5: No, you're...
4: Do I look like Batman maybe today?
1: How do they do? How do they do those little tiny desk things? Is it just like it's like a set? It has lighting. And
4: you know what?
1: Does it even work in that desk?
4: It's literally a working space, like 5 feet.

0: way there's someone in the cubicle that's clearly annoyed with their headphones on. Like, let me work.
1: Yeah, but how do they fit really? That many people? Because I hear a lot of people clapping.
0: There, I guess there are some. I mean, when it's Taylor Swift or Harry Styles, they've got a full set, you know? Yeah. For me, it was like staff. There were probably 30 people in the room.
2: But there's no, it's NPR. They do this thing. It's a tiny desk, and artists come in and play behind a tiny desk.
0: Yeah, literally.
2: Literally what it is.
0: It's the most intimidating desk I've ever seen.
2: Really?
0: Like, it's just because you do one take. Like, it's one take, no auto-tune, no tracks, no nothing. Like, you
3: well,
0: can't...
3: you don't need it, though.
2: Yeah, you don't.
3: I mean, there's some people that do, you do not. So.
0: Thank you. Yeah, I that's what I love about it is, like, there's not, you can't hide behind anything. It's just pure artistry, and there are very few platforms, I think, where you actually still get that. So, it was special.
3: There's also very few genres where you still get that. I mean, country, that's what the one thing I love, because I go to like different shows and all that. You go to a pop show and they don't sing. It's the most like,
0: Or they've got a backing track with of their voice, like it's, over top of theirs the whole way through. Yeah.
3: I'm not going to say who, but I went to this show. They did every song was completely tracked except one. They decided to do a special song in the middle.
0: Wow.
3: And they did it acoustic. And they actually sang, and I was like, never before had I ever wanted somebody to be tracked.
1: They were horrendous.
0: You're like, go back, please.
2: Alanis Springsteen has a new album out. It is called I Hope This Helps, and we'll talk more with her on the way next. Thank you.

0: Brady and Bubba before the show show.
1: Alanis Springsteen in the studio with us. The new album is out. I hope this helps. Love me anyway.

0: We're going to have to play the whole thing. I don't want to just hear this little clip.
1: Oh, okay. Yeah, absolutely.
0: So let me go ahead and start it all over.
1: You want me to sing it? I can do that for you if you want. No?
0: Okay. No.
1: All right, here you go. It's Alanis Springsteen. This is Love Me Anyway.

0: from the new album, I Hope This Helps. That is Love Me Anyway.
1: So good. I like the video of that, too.
2: Oh, thank you. You know what? I actually shot that in my childhood home back in Virginia Beach. That mirror is where I used to practice as a kid. So I would stand there and do my vocal exercises, like with my little mic stand, my guitar. So
1: can we hear your vocal exercises?
2: Yo. You don't want to hear that. Trust
1: I thought
2: me.
1: You were going to do them.
2: Actually.
0: I do them every morning. I have to. I lost my voice, and they did the whole where they map your vocal cords. Have you had that
2: the
0: done?
2: The camera?
0: Yes.
2: It's weird, right?
0: Yeah, it is weird. and they do that, and they kind of get you where your bass line is. Mm-hmm. And then when you have problems, they go and look at it and go, oh, well, here's your...
1: And don't go to the colonoscopy place for that.
0: Yeah, don't mix them up. God, really? Really? Really?
3: I'll go now.
4: We're having such a nice time.
0: She's a guest. All right, Alana Springsteen's with us. We'll come back more with Alana next. Hang on. I'm so sorry.

0: before the show show.
1: Alanis Springsteen is joining us in the studio. The album, it's called I Hope This Helps, is out. Love Me Anyways on there. So when we played a little bit of it, so good. By the way, we met before. We're at a cornhole tournament.
2: Talking about the time I kicked your ass?
1: Oh, yeah. Remember that. At a Mitchell Tenpenny thing. It was you and
2: a manager.
1: Danae Hayes.
2: Oh, Danae?
1: Yeah.
2: Comedian. Oh, my God. Yeah.
1: You guys were killing us. Love her. All right. So we're going to play a game. We know you are highly influenced in writing with Taylor Swift. She's all right. I've heard of her. But I don't know a whole lot of her songs. So we thought we'd play a game where Bubba's going to play me Taylor Swift songs.
2: Okay.
1: And I have to try and identify them.
2: Okay.
1: And he will play you. What are you going to play her?
3: We'll do 90s country for you.
2: Ooh. All right. I like
3: so
2: it.
3: So I'm going to go ahead and start with Big D. Let's see how well he does.
1: Okay.
3: You don't have... I mean, this is like the easiest one.
1: Yeah, this is... it's called Nice to Meet You.
3: Yes, that's exactly right.
1: Is that not right?
3: And what was it? Alana, here we go. It was Blank Space, by the way.
1: Oh, gotcha. Okay,
2: right,
1: thank you. I got it.
3: This isn't for you, though.
2: Wait, I know this. I think when the vocals kick in, it'll be

0: Abandon Me.
1: Fuck, I can't think of the title.
0: It should have been a cowboy.
1: Oh my God. That's just embarrassing.
0: Let's go.
2: You knew the lyrics.
0: Yeah, you know the song.
2: I mean, you're pretty. You were singing right along.
1: Oh my God. That's so embarrassing.
3: This one's going to be tough for you.
0: What era is this from, though? Give me the 10.
3: Why am I even playing this? Because you're not going to get it right.
0: This is Support Me When I Need You.
3: That is nuts.
0: From Taylor Swift. Huge hit, by the way.
1: I'm writing that title down. Man, I feel like a woman.
0: Let's go.
1: You know I know Shania.
0: You're giving her the dumb ones, man. Get away. Jeez, really?
3: Dude, I'm trying. Okay, I'll give you an easy one there, Big D. You played this?
4: Yeah, you did.
1: Oh, come
3: on. For a long
1: on.
3: Time, a
5: oh,
3: lot.
5: Yeah, this is...
1: This just makes me mad.
5: Our song?
0: This is... No, I'm close. No.
3: Love Story.
0: Love Story.
1: You weren't even singing anything.
0: Well, I was just going, nah, nah, nah,
3: Alana,
0: nah, nah.
3: Your turn.
1: It's Carolina.
3: Oh, she is taking you out.
0: Jeez. We're going to give her the Thunder Rolls next or something?
3: Dude, I'm giving you an easy one now.
0: I know it. See? This is hard game, actually. I know the song. Give me first word.
1: Shake.
0: Give me the shakes. Shake.
1: Give me the shakes.
3: That's it. That's right. That's
0: give me, is that right?
1: And, shake it
3: for the win.
1: Shake it off.
3: For the win.
1: Neon Moon.
3: Oh, yes!
1: You did take it easy on me, I will say.
3: Well, I mean,
2: yeah,
3: no
2: we kidding. Took it easy on him, too.
0: You think about the two different audiences who are listening, both of them are like screaming at the radio
1: you
0: right
1: know what?
0: Now.
1: I've decided I need to do karaoke with you.
0: Oh,
1: please.
0: Oh, my gosh.
1: It would be,
0: I would be
1: tonight.
0: Going, Lana Jane Raleigh! I'm in over hate!
3: It's like the Beastie Boys. You only say the last word.

0: Alana Springsteen, the album is out. It's called I Hope This Helps. So good to see you. You're so much fun.
1: I love y'all so much.
0: Oh, my gosh. Love you. Thank you.
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6: With a look at your Ag News headlines, I'm Erin Anderson on Brownfield. Fertilizer supply and pricing concerns are expected to hang on through fall, with analysts pointing to tight global markets and ongoing geopolitical disruptions. Ben Brown with University of Missouri Extension tells Brownfield, phosphate and urea are concerns. Southeast South Dakota cattle producer Trevor Johnson says today's obstacles are extremely complex, but producers don't have to solve it by themselves. He tells Brownfield he co-founded a peer group that brings together young producers from across the ag industry. The director of state policy for Ohio Farm Bureau says members are concerned the rise in data centers across the state could impact the ag industry. Evan Calicote says legislative solutions are needed as land use pressures continue. I'm Erin Anderson for Brownfield.
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0: National Weather Service. On this Monday, it'll be beautiful under mostly sunny skies. We'll have a high near 74 degrees, becoming clear and starry for tonight with a low near 53, and sunny and delightful on Tuesday, but a bit breezy with a high near 72.
1: Hey, what's up? It's Big D and Bubba. Save the date for the 2026 Summer Jam here on Boat Basin. It's July 18th. 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
1: Hey, Big D and Bubba, how you guys doing?
2: Awesome. How are you, man?
3: What's shaking, bacon?
1: I'm doing pretty good. So I got you a question for this morning.
2: Oh, it's question guy. We haven't talked to you in a while.
1: Yeah. What is your favorite tire?
3: I'll tell you what my favorite tire is. I like the tires that have the white lettering on the outside of the tire.
2: Ooh.
3: You'll say the Michelin or Toyo or whatever around the I like that white, really wide lettering on an all-black tire with a black car.
1: With a black car.
3: It's very, mm-hmm. very, very specific.
1: That's very specific.
3: How did he do that? How did he know I would have an answer for that? Bubba, what is yours?
2: My favorite tire, I'm going to have to go with some big old Mickey Thompsons or something for getting off-road.
3: One of those when you...
1: Not as specific.
2: Carson, do you have a certain tire you like?
3: Yeah, let's go to Carson for tires.
2: Carson, what's your favorite tire?
4: I like them in swing form.
2: Tire swing.
3: Oh, mm-hmm. Gotcha. Yep, all right. All right, you got a little smarmy answer from Carson there.
2: And what about you, question guy? Obviously, you have a favorite tire as well.
1: I like mud tires just because you can go a lot of places. They're very useful.
3: They are. They are very useful. I do like those run flats. And I also like the ones that the military uses.
2: Yes, I was about to say those are awesome.
1: Yeah, those ones.
2: The ones that can never go flat.
3: Yes, they're just like a track almost.
2: It's like some

0: geodesic dome.
1: Geodesic dome. Not even sure that's a thing.
0: I don't even know what they are. They're just cool.
1: All right. Well, question guy, that was a great question. Thank you very, very much.
2: See ya.
1: Okay. Right, see you. Bye-bye.

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1: Norwalk, Willard, Monroeville, and New London. 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
3: 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Good morning, I'm Josh Bowman. A fatal shooting in Sandusky on Sunday. According to the Sandusky Register, it took place on Pearl Street, with the victim pronounced dead at Firelands Regional Medical Center. The name of the victim has not yet been released. The alleged shooter is 28-year-old Tyler Cohen of Sandusky, who's been charged with murder. There's a new candidate for Huron County Commissioner. The Norwalk Reflector reports that Kevin Rasnick of Norwalk has filed to run as an independent candidate against Republican Bob Morgan. Rasnick currently works for BAS Broadcasting and is formerly the director of the Huron County Chamber of Commerce, a Monroeville Village Council member, and sports announcer and salesman at our radio stations here in Milan. A woman was charged with OVI after reportedly crashing into a farm fence in Huron Township and then leaving the scene. The Sandusky Register says that the incident took place on East Perkins Avenue, where the vehicle's bumper was found, but not the vehicle. It was later discovered at a gas station on Cleveland Road in Sandusky, with the driver asleep at the wheel. She was also charged with failure to control and leaving the scene of an accident. A new principal has been named at Midview.

0: High School. Denise Abbott is returning to her alma mater to take on the top job, pending approval from the Board of Education. Abbott holds degrees from Cleveland State University, Ashland University, and Youngstown State. Abbott has been the assistant principal at Marion Steele High School in the Amherst District for the past 4 years. And that's your local news on Your Country K96. I'm Josh Bowman.
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It's time to turn them up and wake up the world. 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

0: for all the people back on Earth. In the beginning, God created the heaven and the earth. 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And there was light. And God bless all of you. 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
1: Airport, that's your airport. Go for sighting.
2: Roger.
3: Let's get this show on the road.
4: Here we go. It's a brand new week. So much to talk about. Wow. Well, the world is crazy. Like, I'm just looking at all the headlines from the weekend. We have lost our minds.
5: Man, we've lost our minds a long time ago. I do enjoy a good mind loss, though.
4: Dude.
5: Just a good, like, wait, what now?
4: That happened?
5: What?
4: Three of them? What?
5: Hey, Kip Moore is going to be hanging out with us today. He's obviously a huge artist. He's been doing it for a long time. He's got new music that is coming out. Really good, too.
4: And hopefully he'll bring a guitar. I think that's the plan. So having Kip Moore in

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1: Ryan says, what does a house wear? A dress.
2: I laughed too hard at that. Lauren says, did you hear about the actor who fell through the floorboards? He was just going through a stage.
1: These are all good. James says, I told my girlfriend she drew her eyebrows too high. She seemed surprised.
2: And Jennifer tweets, I bought the world's worst thesaurus yesterday. Not only is it terrible, it's terrible.
1: All right. Get a good tweet. Tag us. We'll see it. At Big D and Bubba.
3: Tweet, tweet. 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
0: Did you know we are in the middle of National Accordion Month?
2: I did not.
0: I was supposed to say, you did and you didn't say anything? I think this would be a great opportunity for us to hear an accordion. There is one of our 17 listeners. There must be. There's got to be somebody who has an accordion. I want to hear an accordion today.
2: Do they have to play it?
0: I would like some polka. I would like some zydeco. I would like something.
2: I mean, do they have to play it or just kind of...
0: You know, I would like to hear them play, you know.
2: Legit playing?
0: Yeah, even if it's like 15, 20 seconds. I just want to hear an accordion today because we're in the middle of Accordion Awareness Month. It's not like Accordion Celebration Month. It's Awareness Month. That means, you know, we have to be aware of it.
2: Okay. See something, say something?
0: Yeah, kind of. Mm-hmm. It makes you wonder, like, what color we're supposed to put the lights on here in the studio.
2: So, I think all you're going to get is, hello, hi, are you looking for an accordion? Yes, you have one? I do. Okay, go ahead.
0: So, again, if you have access to an accordion, call us up right now. Otherwise, we'll just move on. But I really want to hear this. Thank you. 1-800-667-8686.

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1: Sorry you haven't gotten an accordion yet, man.
0: Yeah, I'm kind of bummed. I really felt like one of our 17 listeners would have been able to call up and play some accordion for us. There's something classic about that sound.

0: Do you recognize that song? I'm playing this off YouTube. Anyone? Name that tune!
1: It's Toto!
0: Yeah.
2: It's what?
0: I left the reins in Africa.
2: Oh!

Wait, there's more. I found this. There's this. Oh, yeah. You ready for some crazy hot accordion? I'm going to skip in because this one will be great once it...

0: Let's see what else we got here.
1: I'm so excited.
2: Oh, boy.
1: AC/DC, Thunderstruck on accordion.
2: Yep. It does lose a little bit of the bite.
1: No way.
2: I mean, it does.
1: That's him actually doing all the vocals, too, like overlaid. Yeah. I'm going to skip into towards the end whenever he goes off. Isn't this great? All right, so if there is anybody who has an accordion for Accordion Awareness Month, we would love to hear from you.
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1: Good morning.
0: Hey, what's up, man?
1: I'm an accordion player.
0: Oh, Big D, we found an accordionist.
2: I bet you he doesn't have his accordion with him.
0: Oh, he does. No, an he accordion doesn't. Player always has their accordion with them.
1: Absolutely. The funny part is I loaded it this morning because I'm on the way to work.
2: Okay. So
0: you bring your accordion to work every day?
1: No. I actually have band practice, and so I bring my accordion with me. And then after work, I head to band practice.
0: That's great. Are you anywhere where you can pull over and just play a little accordion for us?
1: I actually am. I'm about 10 seconds away.
0: Oh, that's great. And what's your name?
1: Sergio Ojeda.
0: All right, Sergio Ojeda, the accordion player guy. What's the name of your band?
1: I'm an accordion player for the State Line Band.
0: All right, Sergio.
1: All right, give me a second. I'm parking right now. I'm going to grab it. I'm going to pull it out and get back up.
0: Best day ever. By the way, we're in the middle of National Accordion Awareness Month. Once again, just want to remind everybody, you're now aware of that.
1: Okay. All right. I'll get back in.
0: Why don't you give us a little jam here, Sergio, about 30 seconds of awesomeness.
1: Okay, so we play kind of Tex-Mex accordion.
0: Love it. Like the Flaco Jimenez kind of style?
1: Go ahead.
0: Like the classic Flaco style?
1: Yeah, actually, yes.
0: All right, let's do
1: tomatoes,
0: it.
1: Tomatoes, exactly.
0: Let's do it, baby. So,

0: Sergio, I wish you could see me. I was jumping in the studio like I just scored a touchdown.
1: He was.
0: I'm so happy. You made my day, man.
1: Yeah, both hands in the air, jumping up and down like a child.
0: I would have spiked the radio if I had it in my hand.
2: So I'm going to play my accordion lead right in the middle of the song, and I'll be done.
0: All right.
2: Okay.

0: Woo! Yeah, baby.
1: Sergio, you're my hero, dude. Thank
0: you're the man.
1: You, man.
0: Thanks, bro.
2: You guys have a great day. Thanks, guys.
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1: 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In high school baseball, then there was one. Perkins, the only team that's still playing in the Erie and Huron County area. In tournament play on Saturday, Edison lost to Fairview 4-0. South Central fell to Tiffin Calvert 9-1. Margaretta lost to Coldwater 7-5. And Sandusky St. Mary, they lost against New Regal 3-2. Perkins will play Van Wert in the regional semis on Tuesday at 5 p.m. at Bowling Green State University. There are no surviving softball teams left in Erie and Huron counties. The Cleveland Guardians fell to Boston on Sunday 9-4. The Red Sox took 2 of 3 in the series. Boston scored 6 times in the 7th inning to take the lead and get the victory. The Guardians are off today. In Frontier League Baseball, the Lake Erie Crushers, they shut out the Washington Wild Things 6-0 on Sunday. The Crushers are off today as well. In the NASCAR Cup Series in Nashville Sunday night on K96, Denny Hamlin was the winner, Christopher Bell second, and Chase Briscoe finished in 3rd place. In the IndyCar Series raced at Detroit on Sunday on 92.9 WLKR Classic, and Alex Palou won the race. And that's your sports.
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1: From the National Weather Service, today, partly sunny. We'll see a high of 73. Mostly clear tonight, a low near 55. And sunny for Tuesday with a high of 72.
0: Good morning, Huron. 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
2: Bubba, how's your, what's the dating, what's the latest on your dating fiascos?
1: I don't even know where to begin. There's, like, life is good as far as activity, you know, like, you know, meeting people and all that, but I just, it's so weird. It is, okay, watch here. I'm going to play something for you.
2: Oh, gosh. What is this?
1: Okay, so on Hinge, you have these little voice prompts, you know, where you get to, the people say things.
2: I can record something.
1: So, yeah, she says, to answer two truths and a lie, here's what she put.
3: I've met three presidents and had dinner with a presidential candidate. I was stalked from the
2: week. I'm already out.
1: That's exactly what I did. I went, really?
2: I'm already out. You can, Why would you not re-record that?
1: You can re-record.
2: What was that?
1: It sounded like a horse. I don't know exactly what happened. Like,
2: can you play
1: it
2: again?
1: And also, there's a lot of smacking going
2: on. Just play it again. I want to hear that.
1: Okay, the little. She says, I've met two presidents. Wait, here we go.
3: I've met three presidents and had dinner with a presidential candidate.
2: Yeah, I mean, it happens. Listen, God bless her. I get it, sweetie. It's we all do that. We all do that. And I'm not making fun of her.
1: We all do.
2: I'm just saying, I'm making fun of, don't, like,
1: yeah.
2: That's not your best foot forward.
1: We do it on the radio. The thing is, we're doing it live, so we can't stop and redo it. You can. It is a prompt on a dating app. You can totally redo that, and nobody will ever know.
3: And had dinner with a presidential candidate. I was stalked from Medellin to the Panama Free Zone and had escorted by hotel security to catch my flight.
2: Oh, that's a lot.
3: And I really have a passion for eating sushi through my nose.
2: Sounds like it.
3: I do.
2: I'm sorry.

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3: Good morning, I'm Josh Bowman with a look now at your local news. A fatal shooting in Sandusky on Sunday. According to the Sandusky Register, it took place on Pearl Street, with the victim pronounced dead at Firelands Regional Medical Center. The name of the victim has not yet been released. The alleged shooter is 28-year-old Tyler Cohen of Sandusky, who's been charged with murder. There's a new candidate for Huron County Commissioner. The Norwalk Reflector reports that Kevin Rasnick of Norwalk has filed to run as an independent candidate against Republican Bob Morgan. Rasnick currently works for BAS Broadcasting and is formerly the director of the Huron County Chamber of Commerce, a Monroeville Village Council member, and sports announcer and salesman at our radio stations here in Milan. A woman was charged with OBI after reportedly crashing into a farm fence in Huron Township and then leaving the scene. The Sandusky Register says that the incident took place on East Perkins Avenue, where the vehicle's bumper was found, but not the vehicle. It was later discovered at a gas station on Cleveland Road in Sandusky, with the driver asleep at the wheel. She was also charged with failure to control and leaving the scene of an accident. New principal has been named at Midview High School. Denise Abbott is returning to her alma mater to take on the top job, pending approval from the Board of Education. Abbott holds degrees from Cleveland State University, Ashland University, and Youngstown State. Abbott has been the assistant principal at Marion Steele High School in the Amherst District for the past 4 years. And that's a look at your local news on your country, K96. I'm Josh Bowman.
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3: 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Our state ranks among the top 10 in the nation for reported cases. We must do better. And as governor, Vivek Ramaswamy will protect Ohioans and deliver justice for victims.
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0: Tony Johnson and the Fall with Big D and Bubba, 1-800-667-8686. A little reminder, coming up in about an hour, Kip Moore has new music, and he'll be in the studio with us.
1: 6 months, exactly 6 months.
0: Yep, 6 months from January 1st, 6 months.

0: from everybody starting their New Year's resolutions. How many lasted past 3 weeks?
1: Man, I don't even do them anymore.
2: No.
1: I think the resolution train left a long time ago. I think people kind of like...
0: Oh, no, you still... Yeah, dude, yeah, especially on like social media, like if you're on TikTok and Insta and all that and Facebook and all, you're going to see people like, oh, here's my New Year's resolution and blah, blah, blah, blah, blah.
2: I will say last year I stuck to mine.
0: And which was to be social, right?
2: Yes, it was to be a better friend, a more present companion in conversation, to reach out to people instead of waiting for people to reach out to me. And it really did improve my social life, and it improved my relationships with my friends.
0: I was going to say, I think you still are doing that.
2: Like, yeah, you're still now, which is really frustrating when they're, I just want to be on my couch reading, but I have to go out and be a friend. So I go back and forth between wanting to be the biggest introvert ever to, I have to go be social and take pictures.
0: I love that for you because I follow your stuff. Like, I saw all the pictures the other day from the other event. I'm like, yeah, you know, you're out there living. You're doing all this stuff. You're doing whatever. You totally changed your life by that.
2: I did.
0: That New Year's resolution.
2: I guess it was for the better. I don't know. I don't have as much time to read. That's a bummer.
0: Anyway, for anybody who is still doing their New Year's resolution, if you're still at it, you're 6 months in, and if you've gotten this far, there's no reason why you can't keep it going.
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1: Oh my gosh, Bubba,
0: what?
1: It's so
0: good. Am I
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0: to like it more than the berry? 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
5: From the National Weather Service, today, partly sunny. We'll see a high of 73. Mostly clear tonight, a low near 55. And sunny for Tuesday with a high of 72.
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1: Hey, welcome to the show. Who's this?
2: Sierra.
0: Hey, Sierra. What's up?
2: Oh, you know, just driving to work.
0: What kind of work do you do? Oh, wait, we're going to guess. I think you are a microchip designer.
2: Nope.
0: Oh, okay. I think you are an astrophysicist.
2: Nope.
0: Am I close?
2: No, but it's a lot cooler than that.
0: Oh, okay. What do you do?
2: I work

0: Big D and Bubba, good morning. It's Monday. And that's Kenny and Uncle Cracker when the sun goes down.
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1: Hey, Carson, what's going on? Good morning.
2: Good morning. I noticed a few days ago that my Instagram and Facebook are no longer linked. So when I share something on Insta, it doesn't automatically post to Facebook. And I'm lazy and I don't want to do a double post. So I go into my Instagram account, trying to get it to do it. It just keeps cycling and circling. Okay, so I'm using AI. I'm using Google. What's wrong? How do I fix this? Finally, they said, just log out of both accounts, clear your cache. Fine. And then log back in. So I go to log into Insta. And it says, yeah, we see you're trying to log in, but we're going to ask you to open your Instagram account on a different device and click on the message there. Who has a different device?
0: Yeah.
2: I'm on my phone. Oh. What are we doing?
1: Desktop?
2: Well, yeah, no, I got to come into work.
1: Oh, okay.
2: Because
1: you don't have a computer.
2: I've got a laptop sitting somewhere on an upper shelf. I can't tell you the last time I cracked that thing.
0: Right. It's all these dumb things where you have to do like the two-factor thing.
2: Authentication. And I thought, no offense, my Instagram. Right. If it's my bank account, fine. I will jump through hoops. But it's my Insta. What am I worried about?
0: Frustration. Be a parent with, three kids on your cell phone account. And somebody logs in and you're getting all these codes and you're trying to find out which kid is getting the code on their phone. So you're like, hey, whoever gets a code, let me know what the code is. I need to do that. It's so frustrating.
2: What are they getting codes for?
0: Like if I'm trying to change a password for something, it'll do the two-factor thing and then it'll send it to
2: a random number.
0: Yes. Or sometimes we have the phones that we've used as cameras in here. I'll get a code.

0: code and it'll say it sent it to your other device. And I'm like,
1: what other device?
0: Do I have to go to the office now?
2: Wouldn't it be great that it just sends it to a random person and then and their phone number, and it's your job within 2 minutes to get them on the phone, on FaceTime, and they have to give you the code.
0: We've created
1: your mission, should you choose to accept it.
2: Good luck. We'll give you 2 minutes. I mean, what is it?
0: I was going to say, we've created monsters. What do you call it whenever you have to, now you go to log into something on your computer at work, like over here, I'll try to log into my Outlook account.
1: Your authenticator?
0: Then I have to do the thing where I have to scan it with a QR code. What if I forget my phone at home? It won't let me use my password anymore.
1: Nope. Not good enough. Not good enough.
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0: and Bubba, 1-800-667-8686, as we're getting ready to be joined by Kip Moore coming up in the studio in just about an hour.
1: Hey, for Father's Day, everyone's looking for a great gift. 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
0: 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You're literally giving a piece of yourself to your father.
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1: CMA Fest this week has hundreds of thousands of people will descend on Nashville from around the world to go see their favorite country artists. And I like this that there are artists that you've never heard of. You know Blake Shelton, all that kind of stuff. But there are so many artists that are up and coming and they're just trying to, you know, make it. And they have a following. And so I enjoy like seeing like fan clubs where there's like they're just like in a bar, like it's just like a, you know, it's like two dozen people
0: for the new people.
1: Yeah, like people like, you know, they're, dude, just like, because they open it, the scene, I like the way that they do it, because they do open it up to all kinds of artists.
0: There was one, it was a rain out like 3 years ago, and they were so bummed that this new artist was trying to sing, and so like she was running across I remember watching this little video. She's running across a parking lot and she goes and sings underneath this little like carport area, and people are all in there. It's like maybe half a dozen people, like you said. It was Ella Langley. Mm-hmm. I mean, like, that's the coolest kind of thing. That's the stuff that you're going to be faced with every day, everywhere.
1: Yeah. We're going to be sending Garrett out with his twin brother, and they're going to dress the same, and we're going to do a little bit of you've probably seen them online where people do the, you still doing that?
2: Like, yeah, the bait and switch. I think Brian's a little nervous because this is his first dip in the water
1: show
2: at the Big D and Bubba show.
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3: Are we going to see your faces?

0: Oh, I haven't thought about that.
1: Yes, you have to.
2: Garrett tries to keep his face hidden. Yeah. He wants it to be a mystery what he looks like.
3: I guess it wouldn't make sense if I didn't.
4: Yeah, no, you have to Well, what if you only let his face out?
2: If you like his face, you'll love my face.
3: Spoiler alert, it's the same face. Yeah.
4: I do love that we finally get to reveal the thirst trap. This is the week.
2: This is it, man. So,
4: ladies, you better start following our socials ASAP. Oh, at Big D and Bubba. Jeez.

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2: That was my question.
0: Ask about that.
2: Okay, yep. So you get $1,000 and that's just your profit. They're footing the bill on electric.
1: On electric power and whatever Wi-Fi.
0: Yeah. I'll do that. Oh. I'll host a couple of them. I have an empty bedroom. I mean, how many of these things can we fit in there?
1: I'll let one of their computer scientists come and stay with me if they want. I mean, they can live. I'll cook for them. I will do their laundry. So it's kind of a different way of looking at it, instead of the big, you know,
0: server farm,
1: the gigantic, yeah. Everyone's kind of up in arms over. This spreads it out

0: people's houses.
1: So they'll pay for my Wi-Fi, and they'll pay me $1,000.
0: Yeah.
1: Where do I sign up? I mean, seriously. They'll pay the electricity?
2: Yeah.
0: Yeah, just check it. It's all over the on my stuff, but NVIDIA, look into it, man. Definitely, man. $1,000 a month?
1: Yeah.
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4: 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In high school baseball, then there was one. Perkins, the only team that's still playing in the Erie and Huron County area. In tournament play on Saturday, Edison lost to Fairview 4-0. South Central fell to Tiffin Calvert 9-1. Margaretta lost to Coldwater 7-5. And Sandusky St. Mary, they lost against New Regal 3-2. Perkins will play Van Wert in the regional semis on Tuesday at 5 p.m. at Bowling Green State University. There are no surviving softball teams left in Erie and Huron County. The Cleveland Guardians fell to Boston on Sunday 9-4. The Red Sox took 2 of 3 in the series. Boston scored 6 times in the 7th inning to take the lead and get the victory. The Guardians are off today. In Frontier League Baseball, the Lake Erie Crushers, they shut out the Washington Wild Things 6-0 on Sunday. The Crushers are off today as well. In the NASCAR Cup Series in Nashville Sunday night on K96, Denny Hamlin was the winner. Christopher Bell second, and Chase Briscoe finished in 3rd place. In the IndyCar Series, raced at Detroit on Sunday on 92.9 WLKR Classic, and Alex Palou won the race. And that's your sports.
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2: Severe weather warning. Heavy rains are approaching. 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Gary, how you doing out there?
7: 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Storm's rolling in, but these wheat fields are protected with Spherex fungicide, so not much to report on out here. 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
3: From the National Weather Service, today, partly sunny. We'll see a high of 73. Mostly clear tonight, a low near 55. And sunny for Tuesday with a high of 72.
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Good morning. This is your announcer, David Angel, reminding you that many of the views and opinions expressed on this morning show are actually not the true opinions of the morning show, because it's a morning show. Thanks.

0: Kip Moore. Kip Moore is going to be in the studio with us in less than 30 minutes with Big D and Bubba.
1: So there's a website that lets you pick the decade that you graduated high school, and then you discover what you may have been taught that has been disproven or revised since then. So there's some of these you maybe heard. Lightning never strikes twice. It does.
0: That often.
1: Often. This one, I didn't know this is not true. If you throw a penny off the Empire State Building, it could kill someone walking on the ground below. That's not true.
0: It's not?
1: No.
2: How?
1: I thought it was like...
0: Yeah, because it got to terminal velocity.
1: Yeah, they crush your skull. I swear, I saw a TV show about
0: it. Mythbusters.
1: Even from the building's tall height, a penny is too light and flat to reach a lethal velocity. Wearing red near a bowl will cause it to charge.
0: It won't.
1: Nope.
2: No, it's just the movement, right?
1: Bulls maybe not be able to distinguish color red from other colors. What triggers it's the movement, like you said. Huh. George Washington had wooden teeth. He did wear dentures, but they were made of other materials like gold, lead,
0: and even people teeth.
2: Yeah.
0: Like from cadavers and donors.
1: Goldfish have a 3-second memory. No, goldfish.
0: They don't?
1: They retain memories for weeks, months, and possibly years.
2: Yeah, they actually recognize people.
0: Ted Lasso lied? Mm-hmm.
1: You would instantly freeze to death or explode in space without a spacesuit. Not true. Your body would take 18 to 36 hours to freeze. You would actually die from a lack of oxygen rather than the cold. Oh. You need to wait 20, 30 minutes before you eat or swim. You'll get stomach cramps. Of course, I think we all know that's not true. If you roll your eyes, they'll stick that way. Washing your hands with hot water is more effective than cold water for killing germs. No, not true. Water temperature has not been found to impact the antibacterialness of hand washing at all.
0: So just wash your hands and it's going to be fine no matter what the temperature.
1: Also, if pee in the pool, everyone will know because it turns the water green. That is true. That is true.
0: It's green? I thought it was purple.
1: It's green and purple.

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2: Good morning, I'm Josh Bowman with a look now at your local news. A fatal shooting in Sandusky on Sunday. According to the Sandusky Register, it took place on Pearl Street, with the victim pronounced dead at Firelands Regional Medical Center. The name of the victim has not yet been released. The alleged shooter is 28-year-old Tyler Cohen of Sandusky, who's been charged with murder. There's a new candidate for Huron County Commissioner. The Norwalk Reflector reports that Kevin Rasnick of Norwalk has filed to run as an independent candidate against Republican Bob Morgan. Rasnick currently works for BAS Broadcasting and is formerly the director of the Huron County Chamber of Commerce, a Monroeville Village Council member, and sports announcer and salesman at our radio stations here in Milan. A woman was charged with OVI after reportedly crashing into a farm fence in Huron Township and then leaving the scene. The Sandusky Register says that the incident took place on East Perkins Avenue, where the vehicle's bumper was found, but not the vehicle. It was later discovered at a gas station on Cleveland Road in Sandusky, with the driver asleep at the wheel. She was also charged with failure to control and leaving the scene of an accident. New principal has been named at Midview High School. Denise Abbott is returning to her alma mater to take on the top job, pending approval from the Board of Education. Abbott holds degrees from Cleveland State University, Ashland University, and Youngstown State. Abbott has been the assistant principal at Marion Steele High School in the Amherst District for the past 4 years. And that's a look at your local news on your country, K96. I'm Josh Bowman.
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0: Dr. Wetmore and Brunette with Big D and Bubba. Got Kip Moore dropping by the studio in just a few minutes. 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
1: Man, people are messed up.
0: Yeah, the feet juice thing is kind of crazy. Have you seen that going around all weekend? So apparently there's this anime convention, and all weekend people are talking about feet juice. So what it is these girls outside of the anime convention had coolers, ice chests, filled with like Kool-Aid. And so they would soak their feet in the ice chest of Kool-Aid. And then people would come by and pay them $10. They would pick their feet up and let the Kool-Aid drip off of their feet into the people's mouths. And they would buy feet juice.
2: The all-body shivers.
0: What is wrong with America?
1: And then, you know, the thing is, that's just scratching the surface. And you don't know it is.
2: You're right, because that's what we saw.
1: Imagine the things that you can't even imagine.
0: Feet juice. Dude, I will...
2: Do you ever think we should just give up and, like, just hard reset on this?
1: Yeah, I'm not worried about the aliens at all.
2: No.
1: Me? They're going to be a breath of fresh air.
2: The aliens aren't coming here anymore. They saw feet juice and they punted.
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8: From the National Weather Service, today partly sunny, we'll see a high of 73. Mostly clear tonight, a low near 55, and sunny for Tuesday with a high of 72.
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0: In country music, it is a big week. It is CMA Fest week, and hundreds of thousands of people will be descending on Nashville to take pictures with their favorite country artists. We'll be sending Garrett out with his twin brother.
1: Identical twins, like the most identical they can be.
0: Sounds like some shenanigans is going to happen, so we'll get you ready for that later on this week.
1: And a big heads up to, because he has not shown his face, I think this is great. We have to concentrate on this. This is big. Garrett is finally going to be showing his face on our social media.
0: Yeah.
1: So, ladies, you know.
2: Eyebrows done or something?
1: You might. I mean, whatever. Just don't change them too much, because you have to look exactly like your brother.
3: Yeah.
1: True. Yeah, Carson's got a friend who keeps calling Garrett a thirst trap. And so we're going to go ahead and finally put you on display on
2: our
1: socials.
2: Should our outfits be a thirst trap downtown, or should we?
3: Ooh.
0: Outfit?
3: Yes.
0: I thought that was shirtless. What are we doing?
3: Yeah, right. Yeah.
0: Yeah. Do it whatever you feel comfortable.
2: Well, I'm 20 pounds heavier than my brother, so. And it shows in my side section.
1: That's okay. Radio weight.
0: Yeah, it is radio.
1: That's broadcast. We'll put that on you. So that is coming up. So follow our socials at Big D and Bubba. And we are just moments away from hanging out with this guy here in the studio. If you want my leg.

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1: I love it when Kit Moore comes in because I never know like what he's been back from.
2: Yeah.
1: What have you been doing? I've just been building houses for people in Baja.
2: Oh, that's funny.
1: And I'm making shoes. And I got a new album. Wow.
2: Oh, man, it doesn't sound like that, does it? Please tell me.
0: Single time. Yeah.
3: Fjorded a river.
1: You're the most.
4: I just got back from side by side and across Iceland. We went and fell into a volcano by accident.
2: Oh, yeah. That actually almost happened.
1: Like, you see what I mean?
4: Like Anakin Skywalker. Yeah. Climb my
2: that
4: way
2: was
4: out.
2: That was in a bad spot right there. Bad spot that we had to climb out of.
0: You were actually in a volcano somewhere?
2: We were in a we trespassed into this.
1: First up, so you know, if you're listening, Carrie Underwood doesn't do this stuff.
0: No,
1: she ain't doing that. So don't listen to her. Listen to this guy. He's dangerous. He's a dangerous musician.
0: Dude, you should have a tour. Just
2: I don't know
0: the
2: me
0: Kip
2: and Carrie,
0: Moore's...
2: but I got a feeling we're very different people.
0: You should call the next tour the Kip Moore's Dangerous Tour.
2: Yeah. Yeah. I mean, who knows what's going to happen to me when I finally walk away from music. I don't know. But, that was a sticky situation for sure. It wasn't a volcano, but we were in a very vertical mountain range. It was stunning. But we thought game wardens were on the back by the bridge because they were all in their red tops.
0: Yeah,
2: and it might have been game wardens. We still don't know.
0: Have you been chased by a wild creature? Has there been like a rhino charge or an elephant or
2: no? Not that I can think of.
3: No, but last time you were in here, you were talking about being.

0: escorted by the cartel.
1: We just had like when I drove the motorcycle from Orange County to the bottom of Baja, we had a guy that's affiliated with the cartel to make sure everything was okay. Yeah.
2: Someone to be like your...
3: This is why Kip is the most attractive man.
1: I can remember sitting in this restaurant, and it was all like family-style tables. And we're like in the heart deep in the center of Mexico at this point. Probably 3 days into the trip, and the guy that's with us, I won't say his name, but he's kind of the one that's kind of making sure that everything's good. He's the one that's strapped.
2: He who has no name.
1: Yeah, and... you know, I just kind of, I'm looking around and everybody's dressed to the dime. Hey, man, is there any cartel you think in here? He goes, amigo, whole place cartel. All right.
3: Awesome. You know what? Usually I do 20% tip. How about 30% tip? Yeah. All right, Kip Moore's with us. We'll talk a new album, talk a new song, and new tat.
1: Yeah.
3: It's on the way. Kip Moore, hang on.

0: is Kip Moore and Last Shot with Big D and Bubba as we are coming to you from the Tractor Supply studio for Life Out Here.
1: Kip Moore and the studio album is called Reason to Believe. The new song is called It's called Levy.
0: This album already is number one in South Africa just by default.
1: Yeah, you and your South Africa connections. That's wow, 40,000 people.
2: Yeah, I mean it's.
1: I mean not. There's more than that in Africa.
0: No, but showed up.
1: Who went to one of
0: you,
1: his shows?
0: Yeah, selling out soccer stadiums.
2: Yeah, I mean it's you know, we'll do arenas in Australia and Europe and UK, and the South Africa thing though is I can't, the other places that we've really taken off in has just been years and years of people talking about the live show, because I don't have radio play in Europe and UK and Australia, but I know how good the live show is, and that's what has built the fan base up.
0: That's so great,
2: Yeah, it's a,

0: a really cool thing to every time to watch those rooms tick up. And even like Nigel, my agent's like, I don't, in all my years of doing this for 25 for CAs, like, I don't know if I've ever seen an artist without radio play build their way into these arenas just from the album cuts and the show. But with South Africa, it was all from one radio guy that had, you know, the biggest station stretching in South Africa, and it was a rock and pop station. And he started spinning the Wild Ones record, and it just exploded. And it's from the power of radio in South Africa.
1: That's crazy. Well, here is the new one. It's called Levy. It's Kip Moore. We'll talk more Kip on the way.

0: Man, there's a part in that where I'm like, Chip Moore is channeling CCR.
1: Yeah, it is.
0: Like, there's,
2: I love CCR growing up.
0: Yeah, I can hear it.
2: Yeah.
0: That's so good, man.
2: Thank you. Yeah, I mean, I always loved Fogerty for sure. I mean, I grew up a rock and roll baby. I did. You know, yeah. I discovered country when I was 15 years old, riding in the truck with my buddy that was 16, riding a dirt road that was playing. He played the Killing Time record, and then he played a new Brooks and Dunn record, and he played an old Waylon record. And I just was like, man, holy cow. And then a Dave Mason, We Just Disagree, which is still probably my top five songs to go to just to, in certain situations. I'm like, it's just my favorite. But that was kind of the turning point for me where I blended those two.
1: The album is called Reason to Believe, and Kip Moore is our guest. More with our friend, Mr. Kip Moore.

0: It is Morgan Wallen and Don't We with Big D and Bubba.
1: Get more. Joining us in studio, the album is called Reason to Believe, and the new song is called Levy. Also, touring, going to be on with Kojo, Cody Johnson, next few months, and co-headlining tour with Billy Currington. You guys, that's a perfect mix. The two of you.
2: It's fun, and you forget mix. You forget how many, my career has been more of a, at least amongst the fan base, has been about the album cuts. You forget how many hit radio singles Billy Currington has had until you, it's 15 number ones just.
0: Yeah.
2: And they were big number ones.
1: Yeah, and also kind of like, I feel like he doesn't care. Like he's like, hey man, went number one. He's like, well, all right.
3: Cool.
1: Yeah. All right. And yeah. When you hear the songs, yeah. Like, you know, she turns around and, am I playing tricks on me?
2: Yeah.
1: And she going back my iced tea? Honey, mama. Yeah. I mean, I'm just, and yeah. He's just like, that's,
0: yeah. How did you guys end up together?
2: And we do such a different thing, too. Like, I mean, our shows are just.
1: Yours more, ooh,
2: yeah,
1: more
2: it's,
1: rocking?
2: It's a rock and roll show. I mean, it's, the band is just, but it's. He plays these amazing country songs, and we just have a very different thing, but it works, and the fans love it. But we love hanging. I mean, I love hanging out with Billy. I mean, we have coffee together every morning. And,
1: you do?
2: Yeah, every morning we sit outside the bus and have coffee together and just talk life. And yeah, we just kind of
0: go surfing together.
2: Yeah, we've surfed a good bit together in Hawaii through the years, and. We've never really hung out much outside of that, outside of touring or outside of surfing, but he goes to some of the same spots in the wintertime, and I'll just run into him. I'll just be like, he'll see me in the water, I'll see him, and we haven't even, like, texted or anything, and then we're surfing all day together, and we'll go have lunch together. And
1: that's
2: yeah.
1: Fun, man.
2: Yeah,
0: it's a good
2: cool.
0: Life, man.
2: It's cool.
1: So you brought a guitar, but we're not playing. What's the deal on the guitar, Bubba?
2: Oh, yeah, I mean, I was just getting it out of the heat, and then he heard me playing a Tina Turner song in the...
0: Yes.
2: Yeah.
0: Grab it.
4: Yeah, simply the best.
1: Oh,
4: yeah.
1: Will you play it a little bit?
2: I mean, I
0: just
2: can.
0: A little bit.
2: Yeah, yeah.
0: It sounded so good because it was the last thing you think Kip Moore is going to step into the studio and play is a Tina Turner
4: song. I liked
0: song.
4: The arrangement that I heard.
0: Yeah.
2: Yeah, I just was like, my mom was such a Tina fan growing up. And I just.
0: Does that guitar plug in?
2: Oh, it's good. I'm good. I don't
0: but
2: need to.
0: But does it plug in though?
1: Boy, Kip, nope. Told
0: it
1: you
0: doesn't
1: he don't,
0: have to.
1: Kip just told you he don't want to plug in.
2: I'm good.
1: Yeah, the nicest way he could.

0: Man. So good.
1: God.
2: Dude, like, I heard him playing that. I was like, dude, you have to bring the guitar in here. Thank you for doing that.
0: Thank you.
1: Yeah, what a superpower that is. Are you okay with taking your shirt off?
3: No.
0: The world can't handle all of that.
3: I was waiting on it.
1: Here it comes. Hey, congrats on the. Real quick about your tattoo. I want to make sure we have a nice Brett James.
3: It's BJ and his date of birth and when he's gone and. Yeah, I miss him really bad.
1: Miss him for sure. Kip Moore, the album is called Reason to Believe. That Levy is on there too. Check that out and make sure you check him out on, if you're going to be in South Africa, he's going to be there. Make sure you go check him out on his tour and on stage. It is so good with him and Cody Johnson, also Billy Currington as well. Good to see you again, brother.
3: You too. Always. Thank you, man. Always.
4: Don't wander off. Big D and Bubba will be right back.
1: Hey, it's Big D and Bobby. You hear us talk about lean. It's a supplement that you add it in with your diet and exercise. You know, Bubba's lost almost over 50 pounds in his journey of weight loss. And the thing with lean is it's not an injectable. So if you've got like...
2: No needles. Say it out loud.
1: Yeah, that's right. I don't even like to say it. 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And this is a supplement that you take, so there's no needle. 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
5: 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In high school baseball, then there was one. Perkins, the only team that's still playing in the Erie and Huron County area. In tournament play on Saturday, Edison lost to Fairview 4-0. South Central fell to Tiffin Calvert 9-1. Margaretta lost to Coldwater 7-5. And Sandusky St. Mary, they lost against New Regal 3-2. Perkins will play Van Wert in the regional semis on Tuesday at 5 p.m. at Bowling Green State University. There are no surviving softball teams left in Erie and Huron County. The Cleveland Guardians fell to Boston on Sunday 9-4. The Red Sox took 2 of 3 in the series. Boston scored 6 times in the 7th inning to take the lead and get the victory. The Guardians are off today. In Frontier League Baseball, the Lake Erie Crushers, they shut out the Washington Wild Things 6-0 on Sunday. The Crushers are off today as well. In the NASCAR Cup Series in Nashville Sunday night on K96, Denny Hamlin was the winner. Christopher Bell second, and Chase Briscoe finished in third place. In the IndyCar Series, raced at Detroit on Sunday on 92.

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0: From the National Weather Service, today, partly sunny. We'll see a high of 73. Mostly clear tonight, a low near 55. And sunny for Tuesday with a high of 72.
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0: It's Ella Langley with Big D and Bubba.
1: Hey, who's this?
2: Tim calling from Sault Ste. Marie, Michigan here. And how you doing?
0: Good. Hi, Tim. Tim, tell us about yourself.
2: Pardon?
0: Tell us about yourself. What are you into?
2: Oh, short and sweet here. Country music. Bluegrass music, definitely.
0: Yeah.
2: Banjos, fiddles, mandolins, guitars, dobros.
0: Cadillacs.
3: Yeah. That's what I was thinking.
1: Were we all thinking the same thing? Yeah. That's hive mind.
2: So, yes, that's the musical side of me here. I'm semi-retired. I'm working as a seasonal maintenance man groundskeeper for my apartment right now.
1: No, I bet you see some crazy stuff when you go into people's apartments.
2: I try to avoid that because I'm usually outdoors trimming trees and spreading mulch.
1: Oh, I get you got time to head on over to my place?
0: You know what I love? I love the smell of fresh mulch.
1: The manure?
0: The manure mulch.
1: Oh, yeah, no, me too.
3: It is. It's good.
2: Amen. It is what it is. It has a good, rich, earthy smell to it.
0: Yes. Yes.
1: I like you so much.
3: I do, too.
1: I know. He's so cute. It's, and you mix that with, like, fresh cut grass?
3: Tim, can you call me every morning for a wake-up call?
1: Oh, yeah, he's
3: pleasant.
1: I feel
3: like my day could not start poorly with you on the other end of a line.
2: Oh, heavens, Carson, you are most gracious and kind. I'm honored.
1: I like this guy. I like him a lot. All right, Tim. Well, thank you for checking in with us, brother.
2: Oh, God bless you. Thank you so much.
1: All right,
2: man. Look forward to further conversations. So
0: you
2: thank
0: bet.
2: You much, and y'all have a good day now.
0: You too. Bye-bye.
1: Bye.
2: Bye-bye.
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2: Good morning, I'm Josh Bowman with a look now at your local news. A fatal shooting in Sandusky on Sunday. According to the Sandusky Register, it took place on Pearl Street, with the victim pronounced dead at Firelands Regional Medical Center. The name of the victim has not yet been released. The alleged shooter is 28-year-old Tyler Cohen of Sandusky, who's been charged with murder. There's a new candidate for Huron County Commissioner. The Norwalk Reflector reports that Kevin Rasnick of Norwalk has filed to run as an independent candidate against Republican Bob Morgan. Rasnick currently works for BAS Broadcasting and is formerly the director of the Huron County Chamber of Commerce, a Monroeville Village Council member, and sports announcer and salesman at our radio stations here in Milan. A woman was charged with OVI after reportedly crashing into a farm fence in Huron Township and then leaving the scene. The Sandusky Register says that the incident took place on East Perkins Avenue, where the vehicle's bumper was found, but not the vehicle. It was later discovered at a gas station on Cleveland Road in Sandusky, with the driver asleep at the wheel. She was also charged with failure to control and leaving the scene of an accident. New principal has been named at Midview High School. Denise Abbott is returning to her alma mater to take on the top job, pending approval from the Board of Education. Abbott holds degrees from Cleveland State University, Ashland University, and Youngstown State. Abbott has been the assistant principal at Marion Steele High School in the Amherst District for the past 4 years. And that's a look at your local news on your country, K96. I'm Josh Bowman.
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2: Ryan says, what does a house wear? A dress.
3: I laughed too hard at that. Lauren says, did you hear about the actor who fell through the floorboards? He was just going through a stage.
2: These are all good. James says, I told my girlfriend she drew her eyebrows too high. She seemed surprised.
3: And Jennifer tweets, I bought the world's worst thesaurus yesterday. Not only is it terrible, it's terrible.
2: All right. Get a good tweet. Tag us. We'll see it. At Big D and Bubba.
1: Tweet, tweet. That's tasty tweet.
0: Big D and Bubba's tasty tweet.
1: Tweet, tweet.
0: Those tasty tweets.
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2: Denny Hamlin and his Joe Gibbs Racing team recovered from a first-lap drive-through penalty after jumping the start of last night's Cracker Barrel 400 at the Nashville Super Speedway to claim the win, taking the lead from teammate Christopher Bell over the closing laps. The win is the first for Hamlin at the 1.33-mile concrete oval, along with the first for Toyota in a Cup Series race there. Behind Hamlin at the finish was Bell in second, while another Joe Gibbs Racing driver finished third in Chase Briscoe, who was also a part of the final lap battle for the win. Ricky Stenhouse Jr. rallied late with fresher tires to finish fourth, while Chase Elliott completed the top five. Sixth went to Tyler Reddick, who crashed at the finish line. Shane Van Gisbergen was seventh, Ryan Blaney eighth, Zane Smith ninth, and Carson Hocevar completed the top 10. Tyler Reddick continues to lead the championship standings, now by 97 over Hamlin, as the series heads to the Michigan International Speedway this weekend. That's the Monday Morning Race Recap presented by Sunoco. I'm Kyle Rickey on the Motor Racing Network.
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14: From the National Weather Service, today partly sunny. We'll see a high of 73. Mostly clear tonight, a low near 55. And sunny for Tuesday with a high of 72.
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0: I Never Lie, Zach Top. Thanks again to Kip Moore for hanging out with us today. If you missed the interview, very fun stuff, man. We covered a lot, plus the performance of Simply the Best, the Tina Turner classic, is pretty great. All that is on our socials, YouTube, etc., at Big D and Bubba.
1: Hey, for Father's Day, everyone's looking for a great gift. 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
1: What do you want to ask about graduation, Bubba?
0: I was just wondering if you, like, just thinking back to our childhood, because you and I are the same age, did you have a graduation party? No. I did not.
1: No. We did that project graduation where they lock you in a gym and you have to...
0: Like a lock-in?
1: Yeah.
0: Lock-ins were great.
1: Yeah, it was a project grad. Went all night long and played some basketball. They had a gym. Played games. You could win prizes, like a raffle and that kind of stuff.
2: We had a hypnotist at ours.
1: Wow.
2: Yeah, there were all sorts of weird activities going on there to keep us occupied the night of graduation. We all had parties, though, too.
0: Man, I was going to say, you could totally be occupied the night of graduation.
2: Yeah.
1: Yeah. When I always go outside, you can always see the smokers. You know, they go outside smoking.
0: Oh, yeah.
1: And they weren't.

0: trust me, smoking. And then they said, what are you going to do about it? I'm a graduate.
1: I got my diploma.
0: Puff.
2: I went to the bougiest grad party this past weekend. Like, it was totally catered. Like, with a real chef was there. And they had, like, the little white coats and the people walking around. Hors d'oeuvre, hors d'oeuvre, hors d'oeuvre. I'm like, who the heck spends this much money on high?

0: literally, that's all, and you're having this giant party. The thing is, we celebrate dumb things all the time now. I mean, we have parties for silly stuff.
1: I don't know. I mean, I don't have a problem with having a party and celebrating them doing it. It's just, like, pare it back. I mean, unless you got money
2: to burn. Yeah, paper plates and Solo cups in the backyard.
1: Yeah, dude, come on.
2: That's it.
1: What are we doing?
0: Beanie weenies and those little sandwiches cut up into little triangles.
2: Yeah, I think my dad manned the grill.
0: Yeah, maybe somebody doing that, like turkey and stuff, a little turkey leg.
1: And some Marlboro Reds.

0: as it pours with Big D and Bubba, 1-800-667-8686.
1: Do you guys get massages very often?
0: No.
2: Literally never.
1: You've never had one?
2: No.
1: Don't.
0: Ever?
1: Don't do it.
2: I am so uptight. I don't need
1: man,
2: anybody.
1: Me too, right?
2: I don't want a stranger touching me.
1: No.
2: I'm sure it's great. Y'all tell me it's great, but
1: I'm telling you it's not.
2: Okay, thank you.
1: It's not.
2: It's weird.
1: The whole thing is off.
0: Get undressed, get up on the table, and put the little blanket over you.
2: I don't like being undressed when I'm alone.
1: Right.
2: Ugh.
1: Oh, my back's been bugging me, so I was like,

0: finally, I got to the point where I was like, I got this massage therapist. She's great.
1: Yeah.
0: She's a really sweet lady, and she knows what she's doing. Good, strong hands. But I apologized to her for me. I said, I'm so sorry. This has to be disgusting. And she was like, stop it. I go, aww. No, you're massaging a manatee. You're trying. It's really hard to find my spine.
2: Like the cat just pushing, you know, the cat just doing the little kneading.
1: She was baking biscuits.
0: At one point, if you have to come off the top, ring, you know, line or whatever you call them. What I'm trying to say, they're top.
2: Top rope?
0: Top rope. I said, man, have at it. And it just hurts. Like, it just hurt. It wasn't one of those good feelings.
2: I like a good massage. Like, I don't like when they say the deep tissue. No. Never say yes to that. That's the one that hurts.
0: This hurt really
2: deep
0: bad.
2: Deep tissue hurts. I'm like, no, just give me the one that makes me fall asleep.
0: Yeah.
1: I haven't had true massages, but I get scalp massages when I get my hair done.
2: Oh, I
1: and
2: love that.
1: When you get a pedicure, sometimes they'll massage your calves. I'm going to tell you what, both my hairstylist and the people at the manicures place, they go way too hard and it hurts. And because yes. I'm so uptight and afraid of hurting anyone's feelings, I don't tell them.
2: Oh, I did. I used to.
1: Suffer through cringing.
2: The place I used to go to get my hair cut, they had the one lady in the bowl who would always. There's one lady who was like, long nails, she would scratch. And I'm sorry, just the nails. My scalp is really sensitive. I had to ask for other people to do it.
1: Wow.
0: Anyway. Yeah, you're missing nothing. I get you a massage chair and
2: one of those little guns, the little Theragun.
1: I like those.
0: Oh, those are fun.

0: some problem with the world.
1: Yeah.
0: So I went to have coffee. I've gone through my photos and clearing out stuff that I took, and I'm like, oh, I forgot to talk about this. Look at this. That is me ordering a cappuccino.
1: Your finger barely fits the little teacup.
0: What is wrong? By the way, that's a 12-ounce cup. That is a 12-ounce cup of coffee.
1: But the finger hole is too small.
0: It's too small for my anyone. Finger. It's like, it's...
1: No one could fit their finger through that.
0: Why do they make coffee mugs like that?
1: I don't...
0: That's supposed to be a handle.
1: Yeah.
0: You know, hand. The word hand is in handle.
1: Yeah, but not finger. It's not a fingle.
0: I mean, this is a major problem with the world that needs to be addressed.
1: Well, let's just get Congress on that.
0: The only reason, just like they'll fix all the time change stuff, the only reason this is has never been addressed before is because I don't think anybody on a platform such as ours, with 17 people listening, has ever brought this up. But that is something that must be fixed.
1: Okay.
0: We need two things to be thought of on this.

0: One is to make them handles for hands, but also maybe there's a way to make mups, which is like a man cup. You're a mub, or actually a mug would actually be it. You know, there has to be a way because, like, girl hands and guy hands are different.
1: Okay.
0: And I'm just saying.
1: You feel better?
0: I can't even put one finger into the hole on this stupid cappuccino cup.

0: I got better. 1-800-667-8686 for Big D and Bubba.
1: So when we do the America 250 State Fair, that's going to be on the National Mall. Did you know it's going to be like the Tilt-A-Whirl and all that?
0: Oh, it's going to be like an actual fair, yeah. We go to with the kids, with the swings that go in the circles and all that kind of stuff.
1: Right. And the thing goes, you want to go faster? And they play like 80s rock music. It's going to be a legit thing with traditional fair rides and carnies.
0: Wow.
1: Yeah. Games and stuff. And turkey legs. We're going to throw ping pong balls into fish aquariums.
0: Oh, fried candy.
1: Yeah, it's going to
0: be all this stuff.
1: Yeah.
0: Fried Snickers bars. Just the whole thing.
1: You know, all the music artists are almost dropping out of the concert thing, except for
0: Flo Rida.
1: No.
0: Didn't he stay in? I don't even know anymore.
1: But Alex is like, okay, I'll play in Iran. I don't care. I'll do it right now. Let's go. I don't care who it is or what. I'm just want to play music. I don't care who's in president. No, I'm doing it for America. I was like, all right, I like that guy. And they also enjoy over the weekend, all the ones that people on Twitter telling the fake jokes about the Wiggles are out. Like,
0: oh no, the Wiggles are done?
1: What?
0: They're not going to be there?
1: No, Wiggles, they said no. No Wiggles or the Chuck E. Cheese band. They also are out.
0: Oh.
1: So anyway. Jim and the

0: Holograms are not playing.
1: Yeah, what's it, the band from
0: keep going. Come on.
1: It's the movie.
0: Uh-huh.
1: And he plays, he's like a dream.
0: Eddie and the Cruisers.
1: Eddie and the Cruisers are out. Wow. They're not playing it either. Who? I know.
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5: 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In high school baseball, then there was one. Perkins, the only team that's still playing in the Erie and Huron County area. In tournament play on Saturday, Edison lost to Fairview 4-0. South Central fell to Tiffin Calvert 9-1. Margaretta lost to Coldwater 7-5, and Sandusky St. Mary, they lost against New Regal 3-2. Perkins will play Van Wert in the regional semis on Tuesday at 5 p.m. at Bowling Green State University. There are no surviving softball teams left in Erie and Huron counties. The Cleveland Guardians fell to Boston on Sunday 9-4. The Red Sox took 2 of 3 in the series. Boston scored 6 times in the 7th inning to take the lead and get the victory. The Guardians are off today. In Frontier League Baseball, the Lake Erie Crushers, they shut out the Washington Wild Things 6-0 on Sunday. The Crushers are off today as well. In the NASCAR Cup Series in Nashville Sunday night on K96, Denny Hamlin was the winner, Christopher Bell second, and Chase Briscoe finished in 3rd place. In the IndyCar Series, raced at Detroit on Sunday on 92.9 WLKR Classic, and Alex Palou won the race. And that's your sports.
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3: From the National Weather Service, today partly sunny, we'll see a high of 73. Mostly clear tonight, a low near 55. And sunny for Tuesday with a high of 72.
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1: Good morning. Hey, guys. This is Alan, the triathlete, the one I talked to you about with all the weight loss in the past.
2: Yeah, man. What's going on? How you doing?
1: Well, I am fixing to go this weekend, and it is the official triathlon coming up this weekend.
3: So, the day has come.
2: Give us that. For those who don't know, like, what weight did you start at, and like, what started you on your journey?
1: 285 pounds, lost 110. I was going to be type 2 diabetic, high cholesterol, high blood pressure, all of that.
2: And you're just like, enough's enough.
1: Yes, just that I've had enough's enough. I don't want to be, I'm a critical care paramedic, and I pick up people like this all the time. I'm the youngest person in the nursing home, not the, in the gym there.
2: There you go.
1: The oldest person in the gym.
2: Yeah.
0: You kind of messed that up. You would think after losing all that weight, you would have your routine down.
2: Come on, man. Come on, Alan.
1: Yeah.
2: So you got the so it's happening this weekend.
1: It is happening.
2: Does your diet change this week?
1: It does. Yeah, I'll get the carb load starting Thursday night, which will be about 2 to 3 cups of rice a day with protein and fruit.
0: That's carb loading.
2: Wow, that sounds like
0: it's like Monday.
2: Jeez, rough. Okay, well, man, please, will you take pictures? I know you will. Will you text them to us? Same number you called?
1: Yes.
2: Okay.
1: Yes, I will text you.
2: Sounds good, Alan. We're proud of you, man. Yes. Congratulations.
1: Thank you so much. I appreciate you guys. Like I said, I've been doing 8,500 yards in the pool every week and running, anywhere from 6 to 9 miles every day and biking, 40 to 50, 60 miles every day.
2: Wow.
1: So just I'm in my taper right now, which is the backside of it. I'm done with the built the engine, and now we're ready to move into getting ready to do the race itself.
0: Dude, I am so excited for you. I cannot wait to hear how you do. What happens if you win your age division?
1: Well, then you get qualified for Worlds, which is in Mallorca, Spain.
0: Oh, I hope you win that then.
2: Dude, that's awesome.
1: No, I don't. Yeah, I don't. I don't want to. I'm not going to compete. I'm going there to complete.
2: Oh, I love that for some reason.
1: Yep.
2: All right, Alan. Thank you, man.
1: I'm not going to go out there and blow away. I want to go. This is my first one.
0: Do your best, man.
1: I just want to enjoy every single day of it.
0: That's it.
1: Every
0: Do your best. Moment. You've worked hard to get to this point.
2: You've already won. All right, Alan. Thank you, brother.
1: Thanks, guys.
2: See you. Bye-bye.
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The new one from Zach Top is on the way, and there's something the senior in your life could be doing to benefit their balance, and it offsets loneliness, and it helps with their aerobic capacity. There's nothing bad about this. I'll tell you about it coming up.

0: is not about being with people you like. It's about being with your family.
1: Well, my daddy left home when I was 3, and he didn't leave much to Ma and me. Just this old guitar and an empty bottle of booze.
2: Talk to the hand, son, because the ears are no longer working.
3: Okay, that's not at all how that works.

0: He really is a pretty happy-go-lucky guy. This song aside, that's Zach Top. That's his brand new one, South of Sanity. I'm Penny. There's a new study out of the med school at University of Colorado taking a look at one thing that will really benefit senior citizens. Going out dancing. It improves balance. It improves aerobic capacity. It helps to offset loneliness. All of that just from going out dancing on a regular basis for senior citizens. What if you're kind of an antisocial weirdo and you'd rather not go out where people are? And I specifically looked this up because that would be me. I'd rather just stay home. Yes, this applies to you too. You don't have to actually go out where other people are and to do the dancing. According to this actual scientific study, if you just dance around the house, you'll get the same benefit out of it. As long as you don't care if your pets are mocking you.
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6: 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It's National Pen Pal Day. 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Alanis Morissette, 52 today. Heidi Klum is 53. Ronnie Dunn, of course, of Brooks and Dunn, is 73. And Morgan Freeman is 89. 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Sandy Schaefer, Terry Hahn, Johanna Thomas, Flo Collins, Jerry Reilly, Julia Armstrong, Craig Clemens, Leslie Klein, Kyle House, and happy 4th birthday to Hazel Jewett. 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
7: From the National Weather Service on this Monday, look for partly sunny skies and a high of 73. Tonight, mostly clear, a low around 55. And Tuesday, more sunshine and a high of 72.
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0: The song itself is obviously not a super happy, happy song, but the two of them are very happy about how it's working out on the chart because it could turn into a number one song for them. 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
11: From the National Weather Service, on this Monday, look for partly sunny skies and a high of 73. Tonight, mostly clear, a low around 55. And Tuesday, more sunshine and a high of 72.
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Garth Brooks, Alan Jackson and Brooks and Dunn, to Morgan Wallen, Ella Langley, and Jelly Roll. K96 is proud to have been your country for

He has a new album coming out next month, and I believe it's going to be pretty heavy on the country music end of the spectrum. I hope, anyway. I'm anxious to see what he comes up with. That's Shaboozey. And amen. Yeah, it's Monday on your country, K96. How about Wednesday? 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

And this is my new song, Good Damn. Good Damn is a song I wrote with my good friends Brock Berry Hill, Taylor Phillips, and a fella you might know by the name of Hardy. And it's a song about shooting your shot. Long story short, hope y'all dig it.

0: What's up, y'all? It's Brantley Gilbert, and you just heard my new song, Good Damn. 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

0: They had gone on tour together, and according to George Burge, that is the main reason he mustered up the courage to ask Luke Bryan to record this song with him. Obviously, he said yes. It's George Burge and Luke Bryan, and don't ride with this guy. Yeah, he's from Connecticut. A Connecticut man was pulled over for driving really not well at all, and the police officer, upon approaching the vehicle, saw things in the vehicle that made him think, you know, I need to check the rest of this car. So the man failed his roadside sobriety test, and upon the vehicle being searched, they found in the trunk a homemade cannon. Cannon, yes, in this man's car, a big one. 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
3: 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Bell Biv DeVoe. It's always been true.
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9: From the National Weather Service on this Monday, look for partly sunny skies and a high of 73. Tonight, mostly clear, a low around 55. And Tuesday, more sunshine and a high of 72.
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Yeah, his team is in the Stanley Cup Finals. He's a huge Carolina Hurricanes fan. It's Luke Combs, his new

0: He's happy the song is doing well on the chart because, according to him, it might mean that, you know, people who are not familiar with him might become familiar with him. We're pretty familiar. We know who you are. That's Riley Green.
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5: Following a near 90-minute delay due to late afternoon showers, the Cracker Barrel 400 NASCAR Cup Series race was run last night at the Nashville Super Speedway in Tennessee. Over the closing laps, it was a trio of Joe Gibbs Racing Toyotas racing each other for the win, with Denny Hamlin passing Christopher Bell for the top spot over the final lap and a half to take the checkered flag. The win didn't come easy, however, as Hamlin had to rebound from a lap one drive-through penalty after jumping the start of the race from the pole. Behind Hamlin was Bell in second, while JGR driver Chase Briscoe was third,

0: Ricky Stenhouse Jr. fourth, and Chase Elliott completed the top five. I'm Kyle Ricky. This is NASCAR Hot Pass on the Motor Racing Network.
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7: From the National Weather Service on this Monday, look for partly sunny skies and a high of 73. Tonight, mostly clear, a low around 55. And Tuesday, more sunshine and a high of 72.
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4: Good afternoon, I'm Josh Bowman. A fatal shooting in Sandusky on Sunday, according to the

0: Sandusky Register. It took place on Pearl Street, with the victim pronounced dead at Firelands Regional Medical Center. The name of the victim has not yet been released. The alleged shooter is 28-year-old Tyler Cohen of Sandusky, who's been charged with murder. There's a new candidate for Huron County Commissioner. The Norwalk Reflector reports that Kevin Rasnick of Norwalk has filed to run as an independent candidate against Republican Bob Morgan. Rasnick currently works for BAS Broadcasting and is formerly the director of the Huron County Chamber of Commerce, a Monroeville Village Council member, and sports announcer and salesman at our radio stations here in Milan. Governor Mike DeWine has announced $26.9 million in grants to expand access to safe, affordable housing in 57 counties across Ohio. Among those, the city of Clyde will receive a $602,000 grant for the rehabilitation or construction of six homes. A new principal has been named at Midview High School. Denise Abbott is returning to her alma mater to take on the top job, pending approval from the Board of Education. Abbott holds degrees from Cleveland State University, Ashland University, and Youngstown State. Abbott has been the assistant principal at Marion Steele High School in the Amherst District for the past 4 years. A woman was charged with OVI after reportedly crashing into a farm fence in Huron Township on Sunday and then leaving the scene. The Sandusky Register says that the incident took place on East Perkins Avenue, where the vehicle's bumper was found, but not the vehicle. It was later discovered at a gas station on Cleveland Road in Sandusky, with the driver asleep at the wheel. She was also charged with failure to control and leaving the scene of an accident. In sports, Cleveland Guardians coming off a loss yesterday against the Boston Red Sox 9-4. Are off today. They're back in action tomorrow night at the New York Yankees at 7:05. Weather, partly sunny, a high of 73 today. Mostly clear, a low tonight of 55. I'm Josh Bowman, K96 Local News. Up next, the latest farm report from Brownfield.
1: Soybeans and hogs are mixed. Cattle are up, corn's down. I'm John Perkins with a Brownfield market update. 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Stein has yield. Soybeans are mixed, adjusting spreads. July's 3.5 lower at 1183 and a quarter. August is down 3 at 1187 and a quarter. Corn is lower, watching the weather. July's 3.75 lower at 442 and 3 quarters. September's down 3 and 3 quarters at 452. Live and feeder cattle are up, watching the distribution of the show list. August live's 222 higher at 241.27. October's 275 higher at 233.17. October feeders are up 512 at 353.55. And hogs are mostly lower on spread trade and demand questions, with July up 30 at 99.80 and August down 82 at 97.52. John Perkins, Brownfield.
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Time is ticking. It is no longer 1938, but Florida Man is still gonna Florida. I'll tell you about that on the way. Also, Kenny Chesney's new one coming up.

Thank you for taking K96 with you, whether you were working in the fields or heading to the islands and everything in between for the last 30 years. 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

0: is Brand New One, Kenny Chesney, and Carry On, It's Just a Monkey in the Backyard, Don't Worry About It. A Florida woman called 911 to report that there was a monkey in her backyard, and no, she hadn't been drinking. She described the monkey to the police, and they're like, oh yeah, one of those guys. Yeah, don't worry about it, he's fine, just leave him alone. They knew about the monkey because of a Florida man in 1938. The man was a tour boat operator, and he decided to increase his business by putting a bunch of monkeys on an island where he would regularly take tourists. He thought it would, you know, increase his business. He imported a bunch of rhesus macaque monkeys and put them on the island without realizing that they swim really well, and they all escaped the island, and now they, to this day, live in the area. So, yeah, it's the Florida woman wanted me to remind you that this is in the news because of a Florida man. She had nothing to do with it.
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7: From the National Weather Service on this Monday, look for partly sunny skies and a high of 73. Tonight, mostly clear, a low around 55. And Tuesday, more sunshine and a high of 72.
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0: So you guys are dating, right? You're going to get married and start making utterly beautiful and talented babies, right? No, according to them, it is just a business collaboration. They're not dating, according to them. I know, I'm sad. That's Ella Langley and Morgan Wallen on Your Country, K96, with Father's Day rapidly approaching. 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Sometimes I get to play it. Sometimes Mike gets to play it in the afternoon. We determine this daily with rock, paper, scissors. And it's secret information. I'm sorry, I can't reveal anymore. 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
5: From the National Weather Service on this Monday, look for partly sunny skies and a high of 73. Tonight, mostly clear, a low around 55. And Tuesday, more sunshine and a high of 72.
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0: Die Tryin' seems so overblown to me. I think it would be a better, more realistic threat to say, you know, stay country, or you're going to lose track of time and you're going to forget that your coffee has cooled off and you're going to reach over and grab your coffee and take a big swig and it's going to be that cold, sad coffee. And now your whole day is sad. That's what's going to happen if you don't stay country. Right? That's a better threat. That's Blake Shelton and Stay Country or whatever, on Your Country, K96. And it's a meaty Monday. 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

0: His latest is Bailey Zimmerman and Chevy Silverado, which may have a chainsaw in the back, but they're not going to do this with it. A guy named David Rush, the name may sound familiar. He holds the record for the most concurrent Guinness World titles at one time, and he has added a new one to his list of Guinness attempts of insanity that he actually lived through. He balanced a chainsaw on his chin for just a fraction of a second over 4 minutes. It was balanced on his chin for 4 minutes while the chainsaw was operating. Yeah, I know. That was my reaction too. He said that it took him years to work up the nerve to even attempt doing it. See, that is your brain telling you, excuse me, sir. Yeah, don't do that.
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9: From the National Weather Service on this Monday, look for partly sunny skies and a high of 73. Tonight, mostly clear, low around 55. And Tuesday, more sunshine and a high of 72.
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They grew up making music. She is not one of them. She is the only person in her whole family who has musical talent. She's it. So that worked out well. I mean, it all ended up in her. That's nice. That's

0: 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I mean, the way she sings it, the music part of it, beautiful to listen to. 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
5: From the National Weather Service on this Monday, look for partly sunny skies and a high of 73. Tonight, mostly clear, a low around 55. And Tuesday, more sunshine and a high of 72.
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She's not in Texas. She's in Las Vegas. And so is he. They had residencies going on at the same time in Las Vegas. So they're highly organized people is what that means. That's Blake Shelton on Your Country, K96, with Father's Day rapidly approaching. We're going to take care of that for you. We have an incredible prize package put together that we will give to you, and then you will immediately turn around and give it to your dad, being the amazing child that you are. Listen for the K96 Father's Day sounder. Sometimes I get to play it. Sometimes Mike gets to play it. It just depends on who brings in donuts each day. But yeah, be listening and winning. 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

0: Low Cash, their brand new one, Wrong Hearts, which is better than The Wrong Car. John Mack, Chicago man. He was in, yes, Florida. He was in Key West doing what is so easy to do in Key West. He was consuming adult beverages when he decided that the police car that was parked out in front of the bar where he happened to be would be an excellent way to get around. So he stole the police car. On top of the DUI that he got, he's charged with burglary, grand theft of law enforcement equipment, and then the list goes on from there. I don't know if he made it back to Chicago yet or not. Chicago's like, yeah, we don't want him back. Keep him down there for a while. 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
6: From the National Weather Service, on this Monday, look for partly sunny skies and a high of 73. Tonight, mostly clear, low around 55. And Tuesday, more sunshine and a high of 72.
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10: From the National Weather Service, on this Monday, look for partly sunny skies and a high of 73. Tonight, mostly clear, a low around 55. And Tuesday, more sunshine and a high of 72.

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0: His tour was in Denver this past weekend. One of the nights he was performing, he got really mad and overturned a piano on stage. He was having a night, okay? That's Morgan Wallen.
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Your Country K96, that was Riley Green, and that's how we get started on the afternoon drive on a Monday. Hey, it's Mike with you up until 7 o'clock. Hope everyone out there had a tremendous weekend. I know it got a little bit cool because of the wind on Saturday. Not too bad on Sunday. Friday was pretty nice, too, so I hope you had a chance to get out, enjoy the weather. But I'm about ready for us to get some warm weather and just stay warm for a little bit. It is June 1st. We're creeping up on the official first day of summer. It's time to start acting like summer. At least that's my opinion. But you know how we act here on the afternoon drive on a Monday. We've got a bunch of stuff to give away. So coming up at 3:30, it is a Mickey's Monday, and it's your chance to win a $25 gift card from Mickey's. You can use it in store or at the pump at any Mickey's location. At 4:20, it is a Meaty Monday, which means you'll have a chance to win another great prize from our friends at Lewis Farms on Plate Road in Oberlin. Plus, coming up at 4:40, I've got a four-pack of tickets to give away for an event coming up at Dragway 42 in West Salem. We'll talk about that when we get to it, but it is a four-pack of tickets. The event is June 5th and 6th, so it is coming up this weekend. But fear not. Fear not. You can win the tickets today, get there, and enjoy a weekend's worth of fun. So we've got that going away prize-wise, or going on prize-wise. Of course, we also have a Great Lakes Electric Drive at 5. The polls are up on Facebook. Cast your votes. Make sure you're listening on your ride home from work during the 5 o'clock hour to see if the songs you voted for made the countdown. We'll have a dad joke of the day brought to you by A1 Services. We've got random facts coming up brought to you.

by our friends at Erie Community Federal Credit Union. We've got a local sports shout out brought to you by Wendy's. We'll have country music news and we'll tell you what's on TV and streaming coming up this evening. So we've got a busy Monday today. That's okay though. We'd rather be busy. It helps us get through it quickly and move on to Tuesday and get that much closer to the weekend again. Oh, also have a fun announcement coming up here in just a few minutes or so. But right now, it is Kenny Chesney on your country, K96.

Your Country K96. That was Kenny Chesney. Don't forget, you're also listening for the dad sounder, so you could be a qualifier for our Father's Day contest. We'll talk about that as we go along as well. We had our first qualifier during the midday show with Penny, so we'll get a qualifier here today during the afternoon drive as well. But I do have a fun announcement. So July 18th, we've been telling you about Summer Jam. It is the 30th anniversary of K96 Summer Jam this year in the Huron Boat Basin, July 18th. And we've been working hard behind the scenes. Shout out to Carrie Smith, who does our promotions, and Corey Webb, who kind of coordinates a lot of our summer festival stuff. We'll also be telling you about our sister station, 95.3 WLKR, because their Firelands Music Festival is coming up this month. But I'm excited to say that for the K96 Summer Jam this year, we are going to have three artists. It's going to be a lot of fun. So we are going to have Kevin Obermeyer, Haley Hyman, and Angela Purley are going to be the three artists that are going to be performing. It's going to start at 5 o'clock in the Huron Boat Basin. Like always, there will be food trucks there. There'll be all kinds of sponsors with tables and giveaways, and we'll tell you more about that as we get closer. But we're about a month and a half away, so I got excited, had to announce who our performers are going to be, and it's a little bit different this year. Going to have a lot of original music this year at the Summer Jam, but it's pretty exciting because it's artists that we have music for and we can play for you to get you excited for Summer Jam coming up again July 18th. Speaking of which, here's Angela Purley right now. 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
11: Severe weather warning. Heavy rains are approaching. 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Gary, how you doing out there?
12: 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Storm's rolling in, but these wheat fields are protected with Spherex fungicide, so not much to report on out here. 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
1: From the National Weather Service, mostly clear skies tonight with overnight lows around 55 degrees. For tomorrow, sunny skies expected. Highs will reach right around 72. Tomorrow evening, mostly clear with lows around 54.
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That's John Party on Your Country K96. 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We'll be back tomorrow at right around 3:30. But right now, it is also a Mickey's Monday, which means it's your chance to win a $25 gift card from Mickey's stores. 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Again, it is 419-621-9696. Let's go with caller number 8. 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
1: It's time for your random facts of the day.
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3: My arms up!
4: All right, here we go. Random facts coming at you on a Monday, brought to you by Erie Community Federal Credit Union. Random fact number one. Fewer than 2% of NCAA student athletes go on to the professional level. The NCAA also estimates that the likelihood of even making it from high school sports to the NCAA level is about 6%. Random fact number two. 90% of all crawfish consumed in the United States is produced by Louisiana. I didn't think I would like crawfish because they're creepy little buggers, but I do. I enjoy some crawfish etouffee. I have to get back to New Orleans. Random fact number three. American Sign Language is closer to French Sign Language than any other sign language in the world because the developer of ASL learned sign language in France. So an American deaf person and a French deaf person would understand each other better than an American and a Brit. You know, I never really thought about that. 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But I guess it would make sense. Random fact number four. 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Nice. Random fact number five. 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
5: The U.S. Treasury quietly released its official financial report for 2025. It appears by its own numbers, the U.S. government seems insolvent. It's reported that the Treasury shows about $6 trillion in assets and over $47 trillion in liabilities. Add it all up, and it looks like the U.S. owes more than $130 trillion it doesn't have. 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
5: From the National Weather Service, mostly clear skies tonight with overnight lows around 55 degrees. For tomorrow, sunny skies expected. Highs will reach right around 72. Tomorrow evening, mostly clear with lows around 54.

For 30 years, Erie, Huron, Lorain counties, and the surrounding areas have made K96 their country.

That's Garth Brooks on Your Country K96. And you know, here on the Afternoon Drive, we like to celebrate all the holidays. And today happens to be a holiday which falls twice during the year. But it's a holiday that probably every little boy is fond of.

of because it is National Dinosaur Day. And like I mentioned, we do celebrate this twice. It is on the third Tuesday of May and on June 1st. That's for the parents who weren't actually listening to their kids the first time that they mentioned it. You get to check it out the second time. So in a recent poll, more than 1,000 American adults were asked how many dinosaurs they could name off the top of their head, and most of them are disappointing the children. 9% said that they don't think they could name any. Like, have you never seen a Jurassic Park movie? 8% could name one. 13% said two. 19% said three. 13% said four. And 25% said five or more. 7% said that they could name 10 or more types of dinosaurs. Like I said, have you never seen a Jurassic Park movie? I feel like Tyrannosaurus Rex and Velociraptors would be easy if you've ever sat through one of the, I don't know, how many of those movies have there been? A million? Anywho. Then they put those claims to the test by having those people write down all the dinosaurs they knew and graded the results. They were being a little generous with the terrible spelling, and I get that too, because like, if you try and write down pterodactyl, it starts with a P. Why? I don't know why. Scientists are weird that way. 84% of the people named fewer dinosaurs than they thought they could. So the people who thought that they could name one dinosaur ended up couldn't name any of them, at least 84% of the time. 15% named the same number that they predicted. Only 2% surprised themselves by naming more. Now, 16% named five or more types of dinosaurs, which is a lot less than the 25% who claimed that they could, and 16% who thought that they could name one dinosaur didn't end up naming any. That's sad. Again, you can't name one dinosaur. Were you never a kid? Kids love dinosaurs. At least little boys do, anyhow. If you've got a little boy or have ever talked to a little boy, at some point they're going to mention something about dinosaurs. Shout out to the 2% of people, though, who named 10 or more dinosaur types. They're either adults who love dinosaurs, teachers, and natural history museum employees, or maybe they're just parents of those kids who love the dinosaurs. Or maybe they just paid attention when they went to see Jurassic Park. I'm not going to name 10 dinosaurs off here, but that would be easy. That would be light work. Now ask me to name 10 vegetables. I might struggle with that one. As we continue on with George Strait on Your Country, K96.

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So I do the only thing I know how to get by.

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0: not about being with people you like. 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
2: Talk to the hand, son, because the ears are no longer working.
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Your country K96. That was Cody Johnson. Did you guys see the story about the guy? He is now banned from all Six Flags parks. He was at Cedar Point. I guess his name is Alan Farrell. He did this stunt for social media, I'm sure, where he tried to eat a 10-piece chicken nugget while he was on the roller coaster. This was on the Millennium Force. So if you've ever been on the Millennium Force, you know it's one of my favorite rides. But you drop 300 feet, you're going 93 miles per hour, and he's trying to eat a 10-piece chicken nugget. Now, I guess he got it on the ride by hiding it in his pants, which I don't know what the benefit for him was out of this, but I don't know if there is a benefit enough that I would be willing to eat 10 chicken nuggets on a roller coaster that I had to hide in my pants, and who knows how long he waited in line. It just seems like this is a lose-lose proposition. I guess he even dunked him in the sauce, which made a mess, as you might expect. Now, the stunt may seem funny or silly at first, but it's actually pretty dangerous, particularly as a choking hazard. Also, loose items can turn into projectiles. That's why they don't let them on the roller coaster. Imagine going 93 miles an hour and getting smacked in the face by a loose chicken nugget. Cedar Point has seen the video, and they immediately banned Alan for life. He's also banned from going to any Six Flags theme park ever again. Now, for what it's worth, Alan says he understands why they came down on him so hard, because they need to be serious about enforcing safety rules, especially things that could inspire copycats. So at least he knows that much, but he didn't know enough to do it in the first place. Still, he adds that he's disappointed because he's been going to Cedar Point since he was a kid and is a season pass holder, or I guess was a season pass holder. The video Alan made is still online, and you can see how he struggles not to choke as he's going down the first hill. And the nuggets, he packed them in his cheeks. As brainless as this was, Alan tried not to endanger others. He claims he sat in the last row specifically so that no nuggets or sauce would fly back and hit the riders behind him. If you care, he did manage to eat 7 of the 10 nuggets. I hope it was worth it, Alan, because that's your last ride on the Millennium Force ever. Unless he can sneak in with some facial prosthetics of some kind. Maybe a pair of glasses with the big nose and the fake mustache. I don't know. Maybe that would work. I don't know how good the facial recognition is over at Cedar Point. As we continue on with Luke Bryan on Your Country, K96.

Thank you for taking K96 with you, whether you were working in the fields or heading to the islands and everything in between for the last 30 years. We are your country, K96.

0: What Gertie was trying to say there was that was Hardy, Eric Church, Morgan Wallen, and Tim McGraw on Your Country K96. No, I'm not trying to speak for you, Gertie, but I kind of was. All right, fine. We'll get to it. It is a meaty Monday brought to you by our friends at Lewis Farms. They're on Plate Road in Oberlin. I was just looking at their Facebook page. And back on Saturday, they had a picture that made me laugh. It's a big cow nose. It says boop. The rest of the cow's attached too. Much cuter than you, Gertie, I have to say. Oh, that made her angry. But right now is your chance to win from Lewis Farms. Today we have 3 pounds of sausage and 2 pounds of ground beef. So if that's something you would like to win, and get ready for grilling season, because we are officially into grilling season now, give me a call at 419-621-9696. Again, 419-621-9696. Your chance to win 3 pounds of ground sausage, 2 pounds of ground beef from our friends at Lewis Farms on a meaty Monday on Your Country. Oh, yeah, let's go with caller number 8 on Your Country, K96.
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0: From the National Weather Service, mostly clear skies tonight with overnight lows around 55 degrees. For tomorrow, sunny skies expected. Highs will reach right around 72. Tomorrow evening, mostly clear with lows around 54.
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Your Country K96, that was Jordan Davis, and you guys know me, I'm a horror movie fan, and horror movies are having a pretty good run at the box office here. A movie I haven't seen yet, it is called Backrooms, made more than $81 million this past weekend. That's not a record, but this is. Kane Parsons is now the youngest director ever to top the domestic box office at just 20 years old. The previous record holder was Josh Trank, who was 27 when he had his movie Chronicle debut at number one back in 2012. Now, 2025 was a great year for horror movies at the box office. You had things like Sinners and Weapons both did very well, along with some others, and 2026 is trending that way as well. Another horror movie that's in theaters right now that I did see and is really good is called Obsession. It was written and directed by 26-year-old Curry Barker. After three weekends, it has now made $104.7 million, and it only had a budget of $750,000, so the studio is pretty happy about that one. And it's the first movie since E.T. in more than 40 years to have second and third weekends bigger than the first. So it had a modest first weekend, but word of mouth had a big second weekend and a big third weekend for Obsession. So if you're a horror movie fan, get to the theaters, check out Obsession. I've seen that one. Definitely think it's worth watching. Backrooms I haven't seen yet, but that's pretty cool. 20-year-old directing a box office smash hit. What was I doing? I was 20 years old. I don't know, falling asleep in class at college, maybe. But, you know, I ended up here, so it all worked out for the best, right? Right? Well, it worked out for me. I don't know if it worked out for you guys or not. As we continue on with Kenny Chesney and Uncle Cracker on Your Country

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0: Your Country K96, that was Kane Brown, and I've got one more thing to give away today. It is a 4-pack of tickets for the Durana Dragway 42 Fendt High Stakes Series. So this will take place June 5th and 6th. It starts at 6:30 p.m. It is two massive nights of pulling action. So they have modified tractors. They've got the hot rod semis. They've got the pro stock tractors. They've got the super modified TWD trucks, the mini rods, the super farm tractors, the super stock diesel tractors, and the limited pro stock tractors. So if you're into pulling, this is your thing, and you have your chance right now to win a 4-pack of tickets. Again, this is at Durana Dragway 42. We've given away tickets for there before. It is in West Salem, Ohio. The event, again, is this weekend, the 5th and the 6th. If you want to win a pair of tickets, give me a call. Excuse me, a 4-pack of tickets. Give me a call at 419-621-9696. Again, the number to call is 419-621-9696. Your chance to head to Dragway 42 and watch two massive nights of polling action. Going to be looking for caller number 4 on Your Country, K96.
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6: 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Butcher hogs were steady. I'm John Perkins with a Brownfield Market Update. 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It's just a suggestion, but regardless, be ready to maximize your per acre profits with MX Series corn by Stein. Stein has yield. Soybeans and corn are mixed, watching the weather. July beans were down 6 at 1180 and 3 quarters. August was 5 and a quarter lower at 1185. July corn was 2 and 3 quarters lower at 444. September was down 3 at 452 and 3 quarters. Live and feeder cattle were up on oversold signals in the higher midday move in beef. August live was up 155 at 240.60. October was $1.90 higher at 232.32. August feeders were up 312 at 351.55. And hogs ended the session mostly lower on technical weakness and spread trade, with July up 35 at 99.85 and August down 75 cents at 97.60. I'm John Perkins with a Brownfield Market Update.
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1: Severe weather warning. Heavy rains are approaching. Let's get an update from our field reporter in Wheatville. Gary, how you doing out there?
2: 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Storm's rolling in, but these wheat fields are protected with Spherex fungicide, so not much to report on out here. 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
10: From the National Weather Service, mostly clear skies tonight with overnight lows around 55 degrees. For tomorrow, sunny skies expected. Highs will reach right around 72. Tomorrow evening, mostly clear with lows around 54.
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0: Your Country K96, that was Luke Combs. Coming up during the 5 o'clock hour, at the top of the hour, it's the news with Chris Morgan. And then it's time for another Great Lakes Electric Drive at 5. At 5:40, we've got the local sports shout-out brought to you by Wendy's, but right now, the latest from Hudson Westbrook.
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2: 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Good afternoon, I'm Chris Morgan. A fatal shooting in Sandusky on Sunday. According to the Sandusky Register, it took place on Pearl Street with the victim pronounced dead at Firelands Regional Medical Center. The name of the victim has not yet been released. The alleged shooter is 28-year-old Tyler Cohen of Sandusky, who's been charged with murder. A woman was charged with OVI Sunday after reportedly crashing into a farm fence in Huron Township and then leaving the scene. The Sandusky Register says the incident happened on East Perkins Avenue, where the vehicle's bumper was found, but not the vehicle. It was later discovered at a gas station on Cleveland Road in Sandusky with the driver asleep at the wheel. She was also charged with failure to control and leaving the scene of an accident. There's a new candidate for Huron County Commissioner. The Norwalk Reflector reports Kevin Rasnick of Norwalk has filed to run as an independent candidate against Republican Bob Morgan. Rasnick currently works for BAS Broadcasting and is formerly the director of the Huron County Chamber of Commerce, a Monroeville Village Council member, and sports announcer and salesman at our radio stations in Milan. Governor Mike DeWine has announced $26.9 million in grants to expand access to safe, affordable housing in 57 counties across Ohio. Among those, the city of Clyde will receive a $602,000 grant for the rehabilitation or construction of 6 homes. A new principal has been named at Midview High School. Denise Abbott is returning to her alma mater to take on the top job, pending approval from the Board of Education. Abbott holds degrees from Cleveland State University, Ashland University, and Youngstown State University. Abbott has been the assistant principal at Marion Steele High School in the Amherst District for the past 4 years. For your weather tonight, expect mostly clear skies with a low around 55. For tomorrow, sunny with a high near 72. 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

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So here's what we've heard so far today. At number 5, we had Morgan Wallen with Don't We. At number 4,

0: it was Luke Combs, Be By You. And number three, we had Bailey Zimmerman, Chevy Silverado. And we just heard number two, Luke Bryan, Country and She Knows It. After the break, it'll be song number one.
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0: From the National Weather Service, mostly clear skies tonight with overnight lows around 55 degrees. For tomorrow, sunny skies expected. Highs will reach right around 72. Tomorrow evening, mostly clear with lows around 54.
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0: Your Country K96, that was Aaron Watson. It's now time for the local sports shout out brought to you by Wendy's. From the Junior Hamburger to Dave's Single and the Baconator, the best burgers are fresh, never frozen. Wendy's, fast food done right. All right, so we're going to start off this week talking about high school track. And a lot of our area athletes have now qualified for the state meet, which is coming up this weekend down at Jesse Owens Memorial Stadium on the campus of The Ohio State University. Today we'll be talking about a runner from Clyde who, in the Division III regional meet down at Piqua High School, it was Deccan Crockett who won the 300-meter hurdles, and he did it in a PR as well at 37.9 seconds. So congratulations to Deccan. He qualifies for the state meet. Hopefully he makes it to the podium. Plus, he also receives today's Wendy's combo meal. The local sports shout-out brought to you by Wendy's happens weekdays at 5:40 on Your Country, K96.
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6: From the National Weather Service, mostly clear skies tonight with overnight lows around 55 degrees. For tomorrow, sunny skies expected. Highs will reach right around 72. Tomorrow evening, mostly clear with lows around 54.
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1: 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I'm Susie Armstrong. 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
3: In a duel of the decade, Denny Hamlin employed some reverse psychology to beat his Joe Gibbs Racing teammate Christopher Bell to the finish line at Nashville Super Speedway late Sunday. Hamlin tried everything to get around Bell before changing strategies.
4: For the next two laps, I kept side drafting, then trying to drive in deep enough to clear him, and I realized he was not going to let me clear him. And so at that point, I knew we were not making optimum lap time in corners. So I learned from my mistakes, and on the final lap, I said, I'm going to roll the bottom, and he's probably going to drive in really deep, thinking that I'm going to drive in deep, but I'm going to switch it up on him and get a good run off instead, and it was good enough to clear him.
3: I'm Susie Armstrong. 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

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Now, we got our first two qualifiers today for the K96 Father's Day contest, so make sure

you're listening for the Father's Day Sounder tomorrow. It'll air two more times during the midday with Penny and here during the afternoon drive. When you hear it, that's your cue to call. And if you are caller number 7, you're qualified to win a $50 gift card from the Angry Bull. And here on a pair of adventure passes from Goofy Golf in Sandusky, a $50 gift certificate from A&B Hobbies and Cycles in Sandusky, barbecue utensils, swag, and a $50 gift card from Giles Meats in Willard, a 4-pack of tickets for the Guardians and the Rangers coming up on June 30th, plus a pair of round-trip tickets to the Miller Ferry from Catawba Island that'll take you to Put-in Bay. It'll also bring you back, and a free oil change from Biltz Automotive. So again, two qualifiers down, two more to get tomorrow. The contest will run through June 17th, and then on the 18th, we'll announce our winner. For all the information, go to WKFM.com. Happy Father's Day from your friends here at K96, where we continue on with Tim McGraw.

For 30 years, Erie, Huron, Lorain counties, and the surrounding areas have made K96 their country.

Riley Green on Your Country, K96, and the Scripps National Spelling Bee is in the books. The winner was a 14-year-old from San Bernardino, California, and the word that he won on was bromocryptine, which, as we all know, is a polypeptide alkaloid, that is a derivative of ergot and mimics the activity of dopamine. Duh. We all know that. Officially, the word is spelled bromocryptine. Now, here are the top 10 most misspelled words by us average Americans. So you have separate at number 10. Niece at number 9. Beautiful at number 8. At number 7, you have definitely. I definitely spell definitely wrong all the time. At number 6, because surprises me that one's up to that high. At number 5, you have tomorrow. At number 4, you have business. At number 3, you have through, like the THROUGH. At number 2, you have favorite. And at number 1, bougie. Bougie, the most misspelled word. And in case you're wondering, here in the state of Ohio, we have to do a little bit better, Ohio, because our number 1 misspelled word is because. I didn't think that one was all that difficult, but maybe. I'm a little surprised that congratulations didn't make the top 10. I don't know. Seems like people put a D in there instead of a T a lot.

0: And really, we shouldn't misspell that many words anymore because everything we do is spell checked because we don't write by hand. Anyhow, maybe next year the National Spelling Bee will be won on the word bougie. As we take a break on your country, K96.
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0: 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the Tracy Colston District Stage in Port Clinton at 8 p.m. June 6th, Frank Harrison plays at the Mad River Saloon at Mad River Harley-Davidson at 3:30 p.m. June 6th, Tightwad plays at the Barrel House 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
0: From the National Weather Service, mostly clear skies tonight with overnight lows around 55 degrees. For tomorrow, sunny skies expected. Highs will reach right around 72. Tomorrow evening, mostly clear with lows around 54.
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Your Country K96, there's Parker McCollum. Time for some country music news for you. Now, when country artists go out on tour, there's a lot put into it. And it gets frustrating, not only by the artists, but the crew, when things go wrong, whether it's a technical snafu or maybe you just lose power. But Morgan Wallen got so upset over a technical difficulty at a show in Denver Friday night that he shoved his piano and flipped it over. He was performing Sand in My Boots and couldn't hear the piano. He finished the song a cappella with the audience sing-along, so it ended up working out okay. Now, in that vein, according to Taste of Country, here are the angriest country songs out there. At number 10, you have Am I the Only One by Aaron Lewis. I do love me some Aaron Lewis. At number 9, you have Gabby Barrett with I Hope. At number 8, Try That in a Small Town, Jason Aldean. At number 7, Watch You Burn, Chris Stapleton. At number 6, Not Ready to Make Nice, The Chicks. At number 5, Fist City, Loretta Lynn. At number 4, Here's a Quarter, Call Someone Who Cares, Travis Tritt. That's a good one. At number 3, Before He Cheats by Carrie Underwood. At number 2, Gunpowder and Lead, Miranda Lambert. And the angriest country song, according to Taste of Country, courtesy of the Red, White, and Blue, Toby Keith. This is pretty cool. So Alan Jackson's final show, Last Call, One More for the Road, is pretty stacked already. But another heavy hitter has been added to the lineup, George Strait. So maybe we'll see George Strait and Alan Jackson do their duet, Murder on Music Row. That would be kind of cool. The show goes down this month. It is the 27th in Nashville. Alan's other guests include Eric Church, Luke Combs, Riley Green, Lainey Wilson, and Carrie Underwood. As we continue on now with Trent Harmon on Your Country, K96.

0: TLC, the third season premiere of 90 Days, The Last Resort. At 8 o'clock on Fox, the 1% Club. 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At 8 o'clock tonight on HGTV, it is the fifth season premiere of Battle on the Beach. Streaming on Netflix today, it is part one of the semifinals for Pop Culture Jeopardy. And streaming on Fox Nation, the stand-up special, Jeff Foxworthy, The Joke's on Me. Now, on the talk shows tonight, Jimmy Fallon has Tina Fey. That'll be good. Not a big Jimmy Fallon fan, but I do like Tina Fey. Jimmy Kimmel has Olivia Wilde, and Seth Meyers has Brett Goldstein. So hopefully there's something in there worth watching as we take a break on Your Country, K96.
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0: From the National Weather Service, mostly clear skies tonight with overnight lows around 55 degrees. For tomorrow, sunny skies expected. Highs will reach right around 72. Tomorrow evening, mostly clear with lows around 54.
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0: Morgan Wallen on Your Country K96, and that's how we wrap up the afternoon drive on a Monday. Now I'm back with you tomorrow, starting at 3, of course. And it is a Tasty Tuesday, so at right around 4:20, we're going to have a $10 gift card to give away from El Gran Patron. So that'll be a lot of fun. Of course, we'll have a Great Lakes Electric Drive at 5. We'll also have a Dad Joke of the Day brought to you by A1 Services. We'll have Random Facts brought to you by Erie Community Federal Credit Union. And we'll have a local sports shout-out brought to you by Wendy's. So you guys have a great evening. I'll try and do the same, and we'll meet back here tomorrow at 3.
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12: 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Limit one winner per household every 30 days. Winner has 30 days from the date of giveaway to pick their prize up. Grand prize drawings will be determined per contest. Winners agree to sign a contest release form as a condition of receiving the prize package. Winners agree to allow the use of his or her name, likeness, and or voice for additional publicity and advertising purposes for the period of 1 year from the grand prize drawing date without additional compensation. 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
6: From the National Weather Service, mostly clear skies tonight with overnight lows around 55 degrees. For tomorrow, sunny skies expected. Highs will reach right around 72. Tomorrow evening, mostly clear, with lows around 54.
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So Ella Langley knew Choosin' Texas was an immediate hit because fans were singing every word like it was like something that they had been singing forever. So she moved it to the end of her set to

0: Turn this truck around. That is Jordan Davis. Well, 43-year-old woman was arrested for a role in basically drugging men on Broadway in downtown Nashville and robbing them of their wallets, phones, credit cards. So if you are down there, if you ever go to Nashville for like a bachelor party or whatever it is, make sure you cover your drinks. Make sure you don't let anyone near those things because they got issues down there. Lots of people scamming people.
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10: From the National Weather Service, mostly clear skies tonight with overnight lows around 55 degrees. For tomorrow, sunny skies expected. Highs will reach right around 72. Tomorrow evening, mostly clear with lows around 55.

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Chevy Silverado, that's Bailey Zimmerman. Can't believe it's June. Hey, if you can't get enough done during the day, blame your computer. The average user loses 22 minutes of productive work time per day to computer issues, adding up to a surprising 95 hours each year. Computer, it is a distraction.